0: Hi there.
1: I'm so glad you're here.
0: I'm so surprised. Why can't I hear myself?
1: Okay.
0: Oh, hi.
1: There's a knob not being turned. it is Pacheco and Hart. Thanks for being with us. Wherever or however you're taking us in, I think right now
0: it's on the internet or on the app.
1: Yeah, ESPNHonolulu.com, the ESPN Honolulu app. And we don't say it to complain. Obviously, there is just a lot of infrastructure stuff with what Hurricane Lala did over the weekend that everybody is kind of working through. And I think we should probably take this point in time just to say a thank you. There are a lot of people that have been out there before Lala, during Lala, after Lala, to try to minimize the kind of interruptions to certain communities. Those people have they say they're doing their job, but it's brave what they're doing. We appreciate them because they've been working incredibly hard.
0: Right, probably with not a lot of sleep. Hopefully the folks on social media can give the folks at ECO kind of a little bit of a break. Yeah. You know, it is frustrating not being without power, but they're chipping away at this. I think there's only, just talking to our, the audience on Oahu, I mean, it was a couple of 100,000 people on Oahu at somewhere around there in the beginning. Now we're down to, I think, 69,000 affected customers. And, you know, there should be people arriving from the mainland tomorrow and Wednesday to help out with the efforts. But look, they're doing the best they can.
1: You know, I was paying attention to Hawaii Island just because South Point, Na'alehu, Pahala, they got absolutely hammered. There was one point, there's a good website, it's poweroutage.com, and they track all the utilities and they track the severity of power outages. There was a point in time where two-thirds of the Big Island was without power.
0: Wow.
1: And right now, according to them, 43.8% of that island is without power. Here, just almost 17.5%. But there was a point in time where you just kind of felt like it was a lot worse. We were home. It was actually weird. Saturday night, my wife goes to me and she says, I'm going to bed. And right after that sentence, boom, power went out. It was like it was her fault.
0: It was like she was the clapper.
1: Right. It's like, this is your fault. So yesterday we spent some time here in town to kind of get away from everything and took the dog and just, you know, get some fresh air because it was
0: get away
1: warm.
0: From everything or just find some air conditioning.
1: Pretty much that. Yeah. Okay. And get home. My sister texts me, asks how
0: we're
1: doing.
0: And where does she live?
1: She lives in Hilo.
0: Mm-hmm.
1: Right after we get that text, power back on. Yeah, it was 21 hours, but you kind of wondered how much more it would be because there was no time estimate. For some people, I mean, traffic. I know there was no school, no county offices. Your DMV appointment was canceled today.
0: Yeah, I know. You wait 3 months to renew your license. And
1: right.
0: At least it was cool, though. I mean, it was very organized. They sent a text last night with a little link on to how to make another one. And yeah,
1: there was a lot of streetlights coming in from East Oahu that were out or were just kind of flashing. And, you know, credit to a lot of drivers. A lot of them were heeding it as four-way stops. We've seen before where it's been a lot worse.
0: Right. And there was I was heading on into town this morning coming over here for a meeting, and I realized, oh, my gosh, I forgot my computer at home, had to turn around. So I went through Kalihi, and there were a number of traffic lights in Kalihi, Camp 4 housing. That area did not have their traffic lights. It was inconsistent. And then on my way back later, maybe around noon or something, the Cam Highway was way backed up.

0: And it's a four-way, well, it's more than a one, two, three, yeah, it's like a four, six-way stop if you have a turning lane.
1: Okay.
0: And for the most part, people were doing well and in Kalihi or in these other ones. In Kalihi, you guys drove a lot better than the people in Aiea.
1: Shout out Kalihi.
0: There you go. And the people at Aiea, it was like, okay, look, the guy in front of you just went. There's four other people around waiting to go. And that's how you cause an accident. And they did it downtown here at Bishop and King.
1: No.
0: There was a light out. And everybody seemed to want to go at the same time. The downtown people. Downtown people, Aiea and Pearl City people, follow the people in Kalihi. If you have a friend or relative, ask them how it's done. By now, you should know how these things are done.
1: Right. What was it like for you when it was all kind of going down on Saturday and Sunday?
0: It happened, you know, in the middle of the night for me. And Sunday morning, waking up, driving down the road, you know, the weather was calm. Going down the road on Kaahumanu Street and probably six or seven downed trees. One really big one by the fire station at Waiau Park. Then I forgot what I was doing something, and I came back, and the tree had been cut up and moved to the side. I'm guessing the fire department did that because it was like really early in the morning. Mm-hmm. And because they're right there, they got chainsaws and, you know, the manpower. So I'm guessing they did it. But, you know, hats off to people all over the, you know, if there's six down trees on my street, times that by however many streets, and especially out in Nanakuli, out of the beach parks and Miley and stuff like that, where the wind comes down the valley. I saw on the news a lot of downed trees over there. So thank you guys and your cleanup efforts.
1: Yeah, there were some branches that were down. I saw a tree down by the 76 and Foodland Farms in Ainahaina right next to that. They got some crews working. I think it was like late Sunday morning. Here downtown, there was a decent sized tree that was down right near the McDonald's when I came in around noon. That bus stop area, there was one down right on that street.
0: I'm trying to think where McDonald's is. Oh, on Fort Street.
1: Yeah.
0: They have trees over there?
1: I know. I was thinking Chinatown? The same thing. I was like, wait, there's a tree there? But there was one down, like, blocking the road. And within a couple hours when I went to go get lunch, that was gone. Hmm. So crews were working pretty quickly. There were some branches and stuff. And, you know, coming in today, it's like, okay, this is looking a little different.
0: Right. Here's something that came out from the HNL Alert app. And this is something, when I read this, I thought, do we really need to be reminded about this? I'm not putting down the app.
1: I have a feeling
0: I'm putting
1: I know where
0: down
1: you're going
0: our
1: with this.
0: Community.
1: Yeah.
0: Please, ladies and gentlemen, safe travels on the roadways, blah, blah, blah. Treat non-functioning traffic signals as an all-way stop. We're supposed to know that.
1: Right.
0: Be aware that streetlights and lights and tunnels may... be cautious on the roads as crews are still cleaning up debris, down trees, and power lines. Yeah, okay. When an emergency vehicle is approaching with its siren activated, drivers are required by law to move over and give the vehicle a clear path. Don't we know that already, people?
1: Right.
0: Always listen and adhere to directions from police officers. Avoid down power lines. Pedestrians are reminded to look all ways when crossing. Drive cautiously, carefully, and with aloha. Okay. When the police are behind you in a siren and you don't know to pull over or an ambulance, you shouldn't be driving.
1: Yeah. Right.
0: If you see a down power line and you drive over it, you deserve to die. I mean, my goodness. Oh, the police officer is giving me directions. That's optional. You don't have to listen.
1: Oh, my goodness.
0: I was glad to see a lot more police officers out on the roads today.
1: Yeah.
0: And pulling people over with tickets. They had the radar guns out, and that was good to see. Wish we could see it more often, and hopefully we will as we get more police officers joining the force.
1: There's still something I'm thinking about from obviously I was watching a lot of television. I think a lot of people were, you know, if you're kind of stuck at home and you got television. And I want to first shout out the folks at KHON2 and their parent company, Nexstar. That Friday, they actually did something pretty cool, what I thought. They were live until 11:30. Mm-hmm. And they said, you know what? Our parent company –

0: from, I guess they have like a separate network called Weather Nation or something. Because they have News Nation, which is the TV network. I guess they have another one called Weather Nation. And they said, you know, we have meteorologists in Dallas-Fort Worth, and they're going to take over while we all get some rest. So they had these two meteorologists from Dallas-Fort Worth that took over from 11:30 until, you know, Sam and their crew on Wake Up Today came back on at 5 a.m. And I thought that was the coolest thing.
1: Wow, that's a great thing to have.
0: Yes.
1: Right? Somebody you can go to and just – because, I mean, I was watching some of the coverages on Hawaii News Now and KHON. Mm-hmm. I don't know what KITV is doing, if they were doing
0: anything. They had some stuff, yeah.
1: Okay, I just missed it. But you could tell when they were like waiting. It's like elections, waiting for the next printout to come, waiting for the next step. There was some stalling going on. I thought, now who does Chelsea Davis work for?
0: Hawaii News Now.
1: They did a good job. They have people on all the different islands.
0: Yeah.
1: But then again, okay,
0: she lives on Maui, so that helps.
1: Right, right. But they have people that, but then again, Mahealani Richardson, she's with
0: Hawaii News Now.
1: No,
0: she was like landlocked in Pahala.
1: But a lot of those main anchors and stuff were out on the streets. Mm-hmm. So I thought that was, really cool. They covered a lot. So, you know, that's good. And, you know, we were unfortunately not on the air, with our news and sports station.
0: Yeah.
1: At the time, we got knocked off, but it was good to have our television partners really, really coming through.
0: There's one thing that still stands out in my mind, and you know, I'd love to know what things were like for you at 808-296-1500 via our text or a voice. You never know what live TV is going to bring in. You know, in situations like this, and KHON, they said they were going, I guess, somewhere, their new weather person, Jocelyn Rose, I guess, was out. I don't remember where it was, but they were going to her for something with damage or whatever. And you never know what you're going to get, right?
1: Right.
0: They go to her and she's standing in the garage of a house.
1: Mm-hmm.
0: They start walking in the house.
1: Mm-hmm.
0: And then they pan the camera up as they're telling the story. The roof is gone. The roof is gone from the house. And this is live TV. I've never seen
1: this. Is this in
0: Kalihi? I you might be right, yes.
1: Okay.
0: I've never seen this on live TV where, I mean, A, the family's like, yeah, you can come in and do this live. And, you know, they're telling the story of this grandmother who's sitting in her living room.
1: Watching TV and the roof blew up. Okay,
0: yeah.
1: Same house.
0: Yeah, and calls the daughter and says, I can see the mountains. And is calm and is not freaking out.
1: Mm-hmm.
0: But this was live TV. It was gripping just because you're feeling for this family.
1: Mm-hmm.
0: The daughter's being as strong as possible. The daughter's son is like, you know, I love this house. My grandmother loved when I drew pictures and would post them on the wall.
1: And it had the Portuguese guy? Francis?
0: I don't remember him.
1: Okay.
0: Might have been later.
1: Okay. This might have been the same house or different house. Uh-huh. But there's a guy we know that – yeah, it was, they showed the roof and it must have been another channel that was doing
0: it. Oh, maybe,
1: yeah. But it was, yeah, it was basically she had a sunroof. It was gone.
0: Yeah. And the part that still stands out to me is you look at one of the rooms and the roof is gone. That top beam is still there with the fan, mm-hmm. and the fan is going, yeah. but it's only because the wind is blowing it.
1: Right.
0: And you see the stuff like...
1: And all the water damage to the furniture. And
0: right. The toilet paper is still standing on the top of the shelf.
1: It's got to be the same house.
0: You look in the kitchen, the blender and the bottle of Patron is still up there on the top.
1: It's right, like,
0: oh, my goodness.
1: Hey, at least she's got her Patron.
0: I really hope, and I hope someone... Because you can't put a roof on that thing anymore. It's unfortunately like, it's structurally unsound. And I felt bad because the daughter was saying they had just gotten their roof looked at in the last couple of years. Uh-huh. It's not an old roof.
1: Oh no!
0: And you know, there was a plea out there. You know, hey, could even you know you got to get the stuff out at some point, but could even you know a termite, you know, those fumigation companies where they tent your house. Right. Could even someone just kind of step in and be like, hey, let's just do this and
1: just put a tent over it for now.
0: Right. I don't know if anybody was able to step up and do that, but that, that got me watching TV and seeing that.
1: So I was watching, Chelsea Davis. She's really good. Anytime. I don't know why I always remember her name. Most reporters I don't remember. But she was in someone's house and, you know, doing some report about damage. And you see the ceiling behind her fall down.
0: Oh, speaking of live.
1: Right. I mean, she was okay. It was, you know, good. Oh, maybe 8 feet behind her or 10 feet behind her. But she said, as you can see, the ceiling's crashing down while we're doing this, whatever it was.
0: Wow.
1: But yeah, that was perfect timing.
0: Wow. You can get in touch with us. I think we're back on radio, actually, at 808-296-1500. We are just in time. Thank
1: you.
0: How can
1: you tell?
0: I was just given a text message saying that we're back and good to go. So if you're just catching us middle conversation, we're kind of looking back at the weekend. You can tell us how things were for you. You can text and call at 808-296-1500.
1: Do we still have to say this is KHKA Honolulu?
0: Yes, this is KHKA AM 1500 Honolulu.
1: No, that's not how to do it.
0: Didn't do it then.
1: KHKA Honolulu.
0: But you got to put the AM.
1: Oh, KHKA.
0: You got to put the AM. And
1: no,
0: you put the
1: not
0: frequency.
1: If it's an AM station, only if it's an FM station.
0: I didn't know that.
1: Try Google it. Go try. Someone, go try.
0: But you still got to give the 1500 though, right?
1: No, you don't have to give the frequency.
0: Okay, someone K-H-K-A told me wrong.
1: Honolulu.
0: Someone
1: unless
0: told
1: it
0: me
1: changed.
0: Wrong.
1: Now I knew from a long time ago.
0: That's what I thought too.
1: This is a legal FCC station identification that we're talking about.
0: Right.
1: Let's look this up. Hold on. But let me tell folks about this before we go to a break. You can get to know the people with stories to tell. Yes, folks, it's content creating and storytelling on In Focus. 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
0: You are right.
1: Thank you very
0: much. I just looked at that. You're absolutely right.
1: How would you look something like that up?
0: AI helps.
1: Oh, okay. See, you got to double check AI though. That's,
0: well, you got to look for the link. The link helps. Okay. It is Pacheco and Hart. Coming up, we will get to some sports because we're not going to spend a whole bunch of time on the storm, but there are some things that we do have to pay attention to and anything that will come up while we're on the air. We'll let you know about it. We are, of course, also paying attention to another potential flare-up in the Eastern Pacific. So that's all coming up. But today, in another effort to bring college football right to us, the Associated Press College Football Top 25. What did we make of it? That's coming up. Pacheco and Hart, ESPN Honolulu.
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0: How many days are we away from college football and Hawaii football specifically?
1: Let me give some shout out to the Rainbow Wahine volleyball team. Ten days away from Rainbow Wahine volleyball. You just heard the Joshua Walker show coming up on the 25th, very, very soon at Ruby Tuesday. But we are 11 days away from football.
0: 11 days, 21 hours, 37 minutes, and 0 seconds.
1: You're getting that from the Hawaii USA Federal Credit Union countdown to kickoff at ESPNHonolulu.com, aren't you?
0: I am. You just reminded me, before we get to the AP Top 25, Wahine Volleyball Exhibition is on tonight.
1: Oh, yes.
0: Hawaii and Chaminade.
1: I can't remember. Do you know if there's admission charge
0: for
1: that?
0: No, it's free.
1: Ah, okay. So if you don't have power still and you want some air conditioning, because it gets chilly in the Stan Sheriff
0: Center.
1: Very
0: chilly.
1: So if you want some cool AC, head on over to the Stan Sheriff Center, 7 o'clock tonight, Hawaii and Chaminade.
0: I wonder how many concessions would be open. And I say that because, to be honest, if there's anybody without power and you've lost all your stuff in your freezer,
1: yeah,
0: and maybe you don't have a lot of perishable items, or you've used them up. I mean, how comforting would it be to, even if it's something like a nachos or just like a hot dog? It sounds so simple, but it's, for some people that might be really comforting to go along with a distraction for a couple hours.
1: Near my house, there's a Taco Bell and a Jack in the Box and a McDonald's and a Burger King, mm-hmm. and there were Popeyes. There were lines down the street, like all the fast food restaurants.
0: Wow.
1: Around noon, it was really strange. Like maybe people, you know, did have spoiled food and were like, right, I just want to go get myself a bucket of chicken.
0: Right.
1: So anyway.
0: I heard that at one Starbucks location, because everybody needed their caffeine today, the wait was 45 minutes for a Starbucks.
1: Well, isn't there going to be a Starbucks a block over? I mean, if that one's too crowded.
0: It might be a 30-minute wait for that one.
1: My IAEA Starbucks, where Ole Rob's works. That one's okay. That one didn't have a big line.
0: Okay. AP Top 25 is out today. No, Hawaii, unlike the coaches poll, did not get a vote.
1: This whole thing.
0: There were two Mountain West schools that did receive votes. UNLV got 4. New Mexico got 4. But once again, this is largely a major conference poll. I will say Boise State was third in others receiving votes. Navy's in there. Watch for Navy this year. I think they're going to be a really intriguing team.
1: I'm hearing that.
0: James Madison, Memphis, Liberty, Western Michigan, Tulane got votes. Anything you make of this poll? I mean, it's Ohio State, Oregon, Georgia, Notre Dame, Texas, and the defending national champs in Indiana at 6.
1: If I did this correctly, and I don't know that I did, we're talking about the AP poll, not the coaches poll.
0: Mm-hmm.
1: And hold on, my microphone fell down. Okay. So I counted, and I could be a little off, but I counted 9 Big Ten teams, 8 SEC teams. I think I had 5 Big 12 teams and whatever the rest is. You know, the top 5 you mentioned, Ohio State, followed by Oregon and Georgia and Notre Dame and Texas. Just those top 5. What do they all have in common? Stud quarterbacks. Julian Sain with Ohio State, Dante Moore with Oregon, Georgia's quarterback, it escapes me right now, but he's the real deal, C.J. Carr. Remember Lloyd Carr, the Michigan coach? That's his grandson. His dad played quarterback for Michigan back in the day, too. But C.J. Carr at Notre Dame, Arch Manning at Texas. I mean, but then again, at number 6, you have Indiana and, you know, their new quarterback. I can't remember his name off the top of my head.
0: By the way, Georgia's Gunnar Stockton.
1: Gunnar Stockton, right. But Indiana's got a top 10 quarterback. Miami has Darius Mensa. Mm-hmm. I mean, not Darius. Mensa.
0: Yeah.
1: And, I mean, these guys are all top quarterbacks in the country. And those are your top 7 right there. And when you're looking at now, Miami as a top contender, Texas, Oregon. It's just, I mean, you can just see the NIL is just bleeding through. Teams with lots of NIL and lots of money, like Notre Dame, Texas, and all of their, right? Mm-hmm. All of the booster backing they have. Miami has a bunch of backers. So nowadays, you're looking at Alabama at number 13, LSU at number 11, Michigan at number 16. It wasn't that long ago they won the national championship. What's going on? NIL is going on.
0: Yep. I don't know why. When you said Georgia quarterback, initially I was going like Wayback Machine and Stetson Bennett.
1: Yeah.
0: What was I thinking?
1: Well, that he was there?
0: Yeah.
1: Isn't he with the Rams?
0: I believe you're right.
1: Oh, he's with one of the NFL teams.
0: Josh Hoover's at Indiana, the TCU transfer.
1: Yeah. Okay. All of these guys except Arch Manning, it seems, are, I don't know about where CJ Carr came from, if he came from anywhere, but it's like Arch Manning's the only one that didn't need to transfer from somewhere else. It seems.
0: Right.
1: It seems.
0: By the way, you mentioned NIL. Should note that while the Sisterhood Social didn't happen last Saturday, there is still the silent auction online. So there's still ways that you can benefit the program. I think it's through NACOA. You'll find the link there. There's some stuff with Kansei Matsuzawa and other things. So check out the Sisterhood Social online. You could help there with NIL, training table stuff. That's some of the stuff that they're looking for.
1: All right. And I'm going to go back to there and see when we get a chance in the next break, see what's up for the grabs. Do we have to take a break?
0: Yes, we do. SportsCenter's in 60 seconds.
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4: I'm Nick DeLuca. Shake up with the Lake Show. The Buss family announcing the sale of their remaining 17.8% ownership stake in the franchise to new majority owners Josh Kushner and Bob Iger. Jeannie Buss contesting the family's claim in the sale in a letter from her attorney. After completion, Buss would no longer be the team's governor. Her lawyer contending the sale can't go through without her approval, which has not been given. The Buss family has had ownership of the Lakers since Jerry Buss purchased the team in May of 1979. Elsewhere in Major League Baseball, Diamondbacks placing Ketel Marte on the restricted list after he failed to show up for tonight's game against the Red Sox. D-backs did not give a reason for the move after delaying posting their starting lineup until around 15 minutes before first pitch tonight. It is all Red Sox at Fenway. Elsewhere, Tigers and Pirates at PNC Park in Pittsburgh. Detroit up 8-4 in the bottom of the sixth inning. Kevin McGonigal with a 2-run homer in the top of the second inning. Haoyu Lee is driven in a pair for Detroit as well as they look to creep closer back toward 500. The game on ESPN TV. In the NFL, Saints rookie receiver Jordan Tyson expected to miss around 2 months with a hamstring injury that he suffered last week. Eighth overall pick in the draft, likely out until October, while former Ravens linebacker and longtime advisor and player engagement O.J. Brigance passed away after a 19-year battle with ALS. He was 56 years old.
5: Hey, this is Rich Eisen. Coming up on Tuesday, brand spanking new, freshly minted Hall of Famer Drew Brees joins us. We preview the Jaguars season in 4 Downs, and it's Overreaction Monday on a Tuesday. 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

0: All right, it is Pacheco and Hart. You are listening to ESPN Honolulu. We mentioned volleyball tonight. No radio. That was an interesting face you just made. No radio, no television for volleyball, but we really do, if you can, invite you to be there at Banco Arena at Stan Sheriff Center. And I do wonder, because they're supposed to be getting like a new big board in there, to replace the old, it's not that old either, that big overhead scoreboard. I wonder what that new big board's gonna look like.
1: Where?
0: At, Banco Arena at Stan Sheriff Center.
1: Oh. I'm sorry, I was distracted by...
0: I know. What were you looking at?
1: They were showing people on the NACOA website how much some people have donated.
0: Okay.
1: And we saw a couple of people we know that donated a lot of money.
0: Oh.
1: We didn't know they were rich.
0: I know. There's something I want to say to that, but I don't think I will. you were mentioning just a little while ago, I think we were... well, first off... yes, if you can, go down. This is your first and only opportunity to see Joshua Walker's squad before the regular season, because the Hilo exhibition was canceled on Saturday because of the weather. So the Sisterhood Social bidding.
1: I was looking for the auction. Where do I find it?
0: I don't know. I just saw a link to it. I don't have the official website. It's like a I don't know how to describe it. You could do a cash donation, or you could do there's some merchandise, gear, packs. There's a Yeti that you can
1: bid on. Yeah, but if nobody knows how to get to it, Josh.
0: No, I know. I wish I knew how to get to it, but I don't know. There are some NFL packages to go watch Raiders Titans or an AFC West game. Oh yes, Sherry Chang was telling us about those. Flying with the team to the Nevada game, some hospitality and homecoming stuff. Cirque du Soleil, Awana.
1: Okay, I figured it out.
0: Okay.
1: Just basically Google Sisterhood Auction.
0: Oh, okay.
1: And then 1, 2, 3, 4 declines down. There's something that says click bid, second annual Sisterhood Social / click bid event fundraising. And then click on that, and then click on auction, and you can see what you can shop for. So right now, you can feed a player to donate. Okay, you have a game day experience. Let's go to this. And it doesn't really – oh, it's sold already. Okay, you know what? This is outdated.
0: Oh.
1: It says second one. Isn't this the second one? No.
0: No, this is number five.
1: Oh, jeez. Okay, let's do this. Let's not try and figure this live on the air.
0: Yeah. No,
1: I found one. Sisterhood Social number five.
0: Just remember, it says 90s edition.
1: Yeah, 90s edition.
0: Right.
1: Okay.
0: So you found it.
1: Yes, you can
0: – live on the radio.
1: Yeti cooler, like you said.
0: Mm-hmm.
1: Future Sistas and Bradas. Okay, it's a little kids' little prize pack. T-shirts, cash donations. They're looking for. Anyway, I'll look for it and then we'll report after instead of scrolling while we're on.
0: Yeah, check it out. I will just say their package, the Straight Out of Vegas Raiders Titans package, which right now is under the value, 50-yard line, row one seats at Allegiant Stadium. And an autographed photo of Kansei Matsuzawa that goes along with the package. Now, will Kansei Matsuzawa be on the team when they play December 27th, 2026?
1: Is he going to be on the team next week?
0: Yeah.
1: Poor guy, had a rough start. Okay, I want to bid on this.
0: Okay.
1: You can bid on an exclusive barbecue for six hosted by Eleu Choi. They have a wide variety of food, grilled oysters, shrimp scampi, Kiawe smoked ribeye, rack of lamb, smoked sausage with onion, beer, wine, soft drinks included. And so I guess you go to Eleu Choi's house and have a barbecue.
0: Now,
1: it's bid at $900 right now.
0: Nice.
1: Or $800 is the current bid.
0: You mentioned the NFL. We'll go back there coming up in just a little while. But The Athletic is out with its top quarterbacks in college football. And before we give that list, Micah Alejado was put on another list. Mm-hmm. The Walter Camp Player of the Year Award, one of 50 on that watch list. It is for the best player in college football. Mm-hmm. So just another list for him. It'll move down to 10 in November, and then they'll announce the winner in December.
1: Okay.
0: That's good, a lot luck. Of fun.
1: Good, he's on a lot of lists.
0: All right. Top signal callers in college football, according to The Athletic. I want to see if you agree with this list or not.
1: You have it?
0: I have it from you.
1: Oh, okay.
0: They had Trinidad Chambliss at number one from Ole Miss.
1: Yes. That's what I've heard.
0: That's interesting to me.
1: Let's do the top five. And okay. This goes, and this directly correlates with what we said, the AP top 25 poll that came out.
0: Right.
1: So number one on this list is Trinidad Chambliss from Ole Miss. And you saw towards the end of last year how great he was doing. Mm-hmm. So you have him, and I think they're ranked ninth in the country. Dante Moore from Oregon is number two. Remember, he could have been a first-round draft choice last year. He decided, hey, I'm going to make just as much in college, so I'll just stay there. C.J. Carr from Notre Dame is number three. Darian Mensah, that's the name I was looking for, Darian. Darian Mensah with Miami. He transferred from I can't remember where. Most of these guys are transferred. Yeah. Number five is Julian Sain from Ohio State. So those are your top five. By the way, on the top, I think it was 15 or 16 list, Jaden Maiava is number nine from USC and Kaimuki. And Jaron Keawe Sagopolutele is at number 14. And the reason I bring this list up is because at the end of the year, there's probably going to be three guys of the seven guys that I just mentioned, three guys who are, you're going to go, what happened to those guys? Did they get injured? Did they lose two games early?
0: Yeah.
1: Did their team lose four games overall? Because these are, you know, this is a Heisman Trophy list, the quarterback list.
0: Right.
1: That's really what the Heisman Trophy is, the best quarterback now in the country. So we're talking about Trinidad Chambliss right now. Chambliss with Ole Miss, mm-hmm. Number one guy. Well, by the time the end of the season comes, is he going to be? So many times the number one guy is not. Marcus Mariota is one of the few that be preseason and end of season best quarterback in college football. It doesn't happen that often. You know, somebody like Jake Browning, you know, one year was like, oh, the guy to watch. End of the season was like, he's a free agent in the draft. And then you get drafted or drafted very low. Dante Moore, I think, because of his athleticism, and he's a pretty accurate passer, I think he'll be in the conversation. Plus, he's going to be on a good team, Oregon.
0: You know, I will push back a little bit on this list.
1: Mm-hmm.
0: I don't see a place where Trinidad, to me, Dante Moore,
1: mm-hmm.
0: has to be over Trinidad Chambliss.
1: Mm-hmm.
0: I'm not sure what they see different than I do.
1: Mm.
0: I look at that top five and I'm looking for Arch Manning.
1: He's number seven on that list.
0: Way too low.
1: See, that's what, and you know what? Some people would agree with you.
0: Some people more wouldn't. And more
1: you're saying Arch Manning, from the time he started to now, he should be better.
0: Mm-hmm.
1: He hasn't improved enough, they say.
0: Yeah, and I think that's the thing is, are we talking about straight talent, or is this results based? Because if this was results based from last year, then hey, I'd agree that I would put him a little bit lower. But if we're talking straight talent,
1: I think, and it didn't say what the thing that I was reading. I would think that this is just straight talent.
0: Okay, then I would put him higher.
1: And you know what?
0: Because I wasn't impressed with Julian Sain from Ohio State.
1: Mm. Hopefully Dr. Nate Marotta is not listening.
0: I hope he is so he can hear what I just said.
1: Jaron Keawe Sagopolutele at number 14 is one of the reasons he's there because he's young. But I imagine that's a guy that is going to – I mean, they said when he goes in the draft, whatever year it is, I think it's 2028 because mm-hmm. he's so young.
0: Yeah.
1: They said they're predicting he's going to be the first guy taken in the draft. Again, so long. From now, you can't really predict that.
0: Right.
1: But from last year to this year, I would say that by the time next year is done, he's going to be better than 14. If he was on a better team, what's holding him back is Cal.
2: Right.
1: That's what's holding him back. But you got to hand it to him because I'm sure he got tons of offers to leave Cal and go somewhere else in the Big Ten or SEC, and he stayed at Cal. Now, as he gets better, the offers are going to increase. So maybe somebody offered him $2 million. And maybe the way that this is going, you know, by the time he's a junior next year, that, hey, you know what? The going rate's $8 million. How do you not? You know, be thankful to Cal, but I'm sure they'll understand if you leave.
0: CJ Carr at three is racking with my brain right now. I know he's young. I know he had a good year last year. You mentioned he's Lloyd Carr's son.
2: Grandson,
0: I'm sorry. That's right. I forgot Lloyd Carr's old. I don't see it. I hate lists on radio, but I hate lists that I feel like are really, really off. Jaden Maiava, if he's a Heisman candidate, which a lot of people believe he is, mm-hmm. Jaden Maiava is not the ninth best quarterback in college football. That's silliness to me. Mm-hmm. Jaren Keawe-Sangopolutele, just for the fact that he elevates Cal, to me, is better than 14.
1: And they've recruited well.
0: Yes.
1: They've recruited well. So they've got a few studs actually from Hawaii on that team.
0: Having him helps elevate their recruiting because wide receivers want to play with him. They mm-hmm. want to catch footballs from him.
2: Mm-hmm.
0: Is this Bruce Feldman's list? Was that him?
1: I didn't look.
0: That's a baffling list to me. If it's Bruce, look, I can't argue Bruce because, Bruce Feldman's as good as they are when it comes to covering college football. He's done it for a long time, but I still just, I think there's something a little off about it in my book.
1: You know, I was just mentioning the players from Hawaii that Cal's done a good job of recruiting, especially players from Hawaii. So Aiden Manutai, from Kahuku plays for Cal. Taimane Purcell, incoming freshman, tight end. That's a guy that they really champion as a guy that's going to make a difference. Nainoa Lopes, the quarterback from St. Louis. Even though Jaren Keawe-Sangopolutele is a starting quarterback, Lopes committed to Cal. Isaiah Wong, Coach Wong's son.
2: Mm-hmm.
1: He committed to Cal. And there's others. So anyway, a lot of guys from Hawaii.
0: Our number, 808-296-1500. You can text in. You can call in here on Pacheco and Hart on ESPN Honolulu. It is a reminder that we are just so close. Not only we're talking about Hawaii football in week zero, that week zero slate, we'll have Jaden Maiava, in his first game this season, USC taking on San Jose State. That's a 9 o'clock kick. We'll have that on the new 1420 Hawaii's News and Sports against Kenny Niumatalolo's squad, who is looking to try to do so much better than they did last year. There aren't a lot of people that believe that they can. And then we'll have, game one of the year for Jaren Keawe-Sangopolutele, on the new 1420 Hawaii's News and Sports. Cal hosting UCLA on Saturday, September 5th. That's a late kick, a 4:30 kick. So, we've got some of these local bratas covered here over the course of the college football season. Really excited for that.
1: I'm sorry, I'm looking. I'm not listening.
0: What are you looking at?
1: The auction items for the sisterhood.
0: Okay, tell us.
1: They have something called Queen of the Green official UH Rainbow Wahine Golf Set. There's six bids so far. It's the current bid is $400.
0: Okay.
1: So you get a custom stand golf bag with UH Green. It has a logo on it. You have, UH logos, wine on a graphic, head covers, a dozen Tidal Ice Pro V golfs. So you have some balls, head covers, and the bag. Right now, the bid is at $400.
0: All right, want to let you know,
1: Queen of the Green.
0: If you happen to miss Gary Dickman and Let's Talk Sports with Kenoa Leahy and Billy Hull, just because there was an outage that kept us from being on the radio and only had us on the stream this morning, no fear. 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Let's Talk Sports had their Monday morning football guru Rich Miano on with them to talk about UH and I'm sure brag about his favorite quarterback, Josh Allen. 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Coming up, someone texting in about something that happened over the weekend that had nothing to do with weather. 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

0: All right, SportsCenter's coming up at the top of the hour. Our first look at traffic. This is supposed to be a lighter day just because state offices, schools, all of that are closed. But
1: are you going to talk about the intersections?
0: Yes, okay. I was. Lots of street lights, especially if you're going out toward East Oahu. Still very much out, so four-way stops, that is kind of snarls things up a little bit.
1: Right, and traffic will ease off. It'll go better if everybody takes a turn.
0: Yes.
1: It's your turn, my turn, now it's your turn, mm-hmm. and it's your turn over there, and it's your turn on the left, and here it is my turn again.
0: Yeah.
1: That's how it works.
0: Correct.
1: Yes.
0: You know, it's a minor inconvenience. It took me almost an hour to get to work today. But you know what? It's a minor inconvenience. Everybody's doing their part, and nobody's getting into accidents.
1: Yeah.
0: So we got this text message in. I thought you would appreciate this from the 228. Thanks for listening in. Hey, Chris, good news for UH Sports. Kurt Favela is out. Now, okay, let's.
1: What a way to lose.
0: I know. I don't care what you think of the guy. And I'll talk about that in a moment, but to lose on the wrong ball being drawn in a drawing.
1: Yeah.
0: Man, that's rough.
1: Well, and it happened to two people.
0: Yes.
1: You know, two incumbents lost, because a drawing. That's what it came down to. Well, you know, one thing we know, it's a cliche by now. Every vote counts, mm-hmm. doesn't it?
0: Yep.
1: But, you know what? I mean, it's going to be, yeah, it's going to be – ratings. Radio is going to be just a little bit more boring without Kurt Favela, isn't it? Hopefully Bob McDermott can – or is it Marcus Owens?
0: Well, either or. They're going to – Marcus Owens is a Democrat. Bob McDermott is a Republican, so they'll meet in the general.
1: Right. Bob McDermott, the a former incumbent from before Favela, you know, so it's going to be tough for Marcus Owens being a first-timer. But if it is Bob McDermott, hopefully we can find something to tease him about.
0: I have an idea.
1: Hmm.
0: Our radio station should host a debate.
1: Okay.
0: And we figure out who to moderate it, and we have a debate for...
1: You can moderate it. You're a good moderator.
0: Well, we don't. I've never moderated a political debate before.
1: Yeah, but you just go, hey, shut up. The guy's talking. And then when he's done, you go, okay, now your turn. Like a traffic signal.
0: I think that would be kind of fun.
1: He's like, www.zipit.com.
0: You know, but
1: would you just do it in the studio, or would you do it live on location
0: somewhere?
1: You could
0: do it in the studio.
1: Okay.
0: I don't see why not. But
1: well, you have to have more than one race. You have a few people.
0: Yeah, no, I agree.
1: Or, about a debate with just people no one's ever heard of? Those guys. Not the front runners.
0: Like the Green Party and Independent Party candidates?
1: Right. We'll be
0: non-partisans.
1: Like, we'll be like community TV, Olelo, and give everybody a shot.
0: So we should have
1: can come in.
0: I was just there about to bring him up.
1: Right.
0: I think you have to have the other candidates, though, don't you? No?
1: No. Race for governor, if you give one person the stage, you got to give everybody.
0: Right.
1: So... Is BJ Penn running? Because that would be a little scary.
0: Oh, no, he lost.
1: Okay, yeah. So you have Bula Ia, right? Bula Ia.
2: Yeah.
1: That would be a lot of fun.
0: Yeah.
1: What's his name? Something Hill. Is it Kawi Hill?
0: I can't remember. It's not in front of me.
1: Okay, anyway.
0: But, I will say, because that's a rough way to go out, and it is the law. It's codified into the election rules.
1: I know, but couldn't you do some kind of special election?
0: That was the thing.
1: It's a tie.
0: Right. I mean, someone was – I think it was the other race where the person who ended up winning the draw was
1: Kanani,
0: like
1: – Souza,
0: yeah,
1: and
0: like,
1: Medeiros.
0: I'm not a real fan of this. Why don't we just take this to the general? Because the winner of that race, there was no Democratic opposition or Democrat opposition. So the winner of that race goes right into office.
1: Right. So, but what do you do about Favela and Bob McDermott's race?
0: Right.
1: I mean, you have all three on the ballot.
0: Or
1: that's the case if you're Marcus Owens,
0: right?
1: Or
0: Marcus Owens.
1: They split the Republican vote. Marcus Owens gets in, and you have a non-politician, winning the race. That would be awesome.
0: Yeah.
1: Plus, it'd be good for UH Sports.
0: But you also said it though. I don't remember the percentage of vote in that district, but overall it was like 32 or 33% of people voted. So even more so, you get these ties. You wonder, where were all of you who didn't vote, and what would you have done?
1: Right. And you know what? But that's the case for whatever reason. Even though they make it easier than ever with a mail-in ballot, mm-hmm. when it's the primary, they're, I mean, when, yeah, primary election, we don't vote that much, but they will if it's a general election. And you thought you'd have more because you have a governor's race, but you don't really have much of a race.
0: Yeah.
1: It's more of the lieutenant governor's race.
0: And usually I think you have more when it's a presidential election.
1: Oh, yeah, sure.
0: So, mm-hmm. I will say in Kurt Favela's, to Kurt Favela's credit, he did post like a video on social, and it's very easy when something like this happens to people say, oh, there are going to be lawsuits. And, how did Joe this, you know, he was very gracious on social, thanking mm-hmm. people, and, there was no like ill will or anything like that. It was very positive and was very gracious. And I think you can credit him for that.
1: And, you know, he can come back. I feel bad because a lot of these politicians, or if you're a lawyer or whatever, or you're doing something, there's something you can fall back on. Or maybe there's somebody you did a favor, political favor for. They'll employ you for a while.
0: Yeah.
1: Hopefully that Kurt Favela has that to fall back on. He doesn't have a college education. He doesn't, you know, before this, he was not a politician, mm-hmm. you know. And so, you know, hopefully, you know, he's got a family to support. So we're not happy that he lost. In fact, I'm a little bummed because he made doing radio fun. Now you have to pick on somebody else.
0: Pull up your text machine because I want you to read the text that came in from the 781. It says, "Chris can be in charge of the mute button." Let me know when you've pulled up that text because I want you to read the next line.
1: It says, "Hey, shut up before I hit the button."
0: That's see, you can moderate it. I can't do that.
1: Yeah. Or just talk over them, like I talk over you all the time. Just open up my own mic and just start talking. And you know what? Let Favela be the guy. He can be the cheerleader. He can be the cheerleader for somebody. Oh, actually, you know what? You have two politicians doing the debate, uh-huh. and they have a group of people behind them. They're going, yeah, you see it? That's right. Word. You know? You know, they agree and clap and do everything the guy says.
0: Word. What year is this? Word.
1: 1995. But anyway, and then you have the other groups, people going, boo. That would be fun. It would be like the Waste Management Phoenix Open.
0: They strongly discourage that. by the way, if you had said that
1: it's free publicity. The politicians would do it.
0: If you had said,
1: Glenn Mackay would be on like that.
0: You're right. If you had said that more enthusiastically, I would have had Keegan clip that so we can use that if I said something.
1: Shut up.
0: yeah. You just, boom. Just like that. I say something stupid. There you go.
1: Hey, shut up. Not your turn. And then somebody makes a good point. You turn to the other guy. Hey, wop your jaws.
0: I've never heard that one before.
1: You never heard wop your jaws?
0: No.
1: Oh, it's old.
0: What year does that come from?
1: I think it's from Pigeon to the Max or something like that.
0: Interesting.
1: Yeah. Wop your jaws.
0: Ah, man. It is Pacheco.
1: It was more of an Oahu thing than a Big Island thing.
0: Oh, I wouldn't know. It probably was, but I just wasn't around. I didn't say enough for people to say that to me, I guess.
1: Hey, well, give them.
0: Our first look at traffic is coming up in a little bit. Sports Center's on the way. We've got baseball going on. All that. Plus drama in Los Angeles with the Lakers. Pacheco and Hart, ESPN Honolulu.
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9: I'm Q Myers. Lakers Governor Jeannie Buss is contesting her siblings' vote to sell the family's remaining 17.8% share of the Lakers, according to a letter from her lawyer obtained by ESPN. The Buss family siblings, in a statement earlier Monday, said they had voted to sell the remaining shares to Josh Kushner and Bob Iger at the same $12.5 billion valuation that Mark Walter agreed to last week. They believe that they had the right to sell based on a tag-along provision that had been included in the previous sale to Walter in June of 2025. Jeannie Buss was the lone sibling who did not vote to sell the team Monday. Multiple sources told ESPN she did not even respond to the family vote on whether to sell the team. Also in the NBA, they found no evidence showing Clippers owner Steve Ballmer funneled money through team sponsors to pay Kawhi Leonard in order to circumvent the salary cap, according to three people with knowledge of discussions between the two sides in recent days. Instead, the NBA is focused on whether the team's introduction of Leonard to team sponsors constitutes a violation of the league's rules prohibiting salary cap circumvention, two of the sources said. The league is examining whether the Clippers are guilty of failure to supervise employees, though it's unclear what specific rule the team would have violated or what the penalties would be, two of the sources said. So yeah, a whole lot of nothing going on so far. And in the NFL, Saints rookie wide receiver Jordan Tyson could miss the next 2 months with a right hamstring injury, sources told Ian Rappaport and Mike Garofalo of the NFL Network on Monday. Tyson was hurt Thursday during the Saints joint practice with the Jaguars that New Orleans hosted at its facility. For more scores analysis, check out ESPN.com and the all-new ESPN app.
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10: If you're going windward, traffic's okay on the H3 in Balikpapan. A little bit slow, though, on the Poly because of that ongoing cleanup work from the storm. The drive east to Hawaii Kai is fine from town. H1 lights up at Punahou. Going west on the freeways, looking really good. There are no backups to Halava, and after that, the only slow traffic is from the Pearl City Waimalu exit to Waikele. Fort Weaver is slow now until you get past old Fort Weaver.
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0: All right, Pacheco and Hart here on ESPN Honolulu. Thanks for spending part of your Monday with us. The fact that we're talking to you means hopefully you are safe. You are here. You have braved the elements over the course of the weekend. Whether you are with power, without power, whatever it is that you're doing to kind of keep you going where you are, we're very appreciative to have you with us. Texter from the 208. Glad 1420 came back on air. You mean 1420 has been on the air.
1: Well, they were off, you know, for a little while during the storm. So yeah.
2: Maybe you meant that.
0: Yeah. Well, we're glad all of us are back on the air, honestly.
2: Is our FM on the air?
0: Oh, well, no.
2: That's just streaming.
0: There's a AM and AM and streaming is where we are right now. Mm-hmm. Power outages have happened. It's affected a lot of people. One of those power outages knocked out 92.7 FM.
2: Up on one of the mountains.
0: Yeah. But at least we have AM 1500. It's back. Our thanks to the good folks at the utilities for making all that happen and letting us talk to the people while they're in their cars and doing what they're doing. I know some of the updates. I know there's still some people. It's not storm fatigue, but there are still some impacts from the storm that everybody's kind of dealing with. I think we're supposed to get a HECO update very soon.
2: Oh, okay.
0: They usually do like 8, 12, and 4. So at some point we'll get the 4 o'clock.
2: Yeah.
0: But the last thing that we heard was as of 11, there was still over 69,000 customers without power.
2: That's not bad. I mean, the last couple of days, they've gotten a lot of people back on. You're talking about 69,000 on Oahu.
0: Correct.
2: Yeah. They've gotten a lot of people back on track. So good job.
0: They are asking if you're in East Honolulu, if you're in Salt Lake, conserve power as best as you can.
2: I saw that, but aren't they with all those people without electricity, aren't they kind of conserving power?
0: Well, some of them got back. We're in East Honolulu, and we got our power back last night.
2: Mm-hmm.
0: So, you know, I think the one thing that's also spotty is whether you have internet, whether that's been kind of in and out. And even I've noticed today, and I've noticed this last night, just because you have bars on your cell phone, when people don't have, internet or whatever, they're just cramming the cell phone signal. And so even though it says like you have 3 bars, 5G, mm-hmm. it's like you have nothing. Like can't, you know, your text is taking like 15 minutes to go through, can't browse anything, can't watch a show on Netflix. Mm. You know, even though the cell phone is what it is, even this morning I was like, I have SOS on my phone. It was, which means like there's no signal. If you want to send something like a text, it would have to go over like a satellite.
2: Wow.
0: Yeah. It's been, it's been tough. Everybody's working through it. So we appreciate all of them. And we hope that you are safe where you are. Some of the electrical stuff is in like rugged terrain. Like you've got to wait for the conditions to just kind of.
2: Right.
0: Like, or calm down. Then you can hike it. Or
2: cranes and helicopters and things.
0: Yeah, they are using helicopters to do some damage assessments here and there. But they are working on bringing power back. I think the last thing from poweroutage.com is it says 16% of the island is without power as of about 12 minutes ago. And I think they have the number at a little over 49,600. Still a lot, but it was well over 100,000 yesterday.
2: At poweroutage.com?
0: Yeah.
2: It was over 100,000 an hour ago.
0: Oh, was it really?
2: Yeah. And then it got to 100,000, and now you say it's
0: here or across the state?

0: remember there was like one. It was like.
1: Was it like Maine or something?
0: Maine.
1: Or Maryland?
0: No, it might have been Maryland or Maine or one of the tiny states. Even Vermont had like 500 power outages. Well, in Texas, I mean, per capita, Texas is doing pretty good. They only have like 22,000 power outages.
2: Yeah, there's a lot of
0: that's a really geeky website to find.
2: I'm still wondering how you got there that fast, to be honest with you.
0: Because you told me.
2: I didn't tell you how to get to the bottom.
0: Oh. I was just clicking on the different state by state.
2: I think it was New Hampshire.
0: Yes, New Hampshire. Zero power outages.
2: Actually, that's changed.
0: Oh, no.
2: One.
0: Oh, they must be mad.
2: They must not have also paid their bill.
0: Yeah, they never paid. One guy never paid a bill.
2: Yeah, if we get any new updates, I know they brought the bus service back online yesterday. I was surprised. They got that done pretty quickly, about 8:30 in the morning. But they were also using some of those resources to get some of those who are houseless to get them into a shelter, get them out of the rain.
0: Yeah.
2: You know, good service that they were doing there. Great to see a lot of the community across all of the islands, you know, really getting together.
0: Can I take a step back for
2: Please.
0: A second?
2: Yes.
0: Because at poweroutage.com, you can go to the United States. I'm in Canada, you know, for Canadian power outages.
2: Why?
0: They're much better at electricity than the U.S. is.
2: Why?
0: So, let's see. British Columbia has the most power outages with 5,739. Next, you have Alberta. 28 people without electricity.
2: Okay.
0: Saskatchewan. Now, there's only a couple of hundred thousand people that live there. Zero without power.
2: Okay.
0: Manitoba. 176, no power. Ontario, 362. Quebec, 400. You see where I'm going?
2: See where you're going.
0: There's so much better electricity than we are. I mean, you got this, just the state of Texas alone. I mean, let's go to California.
2: Oh,
0: 6,479 people without electricity. South Dakota, not that many people live there. 4,182 without electricity. Just letting you know. Okay, back to what you were saying.
2: Okay. What I was saying, on a more serious note, my thoughts are with those in the Pahala, Na'alehu, South Point area of Hawaii Island.
0: I've seen the video.
2: They, at one point Saturday night, had something that I rarely have ever seen put out by the National Weather Service. They call it a flash flood emergency. They have things like flash flood. They have a flood advisory, which means, you know, rain is coming down, flooding could happen. Mm-hmm. They have something called a flash flood warning, where flooding is happening as heavy rain is coming down. And then they had flash flood emergency. I think it was at 9:30 at night. They were getting rain. I think it was 2 to 3 inches an hour. It was already saturated. This was after the eye of the storm had just kind of brushed South Point. It didn't make landfall, but they were getting like the torrential rain. And in that flash flood emergency, just kind of pushed in there that we had no idea of. It mentioned that two homes were swept away off their foundations.
0: Wow.
2: And then the next morning, they had a press conference. They were talking about, I think, six different bridges or roads that were considered impassable or damaged.
0: Yeah, or gone.
2: Yeah.
0: Yeah.
2: Yeah. In one part of that area, I mean, you're kind of landlocked. I don't remember if it was, Pahala or Na'alehu, but there's no way out. Because of that, you can't go one way or the other.
0: All right. You did get your 4 o'clock Hawaiian Electric.
2: Oh, you saw it too. Okay.
0: Go ahead.
2: Oahu, crews restored in the last several hours. Crews restored about 14,800 customers in the Moanalua, Nanakuli, and Waikiki areas. Remember, that was one of those in Waikiki, a piece of
0: piece of the building.
2: Yeah, a hotel building went down.
0: Fell off.
2: Right near International Marketplace.
0: Yeah.
2: 56,000.
0: My goodness. Thank God nobody got hurt.
2: Yeah. Because Waikiki was still busy that Saturday night.
0: Yeah. When it was like, stay indoors, the governor's like, hey, everyone, stay indoors. I saw some news coverage of that. Yeah. Streets were packed.
2: They're still looking for something to eat.
0: Yeah.
2: 56,800 customers still without power as crews work to make repairs in Windward, Leeward, and Honolulu.

0: Honolulu, Salt Lake to East Honolulu. You're still asked to conserve power through 10 o'clock tonight.
1: Okay.
0: But overall across the state, 103,980 customers are without power.
1: Yeah, Maui down to only 7,450 without power. They did some good work on Maui.
0: They did. And even on Hawaii Island, I think it's a little over 39,000.
1: Right.
0: At one point, it was 2/3 of the island was sitting without power Saturday. And they have done just an amazing job of getting that back together as best as possible.
1: And Hawaiian Electric can, if you follow them on social media, whether it's X, Facebook, their website, they will have updates for you. But on social media, give the guys a break. Some people are getting really harsh. They're getting frustrated. They've been without electricity for a while. And, you know, who's going to pay for my food? You know, of course, you know, we're out. You know, as soon as you guys back on, you're going to up the rates because of this and blah, blah, blah.
0: You're alive. You know, hopefully you have family and people you can lean on. Yeah. As people say, things can be replaced, lives can't. Mm-hmm. So, and you know, a lot of the mayors did say, you know, you heeded the warnings that we gave you by staying inside, unless you're out Saturday night in Waikiki walking around looking for something to eat.
1: Right.
0: Largely, people did heed that. So, good job to all of you for listening and paying attention. All right, some of the stuff that we are talking about here on Pacheco and Hart. Volleyball tonight, the first and only exhibition look for the Rainbow Wahine volleyball team and new head coach Joshua Walker tonight against Chaminade. It is free. You do have to pay for parking, but it is free to attend, 7 o'clock tonight. So, as Steven Tsai said on social media a little while ago, looking for AC and something to watch and free Wi-Fi, go to Banco Arena at Stan Sheriff Center and watch some volleyball.
1: That's what I was saying. I was saying earlier, hey, you know, your AC's out. It's chilly cool at the Stan Sheriff Center.
0: Yes. And we'll see how that goes. Hawaii was supposed to play UH Hilo and, that got canceled. Oh, by the way, on that, you and I were at the BIA home show on Friday, and thank you to them for having us, and the ultimate tailgate, which is where we were in the back of the Blaisdell Exhibition Hall. We were in that 5 o'clock hour, we were playing the press conference from Governor Josh Green. This is after we learned that there was a tropical storm warning.
1: Mm-hmm.
0: And he was going through all the closures and stuff, and he mentioned that, you know, UH Hilo, you know, that campus and HCC was closed. And he said, yeah, UH Hilo, I know there's, mentioned the volleyball exhibition that it's not happening. He said, you know, we know they'll kick whoever's butt when they play him again. And I said to myself, you know, it's UH, right? You know that they were playing UH. Would you like to retract that statement?
1: Right. Oh, I see. Cause I heard him say it. Oh, okay. So he was saying Hilo would have kicked their butts anyway.
0: Yeah.
1: He's a sports fan. It's okay.
0: That's the problem. He's a sports fan and he said that.
1: He's a little busy.
0: It's also, he's a Steelers fan.
1: Yeah.
0: So.
1: Got my vote every time. Let him run a third time.
0: Oh, no, let's not.
1: Tommy Waters. Charlie Waters was a safety for the Cowboys.
0: Oh, yeah, that's right. So, yeah, check out volleyball tonight. Rainbow Wahine, they played Saturday, by the way, moving up a day earlier to finish up their event because of the weather.
1: The soccer game?
0: Yeah. Uh-huh. They fell to Kansas State 3-1, scored the first goal, gave up a couple quick ones. I think it was right around halftime, and then ultimately fell 3-1. But good competition that they played right out of the gate, and that should give them you know, something good to work with as they get ready for the Outrigger Invitational, which starts tomorrow with Western Michigan taking on Idaho, and then Hawaii against Western Michigan on Thursday, Hawaii against Idaho on Saturday. And we'll finally get the debuts on television, because television couldn't do the Saturday match because the winds were too high.
1: Mm-hmm.
0: They had to, the camera people had to be safe and all that stuff.
1: Sure.
0: So,
1: and the camera equipment.
0: Sorry, I wasn't thinking about the equipment. I was just thinking about the people
1: stuff.
0: A little bit. And we'll talk about this when we come back, but drama in Los Angeles with the sale from the Bus family to the Los Angeles Lakers, in which one bus is saying, hold up, wait a minute, Don't think that we were supposed to be doing this.
1: Right. All of the buses wanted to sell.
0: And but right. But at the same time, we're starting to learn a little bit about Mark Walter in this whole thing and whether Mark Walter's a little shady.
1: Oh.
0: Because this is not the only sale that Mark Walter is apparently a part of. And we'll talk about that coming up after a look at traffic. It is Pacheco and Hart. 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
2: 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And of course, it is the good, the bad, and the ugly. 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
3: 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ESPN Honolulu traffic.
4: There are no accidents reported on any of the major roads that could affect your drive home. All of the major roads look good. And, of course, traffic is light because so many people have the day off. If you're going west, the only slowdown is on the H1 from the Pool City Waimalu exit to the H1-H2 split. Going east is good to Hawaii Kai after the H1 lets up at Kunahoe. Going windward is good, except on the Pali. It's still slow from the reservoir up to the tunnels because of cleanup work.
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0: All right, SportsCenter's coming up. Hugh Meyer says that in less than 10 minutes. So just when you thought that a Los Angeles Lakers sale, A, seemed kind of weird, didn't it, last week? I mean, it just seemed kind of weird because it was just all of a sudden. We weren't expecting it.
1: It was all of a sudden, but the guy, you can't blame him for selling. He made a $2.5 billion profit in less than a year.
0: And you're talking about Mark Walter.
1: Yes.
0: Who sold it. The brother of the son-in-law to the president, was one of the buyers. So was, Bob Iger, who the, former CEO of Disney. Today, well, at least we think the Buss family sold, its stake, the remaining shares of the Lakers to Josh Kushner and Bob Iger. For the $12.5 billion valuation, which is interesting because Jeannie Buss is saying, no, we didn't agree to that.
1: Because they, I guess because it's, is it 100% of the team? That's why, because the Buss family still owns 17.5% mm-hmm. of the team.
0: Yeah. And so the family met. And, I guess it was, you know, we were going to keep it. And I guess they put out a statement saying we have decided as a family to sell the remaining Buss Family Trust shares. But the lawyer for Jeannie Buss, Adam Streisand, wrote to the siblings and said that there was a vote that went in court. No sale could be effectuated without approval by the co-trustees. Jeannie, Janie, and Joey Buss. And it sounds like not all the Busses were on board.
1: It sounded like me, like all the Busses wanted to sell except for Jeannie.
0: Right. And Jeannie is the controlling owner of the Lakers.
1: Yes.
0: And so because of that, she's trying to stop it.
1: Right. She's trying to stop it. And in the sale, to Mark Walter, before he sold it to Iger and, the other guy.
0: Mm-hmm.
1: That it was agreed that she would be the person, she'd be the governor, she'd run the team.
0: Right.
1: Right. And so that was the agreement. And so even, I guess, the new party is saying, hey, we'll honor that. But then if, basically, we'll honor that unless we change our mind. That's basically what they said. And that's where we are today.
0: Well, as they say, but wait.
1: There's me.
0: Mark Walter might be in a little bit of trouble.
1: Why is that?
0: And the Lakers sale might have pushed this forward. Federal investigators, and I'm reading this from Forbes. Federal investigators are reportedly probing whether insurers controlled by Mark Walter used four companies to improperly funnel billions of dollars in loans to other firms linked to Walter, whose recent unexpected sale of the Los Angeles Lakers comes as his broader business empire faces mounting regulatory scrutiny.
1: Okay, so what he's doing is taking loans in some of his other companies, but using that money for the Lakers.
0: Or elsewhere.
1: Or elsewhere.
0: Yeah. And these intermediaries, these companies, are not controlled by Walter.
1: It sounds like Kawhi Leonard's involved somehow.
0: Oh, more on him later, by the way.
1: Yeah.
0: And so you say, okay, billions. Well, Walter sold for $12.5 billion, which is $2.5 more than when he bought the team. But there's more. Mark Walter has 12.8% stake in the Chelsea Football Club. Well, that's soccer.
1: Right. There's a number of teams that he's involved in.
0: And,
1: in different sports.
0: It's interesting that he's actually in talks to sell that 12.8% stake to a majority shareholder of that football club, Clear Lake Capital. So what else is he trying to do? Because when you got a lot of money like that, there has to be something going on.
1: Is he in LeBron's group with the Red Sox or Magic's group with the Dodgers? I mean, he's involved in a baseball ownership too, I believe.
0: Well, Walter,
1: he owns
0: was
1: a long time
0: with the Dodgers.
1: Okay.
0: And I think he still is.
1: Right.
0: According to the California Post, Walter is not planning to sell the MLB franchise.
1: Right.
0: They're trying to say, you know what, this is not a Dodgers story. This is a Lakers story.
1: Well, originally they said he wasn't going to sell, be involved in selling any of his other franchises. So you mentioned Chelsea. Last week, that wasn't the case.
0: Right.
1: It was only the Lakers.
0: Yeah. I mean, it's fishy. And I think if you're the NBA, you certainly need to pay attention to this, because did you have an owner that was circumventing the law as part of your league?
1: Like Steve Ballmer?
0: Well, I mean,
1: that's a little bit different.
0: That's
1: a rule breaker than a law breaker.
0: Yeah, and there might be some grayer areas than what we thought that's going into that.
1: Mm-hmm.
0: But it could be
1: like Jimmy Haslam, the owner of the Browns. He got in a lot of federal trouble when he first bought the Browns. This could be the same thing.
0: There's a light at the end of the tunnel for that, which is, as shady as it is, getting him out of the league is a good thing.
1: Mm.
0: And if that means, you know, if the buses can keep control, Iger, Kushner, whatever, if they don't run the Lakers into the ground, then good. But it's also a reminder, man, the Lakers are a proud franchise. This is kind of just this weird behind the scenes kind of stain on a proud franchise.
1: Yeah. I mean, it was like the Washington Redskins at the time before the Commanders, mm-hmm. and what, I was going to say Dan Gilbert, that's Cleveland. What
0: Dan Snyder.
1: Daniel Snyder did, and how he brought that once proud, right? I mean, one of the oldest teams in the league, and had great ownership with Jack Kent Cook back in the day, to what had become with cheerleader photo shoots and stuff like that. Same kind of thing.
0: All right, SportsCenter and traffic is coming up in just a little bit.
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2: ESPN Honolulu traffic is brought to you by Midas Hawaii.
3: There's some slow freeway traffic through town, but the major roads heading out are all looking okay. One exception is the Pali. It's still slow Kailua bound from Upper Nu'uanu Pali Drive to the tunnels. The H1 in town is clear westbound, still slow eastbound from Balikeleke to the Punahou exit. HECO continues to make repairs around the island, but there are still 561 outages, and some traffic lights are still dark. Treat those intersections as four-way stops.
4: Have you been to Midas? Midas Hawaii.
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7: Not a no-no, but a no-show in Major League Baseball. I'm Q Myers. The Diamondbacks place Cartel Marte on the restricted list after the All-Star infielder failed to show up for Monday night's game against Boston. The Diamondbacks did not give a reason for the move after delaying posting their starting lineup until about 15 minutes before the first pitch. Arizona recalled infielder Jose Fernandez to fill Marte's roster spot. Marte went on the restricted list a year ago when his home was broken into during the All-Star break. He apologized for missing three games after flying back to his home in the Dominican Republic. Arizona lost tonight's game to Boston 11-1. In the NFL, Saints rookie wide receiver Jordan Tyson could miss the next 2 months with a right hamstring injury, sources told Ian Rappaport and Mike Garfello of the NFL Network on Monday. Tyson was hurt Thursday during the Saints joint practice with the Jaguars, and according to sources, Tyson sought multiple perspectives on the hamstring injury, which head coach Kellen Moore said is different from Tyson's hamstring issue he dealt with at Arizona State. In the NBA, it's a very busy day if you're in L.A. Lakers Governor Jeannie Buss is contesting her siblings' vote to sell the family's remaining 17.8% shares of the team, according to a letter from her lawyer obtained by ESPN. Jeannie Buss was the lone sibling who did not vote to sell the team Monday, and multiple sources told ESPN she did not even respond to the family vote on whether to sell the team. The Buss family siblings, in a statement earlier Monday, said they had voted to sell their remaining shares to Josh Kushner and Bob Iger at the same $12.5 billion valuation that Mark Walter agreed to last week. And also in the NBA in LA, they found no evidence showing Clippers owner Steve Ballmer funneled money through team sponsors to pay Kawhi Leonard in order to circumvent the salary cap. Instead, the NBA is now focused on whether the team's introduction of Leonard to team sponsors constitutes a violation of league rules prohibiting salary cap circumvention, two other sources said. For more scores analysis, check out ESPN.com and the all-new ESPN app.
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0: Chris Hart said during the commercial break, I have a take on Hawaii. But before you share said take on Hawaii.
1: Well, the take on Hawaii is it's a beautiful state, 8 magic islands where the sun will shine.
0: That was not the take I was expecting.
1: You're talking about Hawaii football.
0: I am talking about Hawaii football. I didn't realize this until just a second ago. The line is still moving in that Hawaii Stanford game. Hawaii is now considered a 6-point underdog.
1: See, I wonder if that's something, I don't know if that's something negative about Hawaii or what's going on with Stanford.
0: Or positive with Stanford. Right. I don't know. And I think we'll never know. That game opened with Stanford as a 3-point favorite, which is your general 3 points at home.
1: It's like an even.
0: Yeah. But now it's -6. So I'm kind of curious about that. But, I don't know if you saw this. ESPN.com has a group of 6 betting preview for entertainment purposes only.
1: That's what I found. Yeah. Yeah.
0: You noticed a couple things that I'm interested in.
1: Okay. Well, first of all, on the article, it has a very big picture of, it says, group of 6 betting preview. How to bet Hawaii, James Madison, Liberty, and more. And there's a big picture of Mike Alihato.
0: Mm-hmm.
1: That's cool.
0: Okay. They say, and I don't know if this is Pamela Maldonado or Mark Zinno, these are odds courtesy of DraftKings. They say to take the over on Hawaii at 7.5 wins, which to me doesn't seem like that big of a stretch. I would take the over on that too.
1: So 8 wins. You're saying Hawaii's going to win 8 games this year.
0: Yes. I think we were going game by game. Did I say 9? I think I had the ceiling on 10. And that has nothing to do with a bowl game or anything.
1: Right. I don't remember. But, I mean, if we go 8 wins, that's what happened last year. And then we were fortunate enough to beat Cal in the Sheraton Hawaii Bowl. So that would you people be happy with that? Or do we have to go 9 wins? Do we have to be better, you know, get better every single, you know, decline? I don't know. I think that, you know, looking at the schedule, I think 8 wins is pretty good. You got Arizona State on the road. You're the underdog against Stanford on the road.
0: The underdog against UNLV at home.
1: Yeah, UNLV at home. I mean, it's just a brutal starting of the season. Especially if you start out 0-3, I think Hawaii can beat UNLV. But if you start out 0-3, well, it depends on our defense, and I'll get to that in a second.
0: Okay.
1: But if you start off 0-3 and you finish 8-4, that's an exciting season. I mean, those 3 losses in the beginning should be in your rearview mirror as you start winning, you know, 6, 7, 8 games.
0: I tend to focus less on the amount of wins and more on where you sit in the conference. Wins will obviously have a lot to do with it, but to me, if you have 8 wins and you're contending for the conference championship, then I think you're in a good place.
1: Yeah. And remember, this is by DraftKings. So that's what they do.
0: Yeah.
1: But they're a little out of date on this, and I'll read what they have to say. Alejado, talking about Micah, Alejado still has wide receiver Pofele Ashlock and added Washington transfer Audric Harris. But this sounds good. And the offensive line brings considerably more experience. The schedule is favorable with the conference. Because Hawaii avoids Air Force. Everyone's very high on Air Force, by the way.
0: Yeah.
1: And they get UNLV, and all of a sudden San Jose State they're bringing up is a good team at home. There's reasonable base of 6 winnable games, blah, blah, blah, blah, blah, blah. But this is something that I'm reminded of. Hawaii's offense, according to all the pundits, and I think our guys here, the Venaries and everybody else, is that our offense has a lot of returning guys on offense. The offense is going to be strong. The offense scored like 30 points a game last year. And the defense, they struggled against the run. We talked about that going into every game. We got to stop the run. Hawaii was in the bottom 10 in tackling. Its coverage was respectable. Pass rush produced even some pressure. That's what ESPN says, or the writers say.
0: Mm-hmm.
1: Now, you're losing Jackie Johnson and Dejon Benton. So they're uncertain at this point of how good our defensive line is going to be. I think we're going to be okay. But here's the main thing is what they say. Eight, as in eight wins, eight requires the offense to carry Hawaii again, and the schedule provides a realistic path. And basically, I'm sorry, before that, what they're saying is you can be okay on defense in Hawaii because the offense is going to be so good. It's like we're talking when we're talking about the Dallas Cowboys the other day. They don't have to be the best defensive team. They've got enough offensive firepower where they can be an average defensive team to make it deep into the playoffs. So for Hawaii to get eight wins, they can be okay on defense and still get those eight wins. But we got to be okay at least.
0: I don't know how I feel about that. I mean, I guess your comparison would be UNLV last year. UNLV's defense was poor, gave up a lot of points.
1: Well, they had one good player, Jackson Woodard.
0: Right. Offensively, they were really good. I mean, when you had the offensive player of the year, I believe it was in Calandria, who's since moved on. They are the poster boy for good offense, meh defense, but still, you know, playing for a conference title. I guess you can get away with that in the Mountain West, but not the SEC.
1: Now, I'm talking about eight wins. You're talking about conference title.
0: Oh, okay. Yeah. I guess that's where my basis is. But if you're going eight wins, then okay. Yeah, I could. I hate the idea of, don't break. Your offense can do all the work. Just don't break.
1: I mean, it was like that in some of the June Jones years.
0: Right.
1: But then again, because with June Jones, it was different. They scored so fast. The defense was on the field for a lot of the time. And so the defense, they were tired towards the ends of the games and where teams would score.
0: I kind of feel like, this defense won't be as bad as I think some people might say. I think you're right. The defensive line is a question mark. But I really like that back line, secondary and linebacking core. I really do.
1: Oh, and we always are.
0: As long as injuries don't ravage it.
1: Right. With Sebo Brown, mm-hmm. I mean, with Sebo coming back, he's not seen as a returning player, but he really is.
0: Okay. So
1: Dennis, and you know what? You got to give Dennis Thurman credit too.
0: Yeah.
1: I mean, with what he's done with some of these guys, but he's going to have to do a great job. He's going to have to do an Aaron Gannat type of job that he did in basketball last year. Dennis Thurman with still a lot of new guys coming, not a total. If you look on paper, there's not a total, a huge amount of depth, but you know what? The one thing that can kind of push you over the top is Dennis Thurman.
0: I don't remember if you read this last line. Nine wins feels closer to the ceiling than the expectation.
1: I saw that. You get eight, nine's pushing it. That's what that says to me.
0: If it's nine, then where are you counting your three losses? Stanford, probably.
1: Arizona State.
0: Probably. And it's one of the three, UNLV, New Mexico. I think it's one of the two. They're saying you lose a home game to either UNLV or New Mexico.
1: Yeah, maybe.
0: I mean, which can happen.
1: Or
0: sure.
1: You can win all those games and beat either Stanford or Arizona State. We'll have to see. And it comes down to the defense.
0: Yeah. I think to that point, now that I'm kind of putting everything together.
1: Right. Even without Pofeli Ashlock.
0: And that's the question of how long he's going to be out.
1: But even if he can redshirt this year, can he? I don't remember.
0: Well, the redshirt rules are gone now, right?
1: But even for guys who's, I thought guys coming into the league now. But anyway, if Audric Harris is all that he's supposed to be, and you know what? There's going to be guys we don't know about. Mm-hmm. Every single year, there's two or three guys who go, whoa, that guy's really good. Maybe it's Titan Lacadan. Maybe it's some of these other secret weapons that they're secret because we're not even aware of them yet.
0: Mm-hmm. Yeah, I think against the UNLV, your defense can't be just functional. Just can't right. be like, you know, just standing up and,
1: I know,
0: and
1: I
0: showing
1: know.
0: Up.
1: I got it. On third down, everybody in the crowd yell, coo! Coo! That'll push us over the top. I know I've used that joke before.
0: As long as you space it out, you're fine.
1: It's a new group of listeners.
0: I think that basis tells me the UNLV game is one that, you know, the people like at DraftKings would see as a question mark.
1: Okay, who would you rather beat, UNLV or Stanford? Oh. We can only win one. I guess you got to go UNLV. Keegan in the other room is saying, I can hear him through the door, through the wall.
0: Yeah, the thin walls.
1: Because it's a conference game, right? You want to win the first game of the year. You want to beat an ACC team. But you gotta let your ego go and beat UNLV.
0: Oh, man.
1: Plenty of people will beat Stanford. And UNLV's kind of a rival. And we get the really big trophy.
0: Yeah. To me, I would generally agree with that. But winning on the road at a power conference program, even though it's Stanford,
1: mm-hmm.
0: to me carries a lot of weight.
1: What are your goals?
0: Well, you got to win the conference, yes.
1: Win the conference.
0: Yeah.
1: I agree. It doesn't matter if you beat Stanford and they beat you. Maybe we lose to Stanford, but their kicker runs on with 30 seconds left and no timeouts to kick a field goal to do it. We'll feel a little better that way.
0: Yeah. I think the question is, are you talking about this year? Are you just this year? What would you rather have just, you know, for the...
1: This year.
0: Okay. All right. If you're talking just this year, then, yeah, I think you have to go with UNLV. If you're talking about, you know, what is something that you put in Timmy Chang's trophy case as important wins, notable wins, especially because they were so bad on the road the first 3 years.
1: Mm-hmm.
0: To do something like that at an ACC program's home field, that would be like a legacy win. This year, yeah, you're right. Bigger, the smaller picture doesn't involve that. Bigger picture, okay. That looks kind of cool.
1: Okay, looks kind of cool. Okay, out of the first three teams, Stanford, UNLV, Arizona State, you're only going to lose one. What? You're going to win two and you're going to lose one. I say lose the Stanford game and beat Arizona State.
0: I think that would be nice.
1: I mean, this is, we're just playing here.
0: Yeah.
1: I mean, Sports Talk Radio.
0: Realistically, you're losing to Arizona State. Realistically.
1: Right. No, but I'm saying if, you know, it were some kind of alternate universe where we could pick.
0: This is the Marvel MCU.
1: Say we were one of the football gods.
0: The Marvel Cinematic Universe we found ourselves in.
1: Exactly. So we'd lose to Stanford, but we'd beat UNLV and Arizona State. Or you say, you know what? To heck with it. We beat Stanford and we beat Arizona State, both on the road. You lose to UNLV at home. Perception of you isn't that bad because you had two big victories on the road.
0: You.
1: If the only two times you're going to lose... The only game you're going to – like if you were – say UNLV was your only loss.
0: Mm-hmm.
1: And then maybe something happens and you lose to, I don't know, San Jose State. Pretty good season.
0: You just saw my reaction to
1: pretty
0: that.
1: Pretty good season though, right?
0: Do you care about AP votes?
1: That's what – in this scenario, yes. That's okay. What we're looking for.
0: Okay. Then, yeah, if you care about AP votes, you win at Stanford, you win at Arizona State. You're absolutely right.
1: Now – if you beat Stanford on the road, you beat Arizona State on the road, and you only lose a couple of games that year, then I would say you kiss Mike Olihotto goodbye.
0: unfortunately.
1: That's the way you got to look at college football nowadays.
0: You know what I'm trying to look at, by the way? I'm trying to look at the last time Hawaii has won a road game against a power conference opponent. Because I think it's been a little while.
1: Is it Norm Chow? With, who was it? Arizona. Who was it? And we had our tight end, and he scored at the last minute at the end of the game.
0: Oh,
1: he missed.
0: Geez.
1: Oh, he fumbled the ball, and then I can't remember his name. His brother's played in the NFL.
0: He's a tight end in the NFL.
1: Somebody's going to text in.
0: Yeah, someone will know it. Keegan's looking in the record book right now just to cover our you-know-whats.
1: Hmm.
0: Yeah, I can't remember who it is. But it's been a while. Like, it's been at least, like, 10 years since we've won at a power conference.
1: I'm almost positive
0: location.
1: It was a Norm Chow team.
0: You're probably right. Yeah, once we get that answer, and we know we will shortly because we're filibustering to figure it out. We'll tell you at 808-296-1500. It is Pacheco and Hart here on ESPN Honolulu. You want to get in touch with us, you can do so. Our text line is open. 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And we honestly haven't made one in an hour and 48 minutes. Our obligatory food mention of the show is coming up. 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
3: ESPN Honolulu traffic.
4: The windward commute from town is looking okay, except on the Poly. There's still some slow traffic, Kailua bound, from Upper New Wanu Poly Drive to the tunnels. That's because of work along the roadway to clear storm debris. Going east is good after Makiki, but watch for some dark traffic signals at Hawaii High Drive and at Kaohole. The freeways going west are clear. It's also clear inbound at the Middle Street Merge, although the H1 is slow eastbound from the Lipe to Makiki.
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0: Brian, if you're just tuning in, we were asking ourselves the question, last time Hawaii won a road game against a power conference team, you got to go back to 2009, Washington State, Hawaii won 38-20. What conference was Washington State in at the time?
1: Pac-10.
0: That's right.
1: Oh, somebody texted that in, too. Thank you. We didn't see your text till
0: Thank
1: now.
0: You from the 233.
1: Wait, who was the coach in 2009? Coach Rolo? It wasn't Norm Chow.
0: No, no.
1: Oh, no. Norm Chow was after Coach Rolo. Coach Mack. Coach Mack. All right, Coach Mack. Rest in peace. What a guy. It was so fun. I love Coach Mack.
0: From the 781, this must have to do with the Arizona State game, although Hawaii is at Arizona State. Arizona State's not here.
1: Mm-hmm.
0: First 5,000 through the gate gets a free can of Dr. Pepper.
1: Oh, because Todd Graham coached at Arizona State?
0: Yeah. All right, the obligatory food reference of the show today here on Pacheco and Hart comes to you with pizza. What did you find in pizza,
1: okay,
0: Chris?
1: You know, if you're on certain places and it has all these weird articles like from MSN or in this case, it was, what was it?
0: Wallet Hub.
1: No, Finance Buzz. Financebuzz.com. For some reason, they have the best pizza joints in each state in the country. Okay. And you're automatically going, well, oh gosh, who's Hawaii's best pizza joint? So this wouldn't be a franchise. This would be like a pizza joint, right?
0: Mm-hmm.
1: Jay Dolan's wins it for the entire state of Hawaii. How about that?
0: I can't argue that.
1: I don't think anybody
0: can. At all.
1: Yeah.
0: They also have a thing that came out earlier this month. 5 gas station chains with shockingly good pizza.
1: Is it? Oh, just 5?
0: Just 5.
1: Oh, okay. So there's probably nothing in Hawaii.
0: No. Casey's, Quick Trip. There's 2. One with a K, one with a Q. Hunt Brothers and Sheetz. I didn't know that was a gas station brand.
1: So there's speaking of the best pizza joint. So in the best pizza in Nevada, this will catch your eye if you look at the list.
0: Oh, definitely.
1: In Nevada, there's a joint called Secret Pizza. They don't have signs. They don't advertise their location or anything. You have to follow your nose, basically, to the 3rd floor of the Cosmopolitan Hotel and look for the long line. So basically, they're really good, and you're in the casino. You're like, oh, that pizza's killing me. That sounds so good. I got to go get some. And people from all around, social media and et cetera, sharing word about Secret Pizza, and they're the best in all of Nevada.
0: I love it.
1: Mm-hmm.
0: I absolutely love Secret Pizza.
1: Oh, you've been there?
0: I've been there several times.
1: Oh, okay.
0: Yeah. Have you?
1: No, I don't go to the Strip.
0: Oh. Yeah, I mean, you got to make the trip.
1: I mean, is it like Jay Dolan's? Is it thin?
0: No,
1: it's Harpo's, a thick crust?
0: No, it's not a thick crust.
1: Is it Detroit-style pizza, upside down, basically?
0: No, it's a regular, kind of, not super thin crust, but it's kind of in the middle.
1: Hmm. Like a New York style?
0: I guess.
1: Okay.
0: It's not like an eat-in. It's just you're literally standing in line. Well, I guess there's a couple of high top tables, but basically you're standing in line in a hallway.
1: So basically you're taking it and you're just going up to your room before you go to bed.
0: Or I think what we did last time I think we went there was we got it and then outside of there there's like, you know, chair and tables. You can just sit down and just eat your pizza, because it would be weird walking around the Cosmo and you go down to the casino and you're holding your like plate of pizza with you.
1: That'd be cool. You put down, if you don't smoke, I mean, you can just put it down next to the slot machine.
0: That's true.
1: You know, before you have a cigarette or something going, but this time you just have a pizza going.
0: But it's quality because you see them making it. There's always
1: like
0: a long
1: Shakey's
0: line.
1: Pizza back in the day.
0: I don't remember
1: you see them
0: Shakey's.
1: Making it.
0: I don't remember Shakey's.
1: Oh, it was magic.
0: You have a lot of stuff like posters on the wall of, you know, a lot of music albums, not albums, but music posters along the wall.
1: They should have like the Sopranos and stuff.
0: It's not expensive, I think, for the
1: slice?
0: Novelty of it. Yeah.
1: It's like, what, $5, $6?
0: Oh, no,
1: bucks
0: it's a little more than that. I don't remember the price, but I think for the novelty of it, you expect it to be a little higher in price, but the quality is really good. The slices are big. I would recommend it.
1: Big like Boston North End pizza?
0: I haven't been there in a long time.
1: Oh, okay.
0: But yeah,
1: I haven't been there either,
0: thin.
1: But. Okay.
0: But the fact that they have Jay Dolan's here, yeah, I can definitely get behind that.
1: But if they have Jay Dolan's, that was J.J. Dolan's before, but one J started the Black Shamrock next to Murphy's.
0: Okay.
1: So it's the same pizza over there. Just to give him a shout out.
0: Jay. Oh, okay, I didn't know that.
1: Yeah.
0: See, I'm thinking.
1: There's two J's.
0: We had the one downtown not that long ago, and then there's the one out in Kahala.
1: Right. The one downtown used to be J.J. Dolan's, correct, and now it's J. Dolan's, and then Kahala is J. Dolan's.
0: Correct.
1: And then Black Shamrock is J. Oh, gosh, Jay's last name is escaping me right now just because I'm old.
0: I will also say, since we don't have, like, a best gas station pizza, I will give a runner-up to 7-Eleven pepperoni slices of pizza. Very good.
1: You know, I haven't had it, and I know you had it, and I believe it was little guy when he was working here always having a slice of 7-Eleven pizza.
0: I don't remember. The thing about the one at the Cosmo, though, I hate pizzas that are too saucy.
1: Oh,
0: and
1: yeah,
0: too
1: me too.
0: Oily.
1: Yeah, I don't mind oily. I mean,
0: like Costco.
1: But yeah, that's kind of what makes that and Magoo's so good.
0: Mm-hmm.
1: But yeah, if it's got too much sauce, you're just eating tomato sauce. It's like,
0: yeah,
1: oh, come on.
0: Yeah. All right. The phone, Neil, stay there. We'll bring you in after SportsCenter in traffic. We have SportsCenter in traffic coming up and some of the top things that we are paying attention to as we bring you back in on this Monday. We're glad you're safe. We're glad you're listening in. Chris Hart, Josh Pacheco, we're happy to be with you. 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
5: College football AP Top 25 poll was released earlier today. I'm Q Myers, Ohio State. They took the top spot. 40 first-place votes, followed by Oregon with 14 first-place votes. Then Georgia comes in at number 3, the first SEC program representing. Notre Dame comes in at number 4. They had 6 first-place votes. And Texas comes in at number 5. There was 9 SEC programs all ranked in the top 25, but 0 first-place votes. In Major League Baseball, there was a no-show. The Diamondbacks had to place Ketel Marte on the restricted list after the All-Star infielder failed to show up for Monday night's game against Boston. The Diamondbacks did not give a reason for the move after delaying posting their starting lineup until about 15 minutes before first pitch. Arizona recalled infielder Jose Fernandez to fill Marte's roster spot. Arizona lost to Boston 11-1. In the NFL, Saints rookie wide receiver Jordan Tyson commits the next 2 months with a right hamstring injury, sources told Ian Rappaport and Mike Garofalo of the NFL Network on Monday. Tyson was hurt Thursday during the Saints' joint practice with the Jaguars. The Saints hosted that at their facility, and according to sources, Tyson sought multiple perspectives on the hamstring injury, which head coach Kellen Moore said is different from his hamstring issue he dealt with at Arizona State. For more scores and analysis, check out ESPN.com and the all-new ESPN app.
3: ESPN Honolulu traffic is brought to you by Midas Hawaii.
6: If you're headed west from 10 on the freeway, traffic is great because of all the light traffic today. The slowest traffic's on Kamehameha Highway. It's slow westbound from Salt Lake Boulevard to Honomanu. Got some slow traffic on Fort Weaver southbound from Queens to Old Fort Weaver. And it gets slow again from Renton to Kotawaka. Barrington has cleared at the leeward coast. Kalailoa Boulevard, though, is slow from Komohana up to Kapolei Parkway by Costco.
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0: All right, Pacheco and Hart, thanks for joining us. It is ESPN Honolulu. Some of the stuff that we are paying attention to, we are not just a sports program. We are a lifestyle program, and we are paying attention to what is Tropical Storm, some of the impacts, which, by the way, Lala's re-strengthening into a hurricane and is going, like, north but away. Which is a good sign that it's not coming back. More than 100,000 without power from the Big Island to Oahu. The last word we got from Hawaiian Electric in their 4 o'clock update was that, 103,000 without power statewide, 56,800 without power on the island of Oahu, although 14,000 plus got their power back within the last maybe 5 hours or so. So that's a good sign. Improvement being done. Workers are out there giving everything they have in very difficult conditions. So we really do appreciate all of them, for what they're doing. You okay?
1: Yeah. I was just saying if this button worked, it doesn't work yet.
0: Well, we already knew that though.
1: I thought it was going to be fixed.
0: We don't have to talk about that.
1: The guy told me he was going to fix it. I'm talking like you.
0: The NBA says that they did not find evidence of Steve Ballmer funneling money through other sponsors in order to pay Kawhi Leonard. But
1: yes,
0: the NBA is looking into whether the team's introduction of Leonard to team sponsors is a violation of league rules prohibiting salary cap circumvention. What they say is they're examining whether the Clippers are guilty of failure to supervise employees, although what would a violation be if that's the case?
1: Mm-hmm.
0: So Pablo Torre's findings may be a bit blown up, but may not necessarily be wrong.
1: Oh, right. They could be real. He just couldn't prove it.
0: Mm-hmm.
1: Now he's a billionaire. You can cover his tracks.
0: Right. And University of Hawaii women's volleyball exhibition tonight against Chaminade. It's at 7 o'clock at Banco Arena at Stan Sheriff Center. Admission is free. Parking is not. But go down there. It'll be nice and cool in there. Wi-Fi and good volleyball. Good opportunity to see this new-look program under Joshua Walker.
1: Right, and show the ladies, we're supporting them. It's going to be awesome.
0: Neil, thank you for calling in and holding on very patiently. How are you today?
9: All good, man, all good. You know, Spectrum is still down, but, you know, hey, it's all good.
0: They're working hard. It's been up and down here, but I know they're working tirelessly as well, so we appreciate them.
9: 100%, man. I know people who are like, you know, how come this is not working, you guys had ample time, and I think to myself, yeah, they had ample time to prepare, and so did you, and you didn't do it. So,
0: amen. But, and you never know what a storm is going to do. I mean, exactly, you can prepare, exactly. But the unpredictability is what happens when it rolls in.
9: Exactly. But the other thing I wanted to share with you is I heard you say, mention a pizza chain that I remember from my old college days. And was that Pudge Brothers that you said?
0: I didn't say it.
1: No, we said Secret Pizza in Nevada.
9: Oh, like, yeah. But I heard one of the top five gas station pizzas.
0: Oh, I already closed that already. I don't remember what it was. There was like a Quick Trip, and then there was another Quick Trip, and after that, I don't remember.
9: I swear I heard Pudge Brothers, and it took me back to the University of Northern Colorado in Greeley, Colorado,
0: mm-hmm.
9: because the Pudge Brothers that I know used to have a $12 18-inch, 3-pound pie.
0: 3 pounds. And by the way, I said Hunt Brothers.
9: Oh, okay. Never mind. Yeah, but you know.
0: Sorry.
9: It's all good. But this place used to deliver to the campuses, or the campus at the University of Northern Colorado in Greeley. And quick little side note, during that Sugar Bowl season, the first game of the season, that season was against my alma mater, the University of Northern Colorado Bears. And they, and the Bears got smashed, of course, but, you know, but it takes me back because they had a $12, 18-inch, 3-pound

0: TV and we'd watch, you know, we'd watch Monday Night Football and just have pizza and sodas and whatnot. And it was great, you know, and it was super cheap for us. But you want to talk about a greaseball pizza, man? That was it.
1: That's
0: but, hey, we were college kids and we were young and dumb once. So
2: and you can eat like that when you're in college too.
1: Yeah,
0: exactly. I mean, it was the sustenance of champions, you know, back then. I will tell you, but you know, thank you for giving props to 7-Eleven Hawaii for their pizzas because those are also quite good.
2: Yeah, I got to try that. But there's a lot of things that 7-Eleven has. Actually, you know what? They have a little salad. To me, it's a little expensive. It's like $7 for this little salad they have.
1: Mm-hmm.
2: But it's really good. It's fresh, and the dressing is good. It's pretty good.
0: Yeah, 100%. But you know what I miss from 7-Eleven in Hawaii, guys? And I don't mean to belabor the food talk because I am a foodie as what I do. But I will say that what I miss from 7-Eleven is the nachos.
2: Oh, that's right. Whatever happened to that?
1: Was that a COVID thing?
2: They had nachos, you know, or you could, like, if you got a hot dog, you could put the cheese sauce on top of the hot dog,
0: the
2: too.
0: The cheese sauce on the hot dog and the chili on the hot dog.
2: Yeah.
0: Or on the
2: they had a little machine that squirted it out on your hot dog.
0: Yeah. And you could get, before COVID was a thing, you could get, like, real jalapenos and the little container thingy.
2: Yeah, yeah, yeah.
0: Get like the little tongs and put them on.
2: Yeah, yeah, yeah.
0: You know? And those, I mean, they weren't good nachos, but they were good nachos.
2: They were good enough.
0: Yeah, exactly. They scratched the itch, you know.
1: So that must have been a COVID thing.
0: I guess, but
1: now that you kind of think about it, hey Neil, good to hear from you. Thanks for calling in. You know what it's reminding me of now. First off, 7-Eleven pizzas, you got to hope it's there because sometimes it sells out because you have like one out there at a time and then it'll take a little while for a pizza to be in the warmer again.
2: But you mainly go to the downtown 7-Eleven, right?
1: Yeah, yeah.
2: Because that's really busy.
1: It is.
2: Yeah.
1: But I also I remember this one thing with 7-Elevens. On the mainland, when you go to 7-Elevens, and by the way, I'm admitting this because my wife sometimes tells me, don't go to a 7-Eleven on the mainland. It's not safe.
2: Oh, really?
1: That's what she says. I've had no problems. I've been.
2: I don't know. I went to, yeah. You know what? Last time I was in Vegas with, Matt, our boss, my wedding ring fell off my finger and it rolled into the parking lot at 7-Eleven and I went to go get it. And I was a little scared. I kind of ran to get it and jumped back in the car
1: again. Did you get it?
2: Yeah, I got it.
1: Oh, okay. I mean, I remember at CSUN, staying in Woodland Hills, there was a coach that walked from the hotel down the street to a 7-Eleven. Mm-hmm. So it must have been fine. But I've noticed in some of them that I've gone to, like if you go here, the hot dogs are already pre-wrapped.
2: Over here.
1: Yeah.
2: Yeah.
1: On the mainland, you still have to – you want the hot dog you want. It's on the roller. You grab it with the tongs.
2: You grab it?
1: You grab it.
2: Uh-huh.
1: The buns are loose, so you grab the bun from wherever it is. I forget where. I think it's like wrapped. You grab the bun. Then you put the dog on the bun, and then you put it in the foil wrapper, and then you take it to the front.
2: I like having it there, you know.
1: I agree.
2: So the mainland 7-Elevens have different owners than the Hawaii 7-Elevens.
1: Correct.
2: The Hawaii 7-Elevens are owned by a Japanese company. I like having it there because now they have the spam dogs.
1: Mm-hmm.
2: You know, I like everything wrapped up. It's easier to, you know, do that way. Now, the way you see it, if you put it in your bun, then you can put your condiments and then slip it in the wrapper.
1: Right.
2: This one, you got to take it out of the wrapper, put on your condiments. But anyway.
1: But I will say, I'm not a fan of putting condiments, then putting in the wrapper. This is also the same thing for Costco. Mm-hmm. When you get your dog and it's in the bag, your hot dog, and then you want to put your condiments like the ketchup or mustard or relish, or my personal favorite, the deli mustard.
2: Mm-hmm.
1: If you're not eating at Costco, you're going to take it with you to the car.
2: Right.
1: So your condiments are on, you put it back in the bag.
2: Yeah.
1: You've lost part of your condiments when you take it back out of the bag because it's been smushed against the bag.
2: Yeah, yeah. And, you know, people who eat the plain hot dogs, we do urge you to practice safe eating and use condiments. Sorry. It's an old joke.
1: Thanks for wheeling that one out.

0: out for us.
1: See, now what you would have to do then is take the you take your condiments. Oh, that's right, because they don't have them in a little packet for you.
2: No.
1: I think it's Sam's Club.
2: At 7-Eleven, 7-Eleven's in packets.
1: Right, so then you just take in the car and you fix your dog in the car, or your Spam dog. I wonder how the Spam dogs are selling, by the way. I wonder if we could ask about
2: that. I see them. I see them there. By the way, Paul, sorry, Keegan accidentally hung up on you, so call back.
1: Oh, I think they at the Hele gas stations, I think they have Spam dogs, too.
2: Oh, okay. Well, we know they've had them at Big City Diner. And I think ABC stores have had them.
1: That was for a limited time at Big City Diner. Right. We'll ask Lane if they if how that went.
2: Can we tell people that that's where we're going for football season?
1: I think so, but I'm not sure.
2: Okay, never mind. jump the gun. But the thing that I do like, and again, it is hard to find. Sometimes you have to be lucky when it's there.
1: Oh yes, we can say that. Sorry.
2: Portuguese sausage hot dogs.
1: Where?
2: 7-Eleven Hawaii.
1: They have that?
2: Yeah.
1: Because they have them in the store. Like at the supermarket, you can buy the Portuguese sausage dogs. Those are awesome.
2: Yeah, Portuguese sausage hot dogs.
1: Slice it a little bit so it doesn't crack, you know, doesn't break too much.
2: Mm-hmm.
1: Put them on a grill. Oh, how's that?
2: Oh, ooh, man. Paul, thank you for calling in. How are you?
3: Oh, aloha. Aloha, no worries. Are you guys there?
1: Yes. Hello, Paul.
2: We've been here since 3 o'clock.
1: Come in, Paul. Come in.
3: I hope you guys are well. I hope everyone's well, and Keegan and everybody. You know what? This is going to go off on a real tangent, sort of. You know what I miss? The stuff I miss, they got rid of so fast. The Taco Bell breakfast biscuit taco.
1: A biscuit?
3: You eat that for every meal. Yeah, it was an actual biscuit.
1: Oh, wow.
3: In the shape of a taco shell, and it was thick like a biscuit. And then the other thing I miss is the Jack in the Box gyro. That was better.
1: I don't remember that
3: restaurant.
1: Wow,
3: no, it was for real. Yeah,
1: I don't remember that.
3: Those are good. And then the other one, I got to tell you off air. Would you like to hear it off air?
2: No. I mean, no. I mean, either you tell us on air or you just can't tell us at all.
1: Keegan, get the button ready.
3: It's something near to you guys. I'll tell you guys another time. Really, you don't want to.
1: Text it in. Text it in and we'll see if we can say it on the air.
3: Sounds good. Okay.
2: All right. Thanks.
3: I just wanted to mention, and please stay safe.
1: All right. Thank you, Paul.
2: That's one thing. We rarely agree with things with Paul, but that's one we can all agree on.
1: Yeah.
2: I didn't know that they had gyros at Jack in the Box before.
1: Gyros,
2: okay.
1: Yeah. I did. You know what I miss? Taco salad at Taco Bell. They don't have that anymore. They used to have that years ago.
2: Oh. Mm-hmm. You know what I used to miss at, or not used to miss, the enchirito at Taco Bell.
1: I'll know it if I see it, but I've heard it. I remember that.
2: Yeah, it's basically it's a burrito with enchilada sauce and all that stuff.
1: Mm-hmm.
2: Some people would say Mexican pizza because that was gone for a little while at Taco Bell.
1: Do they have that again?
2: I don't recall. I haven't been there in a little while.
1: Mm.
2: And then some will say when it goes away and then comes back is when they have Maize Kahlua Pig. And that you can put Kahlua Pig in your tacos and all that stuff.
1: That's okay. I mean, I like the Kahlua Pig, but I don't know.
2: From the 5-5, I don't know if this is Paul or not. Cocktail shrimp at Jack in the Box?
1: That really? Seems dangerous.
2: That seems very dangerous. No wonder it hasn't been back.
1: Too many lawsuits. You know what I saw at Jack in the Box driving by today? Yeah. It caught my eye. They have a Terry Burger with Spam at Jack in the Box.
2: Really?
1: So Terry Burger and Spam together.
2: Do they? Oh, Enchirito, they have it now. Thank you. Do they still have the Loco Moco Burger?
1: I don't know. I know they did.
2: Yeah. And I never could muster the courage to get it.
1: For some reason, my wife wanted a hamburger today. And so I just, every place I went, there was just lines out on the streets. Everyone was, you know.
2: How were you guys with you know, your freezer?
1: Oh, we were blessed. We had a couple of 2-second blackouts in the middle of the night, and it came right back on.
2: Oh,
1: and
2: good.
1: That was it. It was just a couple enough to, you know, change the alarm clock.
2: Okay.
1: And, you know, in the microwave, the clock on the microwave, mm-hmm. but it wasn't out for more than a second and a half, 2 seconds, and that was it.
2: Okay.
1: We were lucky.
2: Good.
1: Because you guys were out for almost 24 hours.
2: Yeah, we were out for like 21 hours. But you know what? I mean, I think it was a worry that it would be gone a lot longer. Crews kept working and working and working. About 9:30 last night, we were just, okay. This might sound like a really, really, really old or boring thing, but you know what we got to do when we were at home? Talk. Who does that nowadays?
1: We talk. You know what I did? I learned how to play Uno.
2: Okay. All right.
1: I played Uno. Even though there was no, you know, we had power.
2: Uh-huh. You had Uno. We have DOS.
1: What's that?
2: Uno DOS. It is Uno, but it's called DOS. It's got DOS cards, and it's a little more confusing to play.
1: Oh, okay. I learned that Uno was it. They got good in there. Let's call it DOS.
2: It's like Oreos. We need new flavors. Uno, we need new numbers. It is Pacheco and Hart. Hey, tell us what we've got coming up. Is it next week already?
1: You know what? Gosh, it is. What day? Tuesday. What's the date today?
2: Today is the 17th.
1: Yeah, so a week from tomorrow, it's the Joshua Walker Show live at Ruby Tuesday, Moanalua. Your host, Kanoa Leahy, will be there along with Coach Walker and some Ono food. And, we said, hey, bring down some players. We'll see if that happens. Anyway, the Josh Walker Show, be there at the very first one and support your Rainbow Wahine volleyball team. Once again, Tuesday, 6:30 at Ruby Tuesday. Be there.
2: By the way, I won at DOS. I just want to make sure I didn't lose. traffic in 15 seconds. It is Pacheco and Hart on ESPN Honolulu.
0: Coming up on Tuesday's show with Gary Dickman, we'll talk Rainbow Wahine volleyball. And, of course, it is the good, the bad, and the ugly. Don't miss it.
4: 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ESPN Honolulu traffic.
5: Traffic is very light this afternoon because of all the closures. Government offices and schools will reopen tomorrow, so we can expect much heavier traffic tomorrow. If you're going windward, traffic's okay on the Leke and the H3. There's still some slow traffic on the Poly before the tunnels. To the east, traffic's fine after McKinney. To the west, freeways are clear all the way out. There was some slow traffic earlier on Fort Weaver, but it has cleared, and Farrington is clear on the leeward coast.
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0: All right, SportsCenter is in about 6 minutes. 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
1: I just thought of something. There's some cruise liner that's pulling into Honolulu Harbor. We can see it from our studio here. And so were they out in the sea when the hurricane? How close were they to the hurricane?
0: Been.
1: Wow.
0: Must have been.
1: They're like, get us to land.
0: Yeah, that's scary.
1: Yeah.
0: Anyway. Good news, I guess, for Marcus Mariota. He's going to miss the rest of the preseason. I think it was an MCL injury.
1: MCL sprain.
0: Sprain, yeah.
1: So they expect him back by week one. So that's good news.
0: Yes.
1: Yeah. Good news for Marcus. Good news for the Commanders. Good news.
0: Anytime you see a non-contact injury like that was, you get really scared.
1: Right. And you can give some other quarterbacks in the quarterback room a chance to play in the preseason. Marcus doesn't need it.
0: Yeah.
1: I mean, he's doing pretty good anyway on that game before he got hurt. Well, no, actually, he got hurt pretty quickly, right?
0: He did.
1: He had one nice completion, and then that was it. Okay.
0: You know what I'm surprised by? The Atlanta Falcons in their second preseason game will not be playing Tua Tagovailoa.
1: At all?
0: At all. They haven't decided who they're going to start. Even, I mean, who knows? Will Cooper Rush start? Will he be the backup? There's no...
1: Does anybody say why?
0: I think they're just resting him.
1: Okay. Well, if they're resting and they're resting him, or if there's an injury that they don't want to talk about or something, but maybe you don't play him because you look at how bad that offensive line was. Someone was in his lap every single snap. He'd take two steps back and he's throwing the ball away.
0: I want to see if we have that Dan Graziano bite dropped in yet. This was ESPN NFL insider Dan Graziano on Unsportsmanlike earlier here on ESPN Honolulu talking about how bad the Falcons quarterback situation might be.
2: Atlanta's quarterback situation is not as fraught as Cleveland's. It's not the intensity of feeling around these two players is not even close to what it is with the folks in Cleveland. But it may be as desperate. And if Michael Penix can't get on the field and at least show that it's a competition and you're going into the season with Tua, I don't know how you get to any kind of respectable ceiling as an offense. I think we know what Tua can be at his best. Even if Penix were to start practicing in full today and win the job, you'd still want to make sure you had some other option. And they obviously feel decent about Tua or they wouldn't have brought him in. Preseason games are tough. They're not predictive. It looked ugly. And ideally for Atlanta, it hasn't looked this ugly in practice and won't when the season starts. But it was tough.
0: That was Dan Graziano, ESPN NFL insider.
1: But what looked ugly? Did Tua look ugly or did the Falcons look ugly?
0: Well, Tua felt like he did.
1: Yeah, but I mean, he was...
0: Which I thought was harsh.
1: Right. I mean, he was grading himself. He was harsh on himself. And he said, if anybody's problem, it's my problem. But I didn't see it. I saw the few highlights, or excuse me, the lowlights of this game. And what are you going to do? It wasn't like he was holding the ball too long. He was still dropping back, and there's guys in his lap.
0: Yeah, I'm a little surprised at how they're handling it. I would have wanted to play him a little bit more.
1: And you know what? Maybe they're handling it this way to save him. Hey, you know what? We got Michael Penix is injured. Tua Tagovailoa, we know what he can do from practice. So why put him out there to risk his health?
0: Well, that last practice they had before the game, he wasn't very good from what one of the insiders was saying. So it does worry you. You would love it. And I think Dan Graziano makes a good point. You would love to be able to,
1: you'd love to be able to trade for Mac Jones or, you know, somebody else out there.
0: You'd love to be able to look good when everybody's watching.
1: Right.
0: And
1: I mean, you'd settle for Gardner Minshew right now. I mean, that's.
0: Yeah, you know, when it gets to the point where, and I think Albert Breer had said this, they may have to start Tua Tagovailoa. Like, that's not a convincing way of putting it. We'll talk more about this coming up. We got SportsCenter and traffic next.
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4: 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Oahu traffic.

0: cleared all the way out. You'll make very good time today if you are making your usual commute. For Eva Beach drivers, Ford Weber has already cleared from the freeway to Eva Beach. The H2 is at speed up to Mililani and Wahiawa. And Farrington is clear from Kapolei to Nanakuli and beyond.
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0: A busy day in the NBA in L.A. I'm Q Myers. Lakers Governor Jeannie Buss is contesting her sibling's vote to sell the family's remaining 17.8% share of the Lakers, according to a letter from her lawyer obtained by ESPN. The Buss family siblings, in a statement earlier on Monday, said that they have voted to sell their remaining shares to Josh Kushner and Bob Iger at the same $12.5 billion valuation that Mark Walter agreed to last week. They believe that they had the right to sell based on a tag-along provision that had been included in the previous sale to Walter in June of 2025. Jeannie Buss was the lone sibling who did not vote to sell the team on Monday, and multiple sources told ESPN she did not even respond to the family vote on whether to sell the team. Also in the NBA, they found no evidence showing that Clippers owner Steve Ballmer funneled money through team sponsors to pay Kawhi Leonard in order to circumvent the salary cap, according to three people with knowledge of discussions between the two sides in recent days. Instead, the NBA is focused on whether the team's introduction of Leonard to team sponsors constitutes a violation of the league's rules prohibiting salary cap circumvention. Two of the sources said the league is examining whether the Clippers are guilty of failure to supervise employees, though it's unclear what specific rule the team would have violated or what the penalties would be. In the NFL, Saints rookie wide receiver Jordan Tyson could miss the next 2 months with a right hamstring injury. Sources told Ian Rappaport and Mike Garofalo of the NFL Network. Tyson was hurt Thursday during the Saints joint practice with the Jaguars, and according to sources, Tyson sought multiple perspectives on the hamstring injury, which head coach Kellen Moore said is different from Tyson's hamstring issues he dealt with at Arizona State. For more scores and analysis, check out ESPN.com and the all-new ESPN app. Coming up.
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2: All right, it is Pacheco and Hart. He is Chris Hart. I'm Josh Pacheco. Thanks for being with us here on ESPN Honolulu. Our number, you want to call into us, you want to text into us. Pizza has been a part of the conversation today because, you know, food, it's what we do. I feel like, by the way, we have to have maybe I'll create some imaging for it, some sound.
3: What does imaging mean?
2: Means when big voice says something.
3: Okay. So when you have the big voice that says,
2: alert,
4: Pacheco and Hart on ESPN Honolulu.
2: Not that
3: or
2: creepy.
3: The fake big voice guy from Westwood One.
4: You're listening to Westwood One.
2: I don't think it's fake, though.
3: It's slowed down or something.
2: Maybe. But anyway, anytime we're about to make a food mention, alert, food mention coming.
4: Food mention.
3: We have the cookie monster or something.
2: Oh, yeah. See, that way people know it's coming because we do it every day. I feel bad you're not going to be here on Wednesday. We're going to have to keep these food mentions alive even though you're going to be taking a little bit of a break.
3: Mm-hmm. I have to have a procedure done.
2: Well, you've already talked about it.
3: I'm having a replacement done.
2: But you'll feel much better after that, because this is the last time I'm going to look at you in person for the next period of time. Mm-hmm. I know you're excited about it. All right.
3: I'm not excited about the pain. I'm having a total hip replacement coming up.
2: All right. Let's finish the conversation on Tua, because it's not a real glowing recommendation when you have the job because Penix didn't give you any competition for it. I would love, and this might sound a little homerish, but you root for someone who wins a job because they're just so good at it. And they look like they have, really settled in. They're making good decisions. The coach is giving them the ability to succeed, because that's my biggest thing with Kevin Stefanski, is that Tua wasn't put in any good position to succeed. I don't think he did anything, and I think he was being harsh, but I don't think he did anything super bad, but I don't think he did anything any good because he wasn't in positions to be good.
3: I agree.
2: But again, if Michael Penix isn't playing, what are you going to punish Tua Tagovailoa by saying, nope, sorry, Cooper Rush is going to start because Tua hasn't necessarily done anything that says, wow.
3: Mm. I don't know. Okay, so why all of a sudden is Michael Penix like, oh, this guy's going to be, you know, the savior of the Atlanta Falcons. He's just hurt right now, and Tua is, you know, filling in until he comes back. Last time I checked, Michael Penix had a miserable year last year.
2: He's also younger, though, and I think they still consider
3: him. How much
2: him...
3: younger? He is 25 years old? He's 26 years old.
2: So he's still in his rookie contract.
3: So Tua is, what, 28 years old or something like that?
2: Yeah.
3: I mean, he's not that much younger.
2: I guess they still hold out hope that Penix can be the franchise quarterback. The fact that he's still there. And you hope that by winning the job and doing fairly well, that can cement that. You don't do that, well, you're going to have the same fate as Tua and looking for another team.
3: Yeah. I mean, this guy, okay, he's played for 2 years. First year, he is thrown for 58% of completions, 775 yards, 3 touchdowns, and 3 interceptions. Last year, whopping 60% completions. 60% in the NFL.
2: Yeah.
3: Under 2,000 yards, 9 touchdowns, 3 interceptions. What is giving you hope? What is giving you hope in this guy? I don't get it. Especially if your offensive line is going to play like you did, we saw last week.
2: We've got a Dan Orlovsky bite note back in the other room. Dan Orlovsky was on Get Up earlier. If Keegan can see it in the other room, got a Dan Orlovsky bite. He was asked on Get Up a little bit earlier about Tua and trying to hold on to that job and what his chances are timing wise to keep that job. Take a listen.
5: Preseason, yes. Week one.
6: I get it.
5: Right. It was sloppy. He could come out in week two and look like the Tua that we've seen for most of his career. But we don't have to sugarcoat the situation. I've said this many times this year. You get till November. And then if it's not, you're proving to be a really good player once again by November, we're going to somebody else. That's just the reality of the league.
6: And just so everyone's clear on where this stands, Michael Penix has still not been cleared for 11-on-11 work. So there really is no competition right now between him and Tua because Penix isn't healthy enough to play. So right now, it looks like Tua starts week one.
5: Michael Penix might not get 11-on-11 work before the season begins. Yeah. Unlikely, I would imagine. And so now you're going into the season probably with Tua as the starting quarterback. And if you have to make a move, you would be turning to a guy that hadn't played tackle football since the injury.
2: That was Dan Orlovsky and I think a little bit of Dan Graziano on Get Up earlier on ESPN.
3: What Tua Tonga and what Orlovsky, the Lions ex-quarterback, is going to say,
2: Dan said.
3: Or what he said, is that, look, Tua's a much more accurate passer. That's not what he said. But if Tua is not outstanding in November and Penix is ready to come back, then they got to try him out. All Tua Tonga has to do is stop turning the ball over.
2: Yeah.
3: He's a really accurate passer. Problem is, sometimes he's really accurate to the guy on the other team. Last year, 20 touchdowns, 68% completion, 73% the year before that. In the last 2 years, Tua has thrown 22 interceptions. That's way too much.
2: Can you wait till November, though? Like, November, that's half the season.
3: Start in September, October, yeah.
2: That feels like a long time.
3: Say they're playing 8 games, maybe you have a bye, that's 7 games.
2: Okay.
3: It's less than half the season. But at the same time, if Tua's, you know, throwing 10 touchdowns and 7 interceptions or something by then, you're like, maybe we give him a shot.
2: And
3: Penix a look.
2: And you might need to see what the rest of the division looks like.
3: Yeah.
2: If you're not winning games and you're falling too far behind, you might have your hand forced early. By the way, speaking of being accurate to the other team, unfortunately, Dylan Gabriel was that on Saturday.
3: Yeah. He threw an interception. So did
2: Shedeur Sanders.
3: Right.
2: Shedeur, in his press conference afterward, he said, "I made the right read, just a bad throw." We didn't get to hear from Dylan Gabriel, but there was no Browns receiver within about 7 yards of the throw that he made in the fourth quarter.
3: And so was that on him or the receiver? A lot of times that might be miscommunication. You're playing with the twos and threes that, you know, they're not up to speed yet.
2: The way it looked to me is it was on him. That ball just sailed.
3: Oh, it just sailed on him. So
2: that's what it looked
3: he
2: like.
3: He made the right read. He just didn't have a good throw like Shador.
2: That's
3: if it just sailed, it's the same thing.
2: Yeah.
3: You know, I was reading something the other day, and one of the writers, I don't remember who it was basically, you know, Dylan Gabriel's in a no-win situation there. You've got Deshaun Watson and Shador Sanders battling for the starting job. You draft a rookie, Talen Green. Is that it, Talen Green? Mm-hmm. Talen Green, because you want a more athletic quarterback. You draft him in the sixth round. Next year, you're probably going to draft a quarterback. You're going to get a top five pick. And you're probably going to draft a quarterback again. What are you holding on to Dylan Gabriel for?
2: Yeah.
3: You got him because he's an accurate passer. You got Dylan Gabriel because he's a smart guy. You never have to tell him something twice. And that goes a long way in NFL teams. But at the same time, you're not going to give him a chance. Do him a favor. Cut him loose. Trade him somewhere if you can. See what you can get for him. There's no future for Dylan Gabriel in Cleveland right now. And I think there still could be a future for him in the NFL. But the longer you stay, remember, he played 6 years of college football. He's not as young as some of these other guys, you know, who are coming out recently. So, I mean, give him a break. You don't have any, you're not going to use him. Cut him loose. No. Trade him.
2: Dylan was 5 of 8 for 22 yards, an interception, and 2 sacks.
3: Mm-hmm.
2: Played the fourth quarter. Now, for the Browns this coming week, it's going to be Shador Sanders playing the first half. They seemed happy with Deshaun Watson in the first half of this weekend's game. He'll play the third. I think the biggest question is going to be, does Talen Green come out right after that, or is it Dylan Gabriel after that? I think that's the big question.
3: I'd be interested to see how Deshaun Watson does, because he did do well in the first half. See what he looks like coming out in the third quarter. I mean, you would think that he's going to have an easier time playing against the opponent in the third quarter, however far down the depth chart they're going.
2: Mm-hmm. Well, what will be interesting is it looks like the Browns, outside of QB, probably won't have most of the first string offense for whoever, you know, for Shador Sanders in that first half.
3: Mm-hmm.
2: So that should make things kind of interesting. It would also probably say that, you know, are they really setting up Shador Sanders to succeed in that first half? If he's not playing with a lot of the ones, maybe not. It sounds like to me that that's Deshaun Watson's job already, and they just haven't named it yet. They want to have some sort of a competition, but it will be his job by the start of the regular season.
3: Right, and it'll be a total distraction. Deshaun Watson will come out, he'll make a mistake, and all of the people that were rooting for Shador Sanders to overtake Dylan Gabriel mm-hmm. and come out, they're going to do the same thing against Deshaun Watson. I mean, for whatever reason, I mean, the most popular jersey, I think, of the NFL at one point was the Shador Sanders jersey. I don't get it.
2: Right.
3: But, you know, he's got his – if this was social media, he'd be a hit.
2: Yeah. Yeah. I worry for Dylan that at one point I think we were talking about whether there was trade value in him. Just because he has started games,
3: mm-hmm.
2: we knew his popularity in college and how good he was. But if he doesn't look good in even these preseason reps, the fact that he's a third string QB, he's not competing for the number two job. He has no trade value. I mean, you're basically, if something happens, it's either you're going to be on the practice squad or you're going to get cut.
3: Or get cut. Get cut, and you know what? Your agent gets you at least a tryout with somebody, and at least you can. And it's up to you. It's not this. You're not dealing with all of this weirdness that are the Cleveland Browns. Even if you know what, you can go to the CFL. You know, I mean, Dylan. Yeah. Gosh, name escaping. Braden Shager.
2: That's right.
3: Who's he playing for? Playing for somebody in the CFL.
2: He is.
3: If Braden Shager can make the CFL team, I'm sure Dylan Gabriel would thrive.
2: There is some other NFL news. Just within the last 25 minutes or so, Keenan Allen has agreed to a one-year deal with the Indianapolis Colts. I think this is first reported by Jordan Schultz. $8.32 million.
3: Oh, wow.
2: He was with the Chargers last year, although the Chargers traded him to the Bears in 2024.
3: That's right.
2: Went back to LA, had 81 receptions, 777 yards, 4 touchdowns. first in receiving first downs in the league and receptions on third down. An outstanding Charger. You got to believe that this is a viable, reliable target for Daniel Jones.
3: Yeah, and he's at this point in his career, he's been around a long time. You know, he's a good WR3, maybe even a WR2. Who knows?
2: The other one.
3: I can't remember the name of the is it not T.Y. Hilton? Who's the Colts receiver that went to the Steelers in the offseason?
2: The Colts receiver that went to the
3: Hilton?
2: Steelers.
3: Somebody will text in. Yeah. Anyway, they have a need in Indianapolis.
2: You know, and not only that, but I think they've also got they've got to deal with Anthony Richardson. I think that's important. Are you talking about
3: Who are you talking about?
2: You're not talking about Michael Pittman Jr.
3: Yes,
2: are you?
3: Michael Pittman Jr. is who I'm talking about. Sorry about that.
2: Yeah, right now he's listed as a WR2. Roman Wilson's a WR3.
3: Well, Michael Pittman is. I mean, that's a huge. That's a big addition for the Pittsburgh Steelers to go on the opposite side of DK Metcalf. That's awesome.
2: And then
3: Roman Wilson. Hopefully he makes the team.
2: Yeah.
3: It's tough. He's not, so far hasn't gotten a lot of targets, but he's got the speed to, the speed to stretch out the defense, but we'll see. They've got other fast guys too.
2: The other story from the NFL was, Von Miller signing with the Dallas Cowboys.
3: 37 years old.
2: Amazing.
3: But it is. I mean, he's a part of the depth. And, with Malachi Lawrence and some of the other guys they've got there. So they're just creating depth. He's not going to get tired. You know, I mean, he's going to, funneling in and out. That's a good move for them. Lots of experience. Good for the defensive line room. It really is.
2: And honestly, you say good for them. I say even more so good for him.
3: Yeah. Good for everybody.
2: Yeah.
3: I mean, he's not expected to be. Come up with 15 sacks next year.
2: Right. It is Pacheco and Hart here on ESPN Honolulu. We'll close things out in a moment, but first.
3: Yes, you can check out the weekly Hawaii football podcast. 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Episode 3, I believe, dropped last Friday, so check it out if you haven't. 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Hey, this weekend, if you're going to have a drink, it's got to be a Jameson.
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9: Lots of people were off today because of the storm, and that has given us a very light commute. We do have one new accident. It's in Waipio on the ramp from the H2 northbound to Kauka Boulevard. Driving time right now from the Pali downtown to the Wakea exit in Kapolei, just 20 minutes to Mehiula Parkway in Mililani at 17. It's also 17 to Haiku Road over in Kaneohe, to Hamakua Drive in Kailua, 19 minutes, and to Keaholi Street in Hawaii Kai, it's 22.
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0: He can see. He can also hear, too. It is Pacheco and Hart here on ESPN Honolulu. Game night is coming up next.
1: Oh, somebody said Braden Shager is on an inactive list. Thank you for the text. Has not dressed for games so far. Okay, thank you for the text. Talking about Braden Shager in the CFL.
0: Okay. I had mentioned this. Actually, I just found out something something new.
1: Mm-hmm.
0: The Rainbow Classic is coming back.
1: The Rainbow.
0: The Rainbow.
1: The cool people call it.
0: Is it really?
1: It's just called The Rainbow.
0: I was excited because Rocco Miller reported this. He has a bracketology blog. We knew about a month or two ago that Portland was going to be here because, you know, that all leaked out. Mm-hmm. And then Rocco Miller reported UT Arlington was going to be here and Cal State Fullerton, which was exciting for me. It's a Big West opponent, but Cal State Fullerton's become kind of a rival the last couple of years.
1: In what?
0: Basketball.
1: Really?
0: Yeah.
1: All right. I trust you. You're the basketball announcer.
0: Well, we found out Cal State Fullerton no longer will be participating in the event. So
1: You said they were going to be in the event.
0: Yeah, I know. And then the next day it comes out, and I only just saw this. The next day it comes out Cal State Fullerton will not be participating in the event.
1: So during the commercial break, we were all ready to go with Cal State Fullerton's coming to the Rainbow.
0: I went to go get the information in front of me, and then I realized, oh, they're not going to be there now.
1: Maybe we got somebody more impressive, and we said, nah, no need to come.
0: Or Cal State Fullerton got scared. Cal State Fullerton, I mean, they have a new athletic director because Jim Donovan retired.
1: Oh, okay.
0: They also have a new baseball coach because they're
1: Jim Donovan retired.
0: Yeah, they hired a new AD, and the baseball coach, who's actually done a pretty nice job bringing Fullerton back up in baseball, quit.
1: Wait, how long was he the coach? Like, you said he's a new coach.
0: No, I mean, he wasn't a new coach. I mean, he had been there for a little while. Yeah.
1: The old coach quit. Now they got a new coach.
0: Yeah.
1: And who's the new coach?
0: They hired him as like an assistant coach from UNLV, and now he's going to take over the interim head coaching job.
1: Oh, okay.
0: So,
1: good for him.
0: Yeah. Hey, real quick, there wasn't a lot from high school football this past weekend, just because of Lala, but, there were a couple of games of note. Kamehameha and Orem, Utah was a pretty fascinating game.
1: You know what my big takeaway was from that?
0: What?
1: Because that was a pretty close game.
0: Yeah.
1: But there were so many local teams that played mainland teams.
0: Mm-hmm.
1: All the local teams got spanked.
0: Yeah.
1: For the most part, they got spanked. Except for Mililani. You know, they got those players from Putahoe through the transfer portal and, you know, they beat Liberty. That's an impressive win.
0: Yeah. Kamehameha lost to Orem 16-7, but I think I really like Maddox Shar, the running back. He ran for 88 yards and a touchdown.
1: Mm-hmm.
0: They have had.
1: He's on my high school fantasy team.
0: Oh, so, I'm not surprised. Mm-hmm. they had Melcher the last couple of years, who's been pretty good. So mm-hmm. Kamehameha's turned out some good running backs in the last couple of years. Frank Abreu had a couple of sacks in that game. Kamehameha was right with them, I thought.
1: Mm-hmm.
0: Net offense was a difference of 23 yards, but it was a defensive style game.
1: Mm-hmm.
0: And
1: maybe a lot of times you see a defensive style game in the beginning of the season, right?
0: Mm-hmm. I think what will be interesting this week is with a lot of teams that did not play last weekend, you're going to have like, okay, Mililani did play. They're going to play St. Louis who didn't. St. Mm-hmm. Louis has had now a couple of weeks. We'll have Kapaa and Punahou coming up on Saturday.
1: A lot of these games got canceled. That's why this week.
0: Right, exactly. Kahuku hasn't played in a week, so they get Kamehameha. Kamehameha is hosting them. That's three consecutive home games for them coming up this weekend. And Campbell. Campbell could have really used a game this past weekend to, you know, wipe the nonsense.
1: I said
0: of
1: that
0: the,
1: right when they got beat by Waipahu. It's like the last thing you want is a bye after that.
0: Yeah, Campbell gets Moanalua at Moanalua this weekend.
1: I'm going to look more into Moanalua. I might even I'm going to go to the game, but I can't walk for a few weeks. But I'm really curious about Moanalua. Their name keeps coming up when we're talking about contenders.
0: Yeah, and you know the other one, Waipahu. Now Moanalua is in D1.
1: Mm-hmm.
0: Waipahu's in D1. They're playing another open opponent.
1: Mm-hmm.
0: They're playing at Kapolei on Friday at 7:30.
1: Mm-hmm.
0: Coppel A does not have a game in yet. Waipahu had the Campbell game a couple of weekends ago. That to me is probably going to be one of my favorite games of the weekend.
1: Mm-hmm.
0: That one, St. Louis, Mililani, I think
1: Louis,
0: it's fascinating.
1: Is St. Louis the team? That St. Louis, we hear, is very, very young.
0: Yeah, but you know what? I thought maybe exceeded some expectations against Kahuku. I thought they hung with them really well.
1: Good.
0: In that game at Kahuku. Mm-hmm. This will be a really interesting week. I mean, we're a couple of weeks away from the ILH getting league play started. And then OIA is already getting started. Mm-hmm. So good sign. All right, we're back tomorrow. We'll get a little bit more into quarterback situations in the National Football League. We'll see if we get anything more on Tua. I'm going to be really fascinated to see what a day makes. We start to learn a little bit more from practices, et cetera. Mm-hmm. So we'll do that. Anything noteworthy from the Wahine volleyball exhibition tonight?
1: Right, and there's in training camps. There's a lot of noteworthy things going on, and you know, there's a lot of noteworthy things. Unfortunately, a lot of it every day is somebody, Jamal Adams during the weekend, someone getting hurt. So hopefully, we don't have that news.
0: All right, SportsCenter's next. 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
2: After a full slate of preseason games this weekend in the NFL, there's one rookie quarterback that really stood out. Ty Simpson, LA Rams, 21 of 25, 190 yards and 2 touchdowns. Boy, was there controversy around his pick in the top 15 of the NFL draft. Why would the Rams take a quarterback after the MVP season from Matthew Stafford a year ago, after going all in leading into this year? They took a rookie quarterback, frankly, because they really liked him. And I understand that that comes off as a concept of not making much sense because of how good they're supposed to be right now. Their second first-round pick went by way of trade for Trent McDuffie from the Chiefs. They go out there and trade future draft picks for Myles Garrett. But they are operating as if they have a quarterback of the future in the present. The whole point of this sport is to win games through the quarterback, and they never want that position to dip. Boy, if he looks like that this weekend, there is no dipping at that QB position anytime soon in LA. Coming up in 60 seconds, a dip with one quarterback in the Big Apple.
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2: Jackson Dart is entering his second season as Giants quarterback. This, after last year, resulted in a coach getting fired. Year 2, John Harbaugh is his head coach. That feels different. What feels the same, unfortunately, is the idea of every single game seemingly putting himself in harm's way. He played in 12 NFL games so far, and in 6 of them, he was examined for concussions. On Monday's edition of Unsportsmanlike, 6 to 10 a.m. Eastern here on ESPN Radio, Kimberly A. Martin asked the question as to whether or not we should be looking at Dart like we did Tua in Miami. Not that he's not good and not that he can't play, but after every single game, do we have to wonder, is he okay? Health is most important for everyone, but Dart needs to find a way to get himself out of harm's way, or they're going to be looking for another quarterback pretty soon in the Big Apple. For the ESPN Radio Sports Beat, I'm Evan Cohen.
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0: If
7: was a busy day in the NBA in L.A. I'm Q Myers. Lakers Governor Jeannie Buss is contesting her siblings' vote to sell the family's remaining 17.8% share of the Lakers, according to a letter from her lawyer obtained by ESPN. The Buss family siblings, in a statement early on Monday, said that they had voted to sell their remaining shares to Josh Kushner and Bob Iger at the same $12.5 billion valuation that Mark Walter agreed to last week. They believe they had the right to sell based on a tag-along provision that had been included in the previous sale to Walter in June of 2025. Jeannie Buss was the lone sibling who did not vote to sell the team on Monday. Multiple sources told ESPN she didn't even respond to the family vote on whether to sell the team. Also in the NBA, they found no evidence showing Clippers owner Steve Ballmer funneled money through team sponsors to pay Kawhi Leonard in order to circumvent the salary cap. Instead, the NBA is focused on whether the team's introduction of Leonard to team sponsors constitutes a violation of the league rules prohibiting salary cap circumvention, two of the sources said. The league is examining whether the Clippers are guilty of failure to supervise employees, though it's unclear what specific rule the team would have violated or what the penalties would be, two of the sources said. A no-show in Major League Baseball. The Diamondbacks played Ketel Marte on the restricted list after the All-Star infielder failed to show up Monday for the game against Boston. The Diamondbacks did not give a reason for the move after delaying posting their starting lineup until about 15 minutes before the first pitch. Arizona recalled infielder Jose Fernandez to fill Marte's roster spot. Marte went on restricted list a year ago when his home was broken into during the All-Star break. He apologized for missing three games after flying back to his home in the Dominican Republic. Arizona lost the game to Boston 11-1. For more scores and analysis, check out ESPN.com and the all-new ESPN app. Coming up, more Game Night with Emmett Golden and me, Hugh Myers, here on ESPN Radio.
8: 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The college football season is nearly here, and I'll tell you the one team that could be great that nobody is talking about. It's Unsportsmanlike, 6 a.m. Eastern, right here on ESPN Radio, ESPN2, and ESPNU.
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11: Earlier today, sources told our Sham Sharania that the Buss family had agreed to sell its remaining 17.8% stake in the Lakers to new majority owners Josh Kushner and Bob Iger. If that transaction were to be completed, Jeannie Buss would no longer be the team's governor, ending the Buss family's ownership of the team that dates back to 1979.
12: Five of the siblings voted to sell this morning. Jeannie Buss did not vote to sell. She's contending through her lawyer that the five siblings who voted to sell do not have the right to do that. And so the question is, can the five siblings vote to sell the Lakers without Jeannie Buss's approval?
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7: Alongside Emmett Golden, I am Q Myers. 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What's not easy is trying to figure out this Lakers situation, Emmett, and what's going on with the Buss family and what's going on with the sale of the 17.8%. But oh no, wait, hold on. No, they're not agreeing to sell. There's a lot of back and forth, and it seems like a big family feud is going on. Earlier in the show tonight, Emmett, we had Ramona Shelburne, ESPN NBA reporter, and she's been all over this story, and she's been reaching out to lawyers and others and tried to break it down as best as she could of what's going on with the Buss family and the Lakers. Check it out.
13: I think five of the six wanted to sell. The question is whether they're allowed to sell without her blessing, because there was a court order back in 2017 that said the trust, which controls the shares and which she is the controlling owner of the shares of the trust, they have to vote for her always to be the controlling owner, right? So if she's not voting to sell, can the trust vote to sell? So I think we're just going to have family drama here. I think it's going to be a lawyer letter reminding them of the court order. So far, it hasn't gone to the courts. This is just a letter between lawyers, but she's saying, I'm contesting your right to vote to sell because I control the shares. You have to remember, it's not like each family member controls a percentage of the shares. The trust owns the shares, and each family member gets a disbursement from the trust, okay? So it's not like two of the four can be like, I'm going to sell my 3%. You can't do it like that. The trust was written a certain way. And there is a court order, which, you know, I have that whole thing. I think this is just going to get uglier and uglier is what I'm saying right now. Because, you know, five people can vote to sell, but if they're not the five people who have that right to sell, you know, it's, I don't know. I don't know how this is going to shake out once it gets to either a judge, an arbiter, maybe there'll be negotiations between them. And in 2017, Jeannie kind of fought back at a attempt from her older brothers to kick her out. And let's see what happens now. But in the past, I don't think it's ever been five one way and Jeannie on an island. And right now, she's the last one here.
9: All this beef about 18% of the franchise, like, what about the other 82? You know, is that gonna be sold? Does this hold it up, them kind of going back and forth about the 18% of the team?
13: No, it actually doesn't. I mean, like, it's honestly, it's just kind of a fight between the siblings. The thing that matters is that she was to remain the controlling owner of the Lakers. She had this in writing. It wasn't just like a handshake, that she would be the controlling owner of the Lakers until 2030. Okay, so if she has this in writing, then it's up to Bob Iger and Josh Kushner whether they're going to honor that. He's on record as saying, we intend to honor it. And then there's another part of the quote that he gave to the California Post, which was, if that changes, it changes. Okay, so this would constitute a change. But the question is this actually a change? Or did the five just vote and it doesn't mean anything? Because at some point, you have to do a certificate of the stock certificates have to change hands. And I reached out to Kushner and Iger for comment. They have no comment. They declined to comment. So I think what they're doing is just letting this play out between the siblings. It's real yucky right now. and that controlling ownership matters, because that's the person who decides who the head coach is, who the general manager is, who the team president is, et cetera. I thought that was going to be something that Iger and Kushner work out directly with Jeannie Buss. Like, and I know that I just reported this in our latest story, that Iger had met with Jeannie Buss late last week to discuss all this. So sounded like they were on the same page for now. Okay, but this changes things.
9: Yeah, and a lot has changed, because if I'm not mistaken, this is the second time this summer the team has been sold. You know, what happened during the first sale? Was it, hey, we're keeping this 17.8% and we're all on the same page? And then after it got sold a couple weeks later, then right, did the family have a change of heart? It's obviously family business, man. It's one of the reasons I don't mess with money and my family or whatever, outside of my kids asking me for money. That's it. You know,
7: you got a couple dollars a brother can borrow.
9: Well, see, you're not family. You like family. I can loan you some money. It's all right. You know what I'm saying?
7: No, you're absolutely right, though. Money and family tends to not work, right?
9: Right.
7: And to me, and this is just me from the outside looking in, it feels like Jeannie Buss still wants to be, as Ramona said at the end, in charge of who's the GM. Who's the head coach? What decisions are going to be made, right? She has till what, 2030, where she's still that major player there. I think mm-hmm. she still wants to be heavily involved in the day-to-day operations with this team. And I think the Buss brothers, the other siblings,

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1: The league has found no evidence that owner Steve Ballmer funneled money through team sponsors to pay Kawhi Leonard in order to circumvent the salary cap.
2: The crux of the NBA's case is focusing on the introductions and not specifically hard evidence of salary cap circumvention, that they didn't expect that this would be a case that could survive arbitration.
3: Some people have read this story as that there's sort of an exoneration happening. No, this is a negotiation between the Clippers attorneys right now and the league.
4: I'm different, yeah, I'm different. I'm different, yeah, I'm different. I'm different, yeah, I'm different.

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1: We are unsportsmanlike here on ESPN Radio, ESPN2. 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Most overhyped list going into the NFL season this year. Chris Canty gives it to us. Power rankings brought to us by SoFi. Get your money right. Kimberly A. Martin in for Smalls today. Evan Cohen with you. Before we get to calls at 888-SAY-ESPN, Kmart. The list again. Joe Burrow, LA Rams, Justin Herbert, Green Bay Packers, John Harbaugh. That's top five. So it could be players, coaches, or teams. Most overhyped. Is there an objection or an omission for you?
2: Many objections. Number one, I told you Justin Herbert should be number one if we're going based off of your list. And my issue with Joe Burrow is the fact that a lot of CC's evidence pointed to the fact that he was sacked a bunch of times. That seems like an O-line issue, not a Joe Burrow issue.
1: Not entirely.
3: What do you mean? He needs the offensive line to do his job.
2: I know, but it's not his fault. First of all, the offensive line giving up sacks isn't always on the quarterback.
3: But it is in this case because the quarterback was caping for wide receivers to get paid top-of-the-market money.
2: When he was getting sacked 70-plus times heading into a Super Bowl, that was his fault?
1: Partially.
3: What I'm saying is Joe Burrow gave the edict to the front office that I want my two wide receivers paid. T. Higgins and Ja'Marr Chase.

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0: 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The Miami Dolphins.
2: I'm Marcel Louis-Jacques covering the Dolphins, and success in 2026 won't really be determined by wins or losses, but rather by week-over-week progress for the youngest team in the NFL. The Dolphins will eat an NFL record $180 million in dead cap this season, but they also drafted a league-high 13 rookies in this year's draft. So while the wins may be few and far between, there's plenty of exciting things to watch on either side of the ball, like the development of Kaden Proctor, Caleb Douglas, Chris Johnson, and Jacob Rodriguez. And then, of course, there's quarterback Malik Willis, who is the only free agent to sign a multi-year deal with the Dolphins this offseason. How he develops as both a leader and a quarterback will impact exactly what the Dolphins' trajectory is for the near future.
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is that time again. It's the Gary Dickman Show, dark and early, and no rain. Hope I didn't jinx it. We are on ESPN Honolulu, and I am proud to say we are also on 92.7 FM and AM 1500. We are up and running. Chris, we're up and running. I know we're on AM 1500. I was listening to the Golics on my way in, and yeah, that was a tough one yesterday. We apologize, of course. Nothing we could do about the acts of nature. And I know a lot of people still, I guess, feeling the effects of the power outages, as well as, of course, the damage from the storm. Ruby Tuesday, Moanalua Shopping Center, still without power as of last night. So, yeah, Ruby Tuesday closed for a couple of days in a row, which gave me the night off two nights in a row. But, yeah, that's a lot. That's a lot longer than anybody had anticipated. And I hope that wherever you are, your power is back or will be coming back soon. I haven't had my power out for a couple of days in a very, very long time. Can't remember the last time that's happened. But, yeah, that's tough. It happens for an hour or two. It is tough, let alone a couple of days. So hopefully, and I know the HECO crews are up and working, and I know they're getting even help from the mainland or sending crews here, that everything will be restored sooner than later. And anyway, for today's show, we do have a special guest. First time for this, well, UH sports season is just starting, but also with volleyball last night, Tiff Weld, play-by-play voice for the Rainbow Wahine. He will be joining me in the 6 o'clock hour. They did play last night, that exhibition, and they beat Chaminade in a sweep. It was interesting because in Billy Hull's column yesterday, it was noted that they were going to play four sets regardless of what the score was. And I see the score from last night. The Rainbow Wahine won in a sweep, 25-20. 16 and 10. And when I first saw that, I thought to myself, self, what about that fourth set? And then I see Billy Hull's column in today's Star Advertiser, and he is saying that they did play a fourth set. Here's exactly how he had written it. The two teams played a fourth set, but by then it was clear who was the superior team. Yeah, but I thought, if you're going to play the fourth set, wouldn't there be a score? So anyway, just my, takeaway a little bit from the match last night. With a lot of the video that was displayed all over social media, there was a good amount of fans there, I thought. I don't want to say, 1,000 or 1,500 or anything like that, but it seemed like there were a decent amount of fans there. It was free admission. On the stat sheet that they give us, they put attendance as zero, and the reason for that is because they're not collecting tickets, so they're not doing an accurate count. But I thought it was a pretty decent turnout from what I saw, and I know even a couple of Chaminade students and fans that I know said they were going last night and did go, and they said they loved it. For Hawaii, they do get the sweep, and for Joshua Walker, in his first match, even though it's an exhibition, he was pleased, especially one of the notes that I really think is important and a big takeaway from last night. The Rainbow Wahine in the first set had one block, and then they ended up with seven. That's a great adjustment, according to Joshua Walker. And, yeah, that makes sense. One is not what you really want to go with, of course, and the fact that they were able to do whatever the adjustments were shows that they've got some talent, and the coaching staff obviously in on that and helping them to get better in-game adjustments are always very critical. One of the new players, and I don't know a lot about her, except her name, Panna Ratkai, she led the way last night. She had 13 kills last night, and she is a fourth-year transfer. We'll talk to Tiff Wells, who I did see in one of the videos last night, so I know he was there. We'll get his take on that. And also returning Miliana Sylvester with 11 kills. All 15 players in uniform did play last night. And just great to have volleyball back. I remember bringing this up often over the years that for me, I love football. We all love football. We all love when the football season starts. But the first time I go in the Stan Sheriff Center, Banco Arena at the Stan Sheriff Center, for the first time of any school year, it just feels so good. It feels really good to be back in the arena where you spend so much time.
And the fact that even though it was an exhibition, I didn't go, I plan on going at one point opening weekend. That's going to be great, and it's great that it is back now, and we are that much closer to that regular season, which gets underway real soon. And I mentioned the countdown for that is 10 days now. That'll be the Hawaiian Airlines Rainbow, Hawaiian Airlines Wahine Volleyball Classic, excuse me. And on Friday, August 28th, we will get Georgia Southern in the second match. First match will be San Diego versus Baylor. Hey, Baylor's coming. I wonder if Josh knows anybody. Josh Walker, that is. And then on Saturday, the 29th, and this is kind of perfect because it'll be right, well, a couple hours after the Hawaii-Stanford football game is concluded. The Hawaii-Stanford game is at 1 o'clock. It's a road game, of course, but it's at 1 o'clock. If you're going to watch that or listen to it here on ESPN Honolulu, by the time I finish the fan's voice with a happy recap and happy listeners and fans, except for maybe Paul, that would be about 4, maybe 5 o'clock. And then you've got Rainbow Wahine Volleyball at 7 o'clock. That is a perfect way to have a Saturday. And I plan on going to the Baylor match on that Saturday night. That's going to be pretty cool. Anyway, they start their season a week from Friday, and we're all glad that it is that much closer. I want to get to a couple of texts that have come in already. Somebody is texting in, no power where he is in Nuuanu. Yeah, and I heard some other stories. I know Billy Ho is telling stories, and Kanoa, because they both live on the east side. No traffic lights yesterday. I did see traffic lights out last night, and I live in the Waikele area. And, I mean, I know they can't get to everything, but some of those are dangerous. And I did see a couple of videos on, I think, Instagram, where it's a couple of accidents at these intersections. I guess the way the state is describing it is that treat every intersection without lights as a four-way stop sign. And you want to make sure that nobody is coming in as you go and enter that intersection. And it can be a little challenging. It shouldn't be, but it can be. And there's one intersection that late afternoon yesterday still didn't have lights. That was on Nimitz and Valkenburg, right near Ruby Tuesday. And the lights were still out. And it's basically everybody's going through, basically dealing with the honor system. I'll let you go, then you let the next car go. And everybody lets somebody get in before them. And, you know, that could be challenging, as I said. I'll get one more text because it's on the same topic. Ruby Tuesday, Moana Lua, did they have to dump all the food in the freezer and the fridge, or is there a generator running? So sad if it has to get thrown out. Well, there is no generator running, and they are actually bringing big bins at 9 a.m., I believe, 9 or 9:30 this morning, for all the restaurants and food establishments in the Moana Lua Shopping Center. And we will, I would say we in Ruby Tuesday, they will be dumping all of that food. Yeah, that's way too long for it to be kept, unfortunately. So, yeah, I mean, a lot of people dealing with a lot of problems, and that is just one of many. I feel for anybody going through any kind of issues because of the storm. One more text on the storm saying, good morning, Gary. Give everyone no traffic lights at, oh, okay, tell everybody, I think instead of give everyone, but no traffic lights at the intersection by Ala Moana Beach Park. Now, do you mean on Ala Moana Boulevard and Ward, I guess, would it be, or I forget the next street, Pitikoi? Is that what you're talking about, or are you going as far down as Atkinson? Maybe all three. And, yeah, that's, again, it's tough, especially when it's dark out. And some areas, like where I live, most of the street I live on has no street lights either. One side to the left does, but on the right side, nothing. And as I said, be careful out there. We will keep you updated with traffic, of course, throughout the morning. And hopefully, again, it'll get better before it gets worse. And, yeah, that was a big one. Everybody with their stories about the storm. I do have a couple of friends on the Big Island, one on Maui. And my friend who lives in Mountain View on the Big Island, same where John Veneri, his parents live, he said they didn't get much damage. They got a ton of rain, but nothing was devastated as far as a greenhouse, a house out there, nothing as far as any structural damage, just a lot of water. And he doesn't know how many inches it was, but there are some areas there where if you go to Pahala and Na'alehu near South Point,
and I used to live in the Big Island. I know those areas somewhat well. It looked like it was in a war zone. Some of the footage that I saw on some of the TV broadcasts of the news last night really looks almost fake. Really, really tough when you see all that video. So we, even though we got it bad here on Oahu, when you see what it went like in other areas, you know that could have been worse. But hopefully we will all get through this and everybody will be able to get back to normalcy, if that is at all possible. 808, of course, 296-1500 is the phone number. It is the text number. I will have next hour, of course, it being Tuesday, the good, the bad, and the ugly. And I got a lot of good today. Sometimes, I'll admit it, it's sometimes better, or not really, maybe it is better, but more enjoyable and fun if there's a lot of bad and ugly, because they're kind of fun, interesting, controversial topics at times. And I do have a couple. One of them on the bad, and I was going to bring it up yesterday, but I'm saving it for today. On the bad is something that, I don't know, I'm just kind of throwing out the elephant in the room when I bring this up, and it has nothing to do with sports, but it does have something to do with the state of Hawaii. And I'll just leave it at that for now. Also got some ugly coming up a little bit later. But it is, I guess, also better when there's a lot of good in the sports world that we can get into. And we will do that coming up next hour. You know, one topic I want to bring up before I go to the first break today, and this is it's almost a sad story, I think, that the L.A. Lakers, what is going on there right now with the Buss family? You might have heard yesterday where we knew about, was it a week and a half ago or so, that the Lakers were going to be sold. They were just sold about a year and a half ago for $10 billion, excuse me. And then Mark Walter, who also is a major owner, majority owner of the Dodgers, sold them to Bob Iger and the Kushner, not Jared Kushner, I'll get his first name here in just a second, for $12.5 billion. It is Josh Kushner. And that was shocking, and we talked about it for a while. Well, apparently that didn't include 100% of the Lakers. The Buss family still own 17.8%, a minority share, I guess you would say. And yesterday the news came out from Shams, of course, that they were selling, that the Buss family was selling the remaining shares of the Lakers to Bob Iger and Josh Kushner, that they would get basically all of the Lakers and the Buss family would be completely out. Now, I have to admit, I didn't know the Buss family was still going to control anything in the sale that was presented a week or so ago. They still have to vote on it. The owners have to vote on it. And I guess that's just a formality to approve the sale. But I didn't know the Buss family was still going to own some of it. It doesn't make sense because often in these team sales, as an example, Mark Cuban still has a very small stake with the Dallas Mavericks. He's not the guy calling the shots. He's not the majority owner. Because if he was, well, Luka Doncic would be wearing the Dallas Mavericks uniform right now. And Cooper Flagg probably wouldn't have. But he's a minority owner. He still kept some of it. I don't know. I'm trying to remember if Michael Jordan, because remember, he basically, well, he was the majority owner for the Charlotte Hornets, and he sold it. I think he might have a small stake in the franchise. Anyway, came out yesterday that the Buss family was going to sell the rest of the share to the new owner. And then Jeannie Buss was notified. And as I said, this is kind of a sad story in a way, because this family, and I don't want to pretend to know everything that is going on with them, but it does seem, at the least, dysfunctional as far as them agreeing or getting along and just running the Lakers franchise. There's, I believe, five siblings involved. And now one side is saying at least if the majority vote to approve the sale, 3 out of 5, then they can do it. Well, Jeannie Buss, because she was considered the governor and I guess overall overseeing the Lakers in her role, that she had more of a role as far as not allowing a sale to go. And what she is saying through her lawyer is that no sale could be effectuated without approval by the co-trustees, Jeannie, Janie, and Joey Buss.

0: she want to give it up. And it just seemed like over the last year or two since Dad Jerry passed away, and they've gone through the gone down the poll as far as who's going to be running what, it hasn't been something where they've been very much in agreement on. And so I don't know how it's going to end up, but it just seems like it's kind of an ugly divorce from the Buss family and the Lakers overall. And just the fact that you don't usually see a family like this in a position like this where there's so much dissension. And this is definitely right on the stage as far as everybody is seeing it play out in real time. And it just seems like they're not really, let's say, I guess I could say that I don't think they're all getting together for Thanksgiving dinner. And I don't know who's right or wrong. I don't know if there is a right or wrong. It's just that it seems like some of the Buss family members have been trying to do things without the others either knowing or agreeing or both as far as the moves. Even when they were sold a year and a half ago to Mark Walter, I think that caught some people by surprise in the Buss family. And part of the topic, I guess, that came out a couple of days ago was, did LeBron James know anything about this? And does that maybe have any influence on him wanting to leave? Not as far as knowing about it, that the Lakers are going to be sold again. I don't know. I don't think that's almost like apples and oranges where it really shouldn't even come into play. But I think because it's the Lakers, people are going to be looking into a lot more of conspiracies or other things that are going on. But I guess you could say it this way. At least it's not as big of a mess. And I can't say it's the team down the locker room hallway because they don't share an arena anymore. But the L.A. Clippers have their own issues. And it seemed like they might be coming to see a light at the end of the tunnel with yesterday's news. But, and there's a big but, I will get to that but. I will get to the text line. All that coming up ahead with the Gary Dickman Show, ESPN, Honolulu.
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counting it down. Because now when I say it is 5:20 a.m., it is exactly 5:20 a.m. here. It is the Gary Dickman Show on ESPN Honolulu. Thank you, everybody, for tuning in. I will get to the L.A. Clippers in just a second. But first, I want to read a text from Paul. And let me get that coming up here. And he texted in 4:40 a.m. saying, good morning, Gary. Paulie here. Another week of sports. And here's a good one. Okay, I believe, now, correct me if I'm wrong, Paul. Didn't we, we got this text yesterday. Okay, there's something wrong, and it is not on my end. At 4:40 a.m. this morning, I received a text from Paul. It is exactly what Paul texted in yesterday morning. Paul, I don't know what you did here, but I'm seeing your text from

0: Sunday night at 11:06, and I'm seeing the same text from today. So whatever you did, oh, I see what he's doing. He actually he got back to us 24 hours later on who he was talking about yesterday in the text. And I will read yesterday's text, so we'll all be up to date on what today's text is about. I hope that's not too confusing. And it says, from yesterday's text, another big week of sports. Here's a good one. Big West from Waianae, stiff arm defender in the USC game. Big man for a big play. Few more weeks of start of season. And I should have actually figured this out yesterday, Paul. This is on me. And he's talking about West Kalikipiki. And I remember him from Waianae. I remember him from UH. He was the real deal. What it says here in the link I got here from Paul, after graduating from Waianae High with All-State honors in 1998, Kalikipiki went to Dixie College in Utah and didn't play football again until he returned home to play for the Warriors in 2003. He didn't have the all-time greatest stats in UH history, but the 6-foot, 280-pound running back was one of the toughest, averaging 5.3 yards a carry. He definitely had one of the greatest stiff arms that the college football world has ever seen. Hawaii may have lost to USC by 4 touchdowns, but number 16 made sure the Warriors would give the Trojans something to remember, drawing oohs and ahs from the 70,000 fans in attendance. Now, first of all, by the 70,000 fans, that had to be a game at the L.A. Coliseum. USC plays their home game. I do vaguely remember that stiff arm. West was an unbelievably strong running back. And when I just read that those numbers, 6 feet, 280 pounds, that puts a smile on my face because I remember how tough he was, how strong he was. And Kalikipiki did a great job, I think, even though he didn't play a lot. When he was brought in for, like, goal line situations just to get short yardage, he was the real deal. And when you mention USC, though, I wonder how many people might remember this because it was in 2006, where we played USC opening day of the season at Aloha Stadium. And was it Leonard Peters or Hiram Peters? I think it was Leonard Peters who got to Reggie Bush. And didn't Reggie Bush have some complimentary comments to say about Leonard Peters and that hit? And that was just showing the strength of some of the Hawaii defenders. I believe it was Leonard Peters who had that hit on Reggie Bush at the USC game. Unfortunately, though, we did lose that game also. Anyway, Paul, thank you for clarifying your text, even though you didn't really need to, because if I was a little bit more alert and maybe read the entire text yesterday, I would have figured that out. But thank Paul. I appreciate that. Okay, getting back to the L.A. Clippers. This is another soap opera that has taken another twist and or turn, and I don't know what to believe now. We've heard the story about Kawhi Leonard and him allegedly getting money from a company that basically the salary cap was circumvented in an illegal way. Supposedly the Clippers were paying this company and getting money to Kawhi so they could pay him more and keep him there. And, of course, Pablo Torres went on the investigative trail, and he has come up with a lot of things. The investigation has taken a long time. The trade between the Clippers and Toronto has been put on hold because it has been said to the Toronto Raptors that whatever punishment the NBA decides to give out because of this investigation, in that Kawhi Leonard or Toronto will have to pay the price. In other words, if Kawhi Leonard gets found guilty and the Clippers, so the Clippers would get fined, they would maybe lose a big draft pick, something like that, and then Kawhi would maybe get suspended, let's just say, for a half a year. Well, the Toronto Raptors would have to deal with that. So they put the trade on hold. It's not the NBA. I know people have brought that up. The NBA's got to decide on this trade. No, the NBA has nothing to do with the trade. They just have to do with the punishment. And that is why the trade is paused for right now. So yesterday the news came out, and I think Shams was the one who released this too, is that the NBA found that they could find no evidence that Steve Ballmer, the owner of the Clippers, was involved in paying Kawhi Leonard through a third party. In other words, illegally circumventing the salary cap and giving the Clippers a much unfair advantage. So that comes out, and a lot of people reacted to that. My reaction was, I don't know if I believe that, because with not so much that Pablo Torres wouldn't, well, it is part of it. He wouldn't go as far as he has gone with this whole deal with his investigations and the things he has come up with unless there was something concrete there, I feel. Now, sources are saying the NBA doesn't have any proof that they did anything illegal. Why? What I have read, and I've been reading a lot on this from people who cover the NBA nationally, and I've had a lot of input or thought on this, and before yesterday's news, what I have kind of gathered and kind of agreed with, that there was and still is a chance that the Clippers don't get punished too severely because you don't want to anger Steve Ballmer. Now, agree with it or not, that's almost beside the point, because there could be some truth to that. When I say whether you agree, if that's right of the NBA, the thought is that if Steve Ballmer and the Clippers pay a price, and you don't know what the price would be, let's just say it's $5 million, which is probably nothing to them. Let's say it's the forfeit of a first-round draft pick. Now, in Minnesota, back in the day with Joe Smith in the early 2000s, did something like this. It was a little bit different, but it was the same principle. They were paying number one draft pick, Joe Smith, under the table, and they could go past the salary cap without, you know, being outed, I guess. And they lost 5 first-round draft picks. They ended up getting 2 of them back after an appeal. Now, the company, remember, Aspiration, and Kawhi signed a $28 million endorsement deal. He never really did anything. So that makes you be a little suspect of this situation. I feel that the NBA does not want to make this any bigger than it already is. It's a lose-lose for them. They don't want to have their league affected by this circumvention of the salary cap. I hope it's not like this, but it almost is reminding me of baseball in the beginning of Sosa, McGuire, and PEDs and creatine. Bud Selig and MLB had to know about it at a certain point, and it, very many people believe that they just looked the other way. They didn't want to have to deal with it. They didn't want to make it a bigger problem. They were hoping it would go away or they wouldn't have to respond, but of course they did, and it became a big deal. There's talk that a lot of NBA teams have done something similar, and that if the Clippers and Steve Ballmer get found guilty and are going to face punishment, sanction, fines, loss of draft picks, any or all of the above, that he will come out and bring up what other teams have done. And the NBA doesn't want a mess. And that might be why they are saying there is no proof. Now, this hasn't been officially designated by the NBA yet. And Pablo Torres is basically, you know, I saw some of his statements last night in a clip. He's not buying it either. Now, the reason I just gave, I don't know if that is what everybody is thinking, or to be honest, almost anybody, but I think that does add up to a possibility of this situation. With a year investigation and everything that was out there, and some of the talk out there was that there were employees in the Clippers organization who swore that this was going on, and they knew about it. And so one of the things Pablo Torres said, his last tweet says, "We stand by our ongoing reporting on Kawhi Leonard and Steve Ballmer's Clippers." And he said his backstage negotiation for his team's own punishment is essential to understanding the mess now spilling out into public view between the Clippers, ESPN, and the NBA. And I guess the ESPN is involved because they're the one who's saying they've got sources, and I'm not sure if that is Shams or others saying that the investigation showed no proof. I don't know if they want to find proof. That's how it sounds to me. And again, Pablo about 24 hours ago said, I think it's a very real chance that Steve Ballmer emerges relatively unscathed. But he knows that they are guilty. I know there's no way to right now to prove that what Pablo Torre is saying is 100% accurate. I just feel this. When you're on that level, that stage where he is the guy with this entire investigation, that you wouldn't go this far. You wouldn't be on TV and disclosing all these facts, all of the findings of this investigation unless you felt really certain that it was accurate. Think about that. If he is just speculating and bringing this into light, I think you would feel like this is something where he's going to lose his reputation. He would lose his career if he doesn't have the exact proof. I think he does have a lot, and there's still more to come out on this, of course, but it seems like with that news yesterday that maybe the Clippers get away on this, and I think it might be, to me, where the NBA just not want to make it a bigger mess than it already is. There just seems, and I'll use a cliche, where there's smoke, there's fire. I don't know if that's the best way to describe it, but it really seems like there is something here. This has been an 11-month investigation. And remember, about a couple of months ago, it was stated that there were other companies. In fact, Pablo Torre is saying three other companies also had deals with the Clippers. Steve Ballmer very recently said that all they do as a franchise, they will maybe introduce a company to a player if they might want to use them to endorse a product. They have nothing to do with the negotiation, with the dealing, with anything else. And I think he said in this case, all he did was give somebody the other email address, and that was it. And they did everything on their own, which means the Clippers are not guilty. Now, it's a smart thing to say, and I think it's, when I say it's a smart thing to say, I mean it for two reasons. One, if you believe him word for word, then it absolves him of any blame, legally, at least in the NBA rule book. But I think also, I compare it to kind of like this. John Calipari, when he had Derrick Rose, remember when Derrick Rose failed? I think he failed the SAT the first time. And then he passed, but he took it in another state. And there was a lot of speculation on, did he cheat on the SAT test? Or more so, did somebody take it for him? Because it was taken in another state. Nobody would have known if it was somebody else pretending to be Derrick Rose. Now, I don't know the truth to that, but I feel in that situation, and in some of these other situations, I'll use Rick Pitino. Pitino and Calipari, two coaches I got to know pretty well. And I think they're really smart. And I think they would be really careful to keep themselves out of it. So if somebody on their staff was doing something, they made sure they were kept apart from it. They would have nothing to do with it. They would have no connection. You ever watch The Sopranos? How many times did Tony Soprano try to make it that he had nothing to do with the situation so the feds could get nothing on him? Getting back to the Clippers, I think that, again, with Steve Ballmer saying that all they did was introduce each other, and that's it, that he might have known what was going to happen, but he keeps himself out of it legally by just giving them an email address, and that's it. And then he's left on the outside, so you can't convict him of doing anything illegal. That's what I think. I don't know if that's true, but I feel like that has happened in other cases. Either way, this is not over, but boy, has it gotten crazier. And I know they want to get it resolved before training camp opens. Training camp in the NBA opens in, I believe, the third week of September. So let's say 4 weeks from now, 4 to 5 weeks from now. I mean, think about Brandon Ingram, Grady Dick, the Toronto Raptor players in that trade. Do they go and rent houses in Southern California, or do they stay in Toronto? I mean, things like that. There's other pieces to this. And just for the teams themselves, you want to know who's going to be on your roster when training camp opens. I believe they play each other, the Clippers and Toronto. Is it maybe in Vancouver or Western Canada in an exhibition game? I believe that is going to take place. Stay tuned for more on this topic. It's not going away. I want to remind you that ESPN Honolulu presents the Joshua Walker Show live at Ruby Tuesday, Moanalua. It'll be a week from today, August 25th. We'll have our power back, I guarantee it. It'll be at 6:30 p.m. You can join Kanoa Lakey along with Coach Walker for Ono food, prize giveaways, and plenty of great Wahine volleyball talk. See you there.
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0: Twenty-two minutes before the hour of 6 a.m. on this Tuesday morning. Gary Dickman, Chris here also. And if you want to get in touch, 808-296-1500. The number. Tip Wells will join us in about 58 minutes from now. I mentioned the Rainbow Wahine volleyball sweep and their exhibition against Chaminade last night. Pana Ratkai, the outside hitter, she's a senior. She led the team with 13 kills. She's from Budapest, Hungary, and she played at Dayton, I guess, last year. So she is one of the new players. And as I say it in football, I guess pertains to every sport. When you see these players that you might not be as familiar with in the preseason, offseason, you see them when they sign, and then they emerge as some of these really good players on the college level. It's fun to see those journeys. And it looks like we saw a little bit of that last night. So that was pretty cool to see. The top 25 in college football came out last night. Or yesterday afternoon. I want to get into that in a second because I'm going to make a statement on the top 25, very specific. I'm going to get to that in just a second. But let me get a text that just came in on the L.A. Clippers situation. And I am waiting. Sometimes the text line gets a little stubborn and takes a while to refresh or actually even show up. Sometimes it's just a blank page. And here we go. Okay. NBA was exceptionally excited with Ballmer's new arena. Plus, Steve Ballmer ranks roughly 8th to 10th among the world's richest people, with a net worth fluctuating around $150 billion to $156 billion. Yeah, and that's kind of what I'm saying as far as they don't want to upset the guy. Part of it shouldn't be the money and the power, but also the fact that supposedly, according to sources, he would have some dirt to spill on some other team. And that, to me, could be, at least at this point, why they haven't found anything. You had to find something, it seems like. If Pablo Torre was able to find it, why couldn't the investigators? I think it's, in a way, it might be like those NFL investigations. Remember in Deflategate and Bountygate? Well, the NFL would hire the investigators. And, of course, they were going to side with the NFL. You got hired by this company to investigate, and are you going to pick A or B? Well, you're going to go with what the people that hired you want. You're going to find A, which means that the Patriots were guilty. regardless of the facts almost, is that the NFL hired, that it should be from an outside entity. And I don't know who the NBA hired for this investigation, but if the NBA is paying for it, then maybe they had a little influence on what the outcome might be. Just my thought. I know I'm speculating a little bit, but and I do have to get to this text because I feel bad because Mike, Nalu Mike, texted it in yesterday, and I didn't get to it. I feel bad. I saw it, and I forgot to get to it or ran out of time or both. But he writes again this morning, to celebrate if Hawaii should beat Stanford, I'm having a bowl of poke and a plate of sashimi. You can have whatever it is you like, but if Hawaii loses, I'll eat a piece of cooked liver, which I find absolutely disgusting and I hate, and you, meaning me, Gary, can eat a mushroom. The gauntlet is laid, challenges made, LOL, Nalu Mike. You know, I did one of those bets years ago. I think it was on Rudy Gobert being Defensive Player of the Year because there was no way that year specifically he should have been the Defensive Player of the Year. And I said if he does win it, I will eat a plate or a small bowl of mushrooms live on the Sports Animal Show. Well, he won Defensive Player of the Year, and I cringed when I heard that announcement because I knew what I had promised. I am embarrassed to say I never did partake in the mushroom eating. Chris Hart, I forget his excuse, but maybe because he knew I would get violently ill, let me off the hook, even though it wasn't really for him to let me off the hook. But, yeah, I don't want to make that bet, Mike, because I don't want to eat mushrooms either way. And I'll tell you what I would feel strongly about is Hawaii covering. The point spread in this game went up again yesterday by a half point, or today, I guess. It is now 6 points. Now, anybody who thinks they know for certain how a game is going to be played out in college football, well, if they were that certain, they would be millionaires, and maybe some of them are. I think that there is some skill to determining some of the bets that people make. But at the beginning of the season, I would think that especially in certain games, it's going to be extremely difficult to really think that you know or know that you think that what is going to happen. In other words, Stanford's got a new coaching staff. Tavita Pritchard, who I did attempt to get on the show, did try he and Andrew Luck, general manager, and Stanford got back to me and let me know that basically they are between this time of, for Stanford, for West Coast time, it is between 7 and 9 a.m., and they are fully occupied every day this week and next week. Maybe one of the other shows can get them. But Stanford has a lot of unknowns. And even though Hawaii doesn't have a lot of unknowns, I don't know why the point spread is what it is at 6. Well, obviously, people are betting on Stanford. It was at 4.5. Maybe Hawaii on the road has not been the best, even though they've been better in recent years. And Hawaii barely beat them last year as a walk-off field goal to win that game. I'm still a little surprised that Stanford would be favored by 6. Now they got to win by a touchdown. So I would, if I was in, and I should have bet on this when I was in Vegas, I meant to. I didn't make any future bets this last trip a few weeks ago. But I would have picked Hawaii in that. And not so much for being a homer. I don't know why Stanford, where everywhere I look, whether it's the ACC poll or the national rankings of 1 to 138 FBS schools, Stanford in one I saw yesterday was 131st. And that's where they've been basically everywhere, as any magazine I've looked at. If you look at just in the ACC, they were either picked last or next to last. And ACC is not that strong. The ACC has three schools in the top 25, and I'm going to get into that in just a minute. This is the AP poll, the one most people rely on, I guess. And I know it's preseason, so you don't, you know, totally – you know, bank on everything in these polls. In fact, I'm going to give you two schools that are going to be out of the top 10 by October 1st, and I'll do that coming up in just a minute or two because every year that happens. But I don't get the perception that Stanford is going to be much improved, at least early on. And, you know, one of the things John Venneri brought up yesterday on the show, great point, and you think about it, when Hawaii and UNLV is what I was asking him about, but when it's so early in the season, In some games, you don't know what to expect. Comes with the territory. But you might get something that you didn't expect, whether it's good or bad. In other words, you watch your team in practice. You watch them in camp. You got all the scrimmages. You got everything on tape. But when it comes to live action, live bullets on a Saturday night with the lights on, some things change. Some teams or players do well in practice and the opposite on Saturday. Some do the opposite where they're really good on Saturday but not as good in practice. But whatever the reasons are. And I think early in the season you're still finding out a little bit about your team. With a new coaching staff, I think they're a growing pain, especially with a team that wasn't good last year and apparently did not get a lot in the transfer portal to improve themselves. So I don't know what to expect, all in all, but by everything I have read and what I remember from last year, I'm surprised that Stanford is favored by that much. And getting back to Mike's text, I will take Hawaii in that, but not for mushroom. I'm not that confident. Okay, Paul texted again saying thanks for reading my text on Big West. On Shohei gambling story, did you get to listen to the podcast? If so, any low or highlights from Paul? I did not get to listen to it. I listened to a couple of clips, and I do want to. Every now and then I will watch a TV show catching up on it. What did I watch? I don't want to mention the name of the show I watched. It was a Netflix show, but it was a sad story. It was a documentary, what took place in Idaho a few years ago. But I want to listen to that podcast. Yeah, I do want to listen to it, and one of these days I will. I still got to catch up with the Venere podcast. And with those nights off from Ruby Tuesday the last two nights, I probably could have, probably should have. But I will make up for that. Anyway, thank you for that text, Paul. And I wonder if anybody has listened to the Shohei podcast and what you do think about it. Because it sounds really interesting, to say the least. Also, what is interesting, as I alluded to, is the Venere's podcast. 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
11: 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ESPN Honolulu traffic.
12: Both merges are cleared on the freeways from the west side. If you're heading in right now, you should be at the speed limit all the way from Kapolei to downtown. Kamehameha Highway traffic is also light. It's moving good all the way from Wahiawa and Mililani down to the airport. Windward traffic is good if you're coming over from Kailua or Kaneohe. The Pali, the Likelike, the H3 all look fine. Traffic is light from Hawaii Kai all the way to downtown Honolulu.
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0: 9.5 minutes before the top of the hour. Gary Dickman here in our downtown ESPN Honolulu studio. And let's get to the text line one more time. I will get to the top 25 poll, I promise. This is from Brandon. Says, good morning, Gary. My electricity finally came back after being out for 40 hours. Wow, I feel bad for you, but glad it's back. He also writes, what future ESPN 30 for 30 documentary would you like to see in the future? That is a good one. You know, I'd have to put a lot more thought to think of a few that I would like, but off the top of my head, you know, I would like to see maybe one on LeBron James. And what I mean by that, one of the great things about the 30 for 30s is that they give you more information than you normally see in a story. They go more in depth, sometimes with footage that you never thought was available. And I would like to see maybe the LeBron James off season as well as in season. And the off season part, I mean about the being a free agent. And what is that like for him? That's just one off the top of my head. As far as, you know, for some reason, I thought the question was going to be, which one have I really liked? And I get that question every now and then. There was one years ago, and again, everyone I've ever seen is great. It was on a owner for the New York Islanders hockey team. I believe his name was John Spano. And he bought the team, sort of. Except the story was, and I met him once, because he was really making the round. He never had the money to buy the team. When I Googled his name up as I was speaking, it says he's an American businessman and a convicted fraudster. He is best known for briefly buying the New York Islanders franchise in 1996 before it emerged that he barely owned a fraction of the assets that he claimed to own. He was like in the concourse at games, signing autographs. Everybody loved him. He was promising all these things. And I guess what the 30 for 30 showed is that when he had to send bank documents showing how much money he had in the bank, he would basically Xerox, I believe he would Xerox something with a letterhead of the bank and fax it from a bank fax machine somehow. And the NHL and the New York Islander other owners, or previous owners to be, believed it. And the thing is, how are you going to get away with it when it came time to, let's say, oh, pay the players, stuff like that? Well, I mean, you weren't going to hopefully use your own money. It would come out of ticket sales and TV revenue and advertising. But that was one I remember real well. As far as another one, as far as what would be the biggest controversy, I wouldn't mind seeing a 30 for 30 on NILs and what some of the deals are and how they became the deals that they are. In other words, if somebody's getting $7 million, what does that entail and what companies are doing? I think a lot of in-depth analysis on the NILs would be interesting because we still don't know a lot about it. So I wouldn't mind seeing a 30 for 30 on that, maybe on a Final Four run of a team because I love college basketball. Other than that, as far as controversy, and I know there's controversy out there, but I know those are a few that stand out. How about what it's like to be in the Super Bowl halftime show? Rick Riley of Sports Illustrated, who is a great writer, when he was with Sports Illustrated, that would be the first article. He was on the last page of the magazine, and that was always the first thing I would read. A lot of people used to say that. And I know when I was doing the show with Bobby Curran one year, we had him on. Anyway, he got to be purposely for writing an article in the Super Bowl halftime show, and he talked about what it was like being there, being put inside the stadium, made sure they got rid of everybody right after halftime, and all the ins and outs that you never really would think about. So those are a few off the top of my head. But that is a good topic. I'll try to think of a few more before the show is over. Okay, top 25 in college football. The AP poll came out yesterday. And what I will leave you with, at least at the end of this segment, is who I think. I actually have three schools in the top 25 that will not be there come October 1st. And I'll read the top 10 first. Ohio State, number one. Oregon, number two. Number three, Georgia. Four, Notre Dame. Five, Texas. Six, Indiana. Seven, Miami. Eight, Texas A&M. Nine, Ole Miss. 10, Oklahoma. By the way, in the top 25, nine schools from the SEC. Okay, and I have said this not only this year, but for many years, that every year when you see this, this is the AP one, the official one, when you wait a month or so, a number of schools will no longer be in the top 10, let alone top 25. So here are my predictions. Number six, Indiana, will not be in the top 10 come October 1st. Now, if I was a little smarter, I might look at their schedule to see who they're playing then. I know they will be playing Ohio State and Oregon. I don't think they'll be playing them that early. But I don't think that Indiana is going to be as great as they were last year. You don't have Fernando Mendoza. And I know they've got great recruits that have come in. They've got a really good punter in Billy Gowers, formerly of Hawaii. And I know they'll be good. I just have a feeling that they are not going to be a top 10 team like they were last year. And maybe it'll take further into October as opposed to October 1st, but that is one team I think that will not be there. Number eight, Texas A&M. Texas A&M, I guess I would say, is probably my second favorite team in college football. My brother was a professor there, and he was at Nebraska before, so I like both schools. I follow A&M is my point. Not as closely as, let's say, Hawaii, of course, but I do follow them. And one of the things they do year in, year out, before Jimbo Fisher, during Jimbo Fisher, and right now after Jimbo Fisher, is get great recruits. The problem is they don't always work out. They end up going elsewhere and do a lot better. Kyler Murray was at Texas A&M. Now, there have been some really good players that have come out, like Myles Garrett, Von Miller, but there have been so many great players. I'll bring up Johnny Manziel, won the Heisman as a freshman, and nothing really too good happened after that. They have never been able to consistently beat the top of the SEC. So last year, I believe they were 7-0 or maybe 8-0, looking like they had a chance to go to the playoffs. And then they started playing the top of the conference and lost two in a row. And that was basically their season as far as the playoffs are concerned. They were a team that was in the first vote or two that comes out in November. The rankings, I should say, they were in the playoff, but it didn't last. And they have been consistently like that. I hope they stay up there, but I don't think they will. Also, I will give out Ole Miss. Ole Miss, I know they've got Chambliss back, Trinidad Chambliss, their quarterback, and he was the real deal. And they were really good last year. You might not like Lane Kiffin, but I think he deserves a lot of credit for that team. I don't think of them as a team that's going to be a constant top 10 team. They were last year, and it was a great story, a great run, great ride. I don't know if they're going to be up there at the top without Lane Kiffin. I think he will. His absence will be shown. And even though, again, they've got their quarterback, they've got some really good players, they lost a number of assistant coaches. I don't think they're going to be there at the top next year. So those are just a couple of my thoughts on the top 25. I'll go over some more of the schools and talk about the schools that also got votes. That'll be coming up next hour. We'll get you caught up in traffic and be back with the Gary Dickman Show on ESPN Honolulu.
1: 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The government could resolve this by offering more competitive wages and benefits. 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
4: Looking at west side traffic, Farrington's still good on the leeward coast. The H2 is at speed from the H1 to Waihawa. Fort Weaver's getting a little bit busy in spots, but not bad. The H1 now moving under speed from Cunia Road to the H1-H2 merge. From there, though, you should be at the speed limit to downtown. The east side commute looks okay. Most of the signals appear to be working again along Kalani on Ole Highway. Windward traffic is good on the Poly, the Leake, and the H3.
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back for the second hour on this Tuesday morning of the Gary Dickman Show on ESPN Honolulu, 92.7 FM and AM 1500. And we will have our special guest. Tip Wells will be joining me at the bottom of the hour. He at the Rainbow Wahine Volleyball Exhibition match last night against Chaminade, where it was a sweep. I don't know. I would imagine that was probably expected. No disrespect to Chaminade. They've been really good on the D2 level. The scores were 25-20, 16-10. And they did play a fourth set, but no score reported. They were going to play four sets regardless, from what Billy Hull had written yesterday. I know Billy and Kanoa were there last night, too, so we'll hear their reports. Let's Talk Sports a little bit later. Colby Konatake will be one of their guests on the show, as well as Athletics Director Matt Elliott for Let's Talk Sports this morning. One of the newcomers out of Dayton, and before that out of the, Budapest, Hungary, Panna Ratkai. She is a senior and had 13 kills to lead the Rainbow Wahine last night. Miliana Sylvester came back with 11 kills on her own. So they do get that win, and now they get ready for their regular season opener, and that'll be a week from Friday. It is not that far away, and it's going to be fun that weekend. We've got, obviously, football on Saturday. I know we have some even soccer that week. And they will get back into action, the Rainbow Wahine soccer team, and then volleyball with the Hawaiian Airlines Rainbow Wahine Volleyball Classic. And Hawaii will get Georgia Southern on Friday, August 28th. And then on Saturday, right after the Stanford game, a couple hours after, Baylor at Banco Arena at the Stan Sheriff Center. So that should be pretty cool. I saw some news during the break, and really sad news, and it's all over ESPN right now. ESPN co-founder Bill Rasmussen passed away today at the age of 93. And I don't know how many people were listening then or would remember. I believe it was 2019. I reached out to him on Twitter, and he responded. And we had him on the show, the Sports Animal Show. And every now and then somebody, some people will ask, like, who are your favorite guest ever, the biggest names you've ever had? We've had some pretty big ones. You know, whether it's John Calipari over the years or Jay Billis, Rick Pitino, Steve Francis from the NBA. But Bill Rasmussen is definitely one of them. And his story is unbelievable. I mean, he and I forget who the other co-founder's name is right now, but they came up with these ideas and really totally built ESPN from scratch. And having him on the show was so enjoyable. And I wonder if we have that interview somewhere that we could maybe put up somehow. I did maybe a year later reach out again to try to get him on, and I was informed that he was dealing with health issues. And that was continuous throughout the rest of his life. He's 93 years old, but just saw the news on ESPN and getting notifications now, Bill Rasmussen. And think about that. The people listening, like Chris in the studio next door, doesn't remember life without ESPN. ESPN started in 1980. I remember life without ESPN. And that whole concept was so foreign, so different, so unique, so many things. And it worked out great. Imagine if they didn't discover or come up with a company, a 24/7 sports channel like ESPN. And again, I just wonder how life would be different right now. And just from what they dealt with as far as getting enough money to buy a satellite dish, as an example, and coming up with the coordinates and every little detail from totally building it up from scratch. They had, I think, like one, I don't know if it was an empty warehouse, but a very medium-sized building in Bristol. And they just kind of built this thing out of scratch again. And the rest, as they say, is history. But just saw that on the news a minute ago. And, yeah, that is kind of sad, to say the least. 93 years old, Bill Rasmussen. We thank him for everything that he had done. Let's see what else we got here on the text line about some of the issues with the storm. Says, good morning, Gary. Lots of radio stations still out of commission. Good to see ESPN 1500 up and the app up and running. Loud and clear, right? And oh, I love this. Loud and clear, right here, right now. I love that quote. Thank you for that. And yeah, I know some people are still dealing with outages. We did not have
our station, as far as ESPN Honolulu, both coordinates were out for a good portion, if not the entire day. And I did hear last night around 10-ish, at least AM 1500 was back on. But the weather will do that at times, and unfortunately it did do it to a lot of us. And hopefully everybody's making through whatever they have to deal with as far as issues. Okay, especially on the Big Island where in some area that damage looked like something out of a movie. Na'alehu and Pahala, South Point area, and the devastation was real. We had it bad enough here, but over there it's even worse with the wind gust and the speed of over 70 miles an hour in a lot of places for that hurricane. So glad it's over, and hopefully we'll all get our power back very, very shortly. So I want to get back for a minute to the top 25 in college football. Went over it a little earlier, and I really feel strongly about what I said as far as certain schools are right now kind of pretenders. And I don't mean that as disrespect or saying they're just not good. I feel like every year when we get our top 25, and the one I count on more as far as being accurate, more accurate, is the AP poll. And there's always schools that are there in the beginning, like right now, mid, late August, and that are nowhere to be found a month or so later. And I think this year, if you're just tuning in, out of the top 10, I am picking three schools that will be significantly lower by around October 1st. Indiana, Texas A&M, Ole Miss. I just don't feel like those schools are going to be in a situation where they're losing either zero games or just one or two. And if I had to pick one out of those three, I think I'd go with Ole Miss. Mainly the Lane Kiffin factor. Say what you will about him, the guy can coach. And he gets a lot of production out of his team, wherever he's been. So I think they're going to miss him at Ole Miss. Now, LSU is ranked 11th. In fact, I'll go over the 10 through 20. Oklahoma 10, LSU 11. Texas Tech 12, Alabama 13, BYU 14, and they're in a tie. BYU and USC tied for 14th. 16th is Michigan, 17th Washington, 18th Penn State, 19th SMU, 20th Tennessee. And might as well give the rest of it. Utah, Iowa, Houston, Louisville, and Missouri to 25. The other schools receiving votes, Clemson, Florida, Boise State, Arizona, TCU, Navy, and South Carolina. To be honest, I expected UNLV to be getting votes, and they didn't. Again, having a poll now is not going to make or break your season. It's not going to mean a lot in a month from now. Because even if some of these schools stay where they are projected now, and if they move up a little, that's what's going to matter. And you can even go a little further. It really only matters, for the most part, when you get into November and the college football playoff ranking are out. And then you see where everybody stands, at least for the 25 schools. If you're looking at a playoff, that's what really matters. But these polls are interesting. I don't, look at them and say, okay, this is what the school's going to do this year. But, of the examples I've given, I think it was last year or the year before, it was Louisville. That was like 8th or 7th in the preseason. And they were not even in the top 25 a month later. I think also Clemson last year was really high preseason. And they had another one of those off years that they've had in recent years. So there's always going to be a surprise school. And that goes both ways, going up and going down. USC, from what I'm seeing, is projected to be really good this year. And part of it is on Jaden Maiava. In fact, one of the things I'm going to bring up on the good, the bad, and the ugly coming up in about 10 minutes is schools that have a $40 million roster. And you know what? There's a lot of them. I'm almost saddened to say that. I mean, it's good for the players. Never knocking that the players are getting this money. It's just what it causes as far as college football and the separation and the lack of parity. It just doesn't sit well.
I wish there was some caps on it. But when you see some schools with $40 million rosters, and that's just in football. There are some schools in basketball that are getting up there, too. That is amazing. Well, I'll save those schools that are getting $40 million plus, and there's a good number of them, as I said, coming up a little bit later. Now, there's also some schools that are listed as snubs for the top 25. Now, this came out of Barstool Sports. Clemson is number one, and this goes by the amount of votes that they got in the AP poll. Clemson is the first team out, and the biggest snub, Florida, Boise State, Arizona. They're going in voting order. So as I got to Navy and South Carolina, I will give you the other schools that actually did get votes but weren't listed in the, I guess, in the poll because they were so far down. But Illinois got 9. Vanderbilt got 8. Pittsburgh got 7. Virginia Tech got 6. And there's UNLV. They got 4 votes in the AP poll. New Mexico got 4 votes in the AP poll. Georgia Tech, 4 votes. James Madison, 3 votes. Auburn got 3 votes. Memphis got 2 votes. Cal gets 2. I don't know who this school is. Liberty. Liberty got 1 vote. Why is this Wyoming or Western Michigan? I think it's Western Michigan got 1. Tulane got 1. And Virginia got 1. And so that's where the AP votes. The one I read didn't go all the way down to anybody. So you got 2 Mountain West schools. And as I've been noticing lately and brought it up yesterday, Hawaii's not getting any kind of love, which, and John Venneri agreed yesterday, doesn't really matter now. You almost don't want to if you're in a situation like Hawaii. Because maybe if you are picked, let's say you were getting a lot of votes and you were, let's say, 25th, or you're just receiving votes and on the outside of the top 25, but you're picked at the top of the Mountain West. Well, the pressure, and I think there is some realism to that, not totally, but I think there is pressure. You know you're supposed to win. You can't afford a let up where every week becomes a must-win situation. And, you know, I still see people saying, well, with the playoffs expanded, the regular season doesn't mean as much. I still disagree with that because even though more teams get in the playoffs, you're still fighting with even more schools to get into those spots. You know, 12 teams get in, and you will have 5 automatics, the Power 4 and a group of 6. Those are the automatics, and you get the others at larges, but there's a lot more schools where when you had a 4-team playoff, you knew certain schools did not have a chance to make it, not as many. But I think that's what makes the regular season even more critical, and I'll use Hawaii, UNLV, as that example once again. The winner of that game is going to be in the running, at least in early September, which is really early, but they'll be in the running for that group of 6 spot in the playoff. The school that loses that game has their backs against the wall. I don't foresee any situation where a group of 6 schools are going to get in the playoffs with 2 losses. 1 loss might not get you in. 2 losses certainly won't get you in because there's only 1 automatic. So when you look at the automatic, look at the other schools out of the group of 6. You got a Navy in the group of 6. You got a Memphis. Besides the Mountain West school, there are other schools that are going to be considered. And you're not going to, you have to be a conference champion to get into the playoffs. And with 2 losses, you're just going to not going to have much of a chance. There's going to be a group of 6 school that'll either be undefeated or with only 1 loss that should get in. Now, there could be a very remote situation where you do have schools with 2 losses get in, but that's you almost can't even count on that because the chances of that are very, very remote. I don't see that happening. So I think the regular season games mean even more when you look at that. You still make up ground, and I'll use Notre Dame as the example last year. Even though they were 0-2 to start the season,

0: I don't know what does. That was a perfect example of that. And they did everything they could after being 0-2. It's tough to get in with two losses. There's too many good schools out there. And that's kind of what makes it fun, I think, too. But the fact that there are more schools with a chance, even though I'm not a big fan of 12 teams in the playoffs, I'm glad that there's more drama down the stretch. I wasn't a big fan of Major League Baseball expanding their playoff. I'm not a big fan of any sport doing it, even though you get more playoff games, and that, when it comes down to it, I like. That part is good. But you don't want to dilute it. The product, you know, becomes that when too many schools get in, just like too many bowl games. But when Major League Baseball expanded, and at first I was complaining, I started liking it, even though I don't like the fact that one wild card game, one game will determine whether you advance after a 162-game season, and the next rounds are either 3 out of 5 or 4 out of 7. That first round I don't like, but I know it's based on timing and weather. You don't want to have the World Series into the second week in November or even the first week. So you make the wild card round just one game. But and anyway, that's a topic for October when we get to the baseball playoffs. But there's a lot of teams in contention right now in both leagues because of the expanded playoffs, which makes the regular season, to me, even more critical. We're going to take a break, and when I do come back, I will go over the good, the bad, and the ugly, and including the $40 million roster. It is a pretty extensive list. You can get to know the people with stories to tell. 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
4: The freeway traffic on the west side is slow now because of an accident near Ka'ahumanu. The H1 gets slow at Kunia Road and stays extra slow until you get past that accident. Middle Street Merge, though, is still open. No backups there. Kamehameha Highway townbound is a good alternate. It's moving fine until you get to the Pearl Harbor backups at Radford Drive. No incidents from East Oahu, and the Woodward commute is good on the Poly, the Likelike, and the H3.
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0: It is 20 minutes after the hour of 6 a.m. on this Tuesday morning. Still rather cloudy out there when I look over the Pacific Ocean here from our downtown studio. But at least there's no rain on the forecast. I did see that there is some rain expected later on this week, but nothing major. Although I kind of maybe thought that last weekend might not be as major. Of course, it turned out to be. Let me see what I got on the weather app here as far as the latest weather. Some rain expected on Friday and then next Monday, so hopefully not too bad. Okay, it is time. Every Tuesday morning, almost every Tuesday morning, the good, the bad, and the ugly. Okay, I will start with, and I don't usually rank them, but I will give this number one for this week. Once again, congratulations to the Hawaii Kai, Cal Ripken, 11 and under World Series champion team. They won the World Series over the weekend on Saturday. They beat a team out of Lexington, Kentucky in the semis, and then Charlottesville, Virginia.

0: Virginia for the final. They win the World Series. They went 7-0, outscoring their opponents 41-5. Congratulations once again. Great deal there, and I hope they continue to get acknowledged. Maybe have them at the first UH home game. Them and the Pearl City team that won the Senior Little League World Series the week before. But anyway, yeah, Hawaii Kai, congratulations once again. The NBA schedule came out in full, and that is important for me because of my games. And I'll maybe get into that a little bit later as far as some of the options that I have for major NBA games coming up. But I'm glad that the schedule are out with the games that I can choose from, just on a personal note. Also, volleyball back. Rainbow Waiheke volleyball team didn't get to play over the weekend on the Big Island because of the storm, but they were able to play last night at Banco Arena at the Stan Sheriff Center, and they swept Chaminade. So great to have them back. They will start their regular season against Georgia Southern in 10 days. Mililani football, what a win for the number one team ranked in the state over number two Liberty out of Nevada, number two in the state of Nevada. Very impressive game. Got to watch that on Spectrum. And Mililani is the real deal. They did get a couple of transfers. One of their key players did not get to play, got injured early in the game. But they've got a real good team. And I know they are getting ready for St. Louis coming up in their next game. But Mililani's victory over Liberty, anytime we beat a mainland school, it's pretty cool. And they were very good in a very exciting game. Also, on the good, let's see what else. Kirby Yates got his first win of the season on Sunday. He got traded to Pittsburgh a few weeks ago, was 0-5 with the Angels, and gets a win pitching the seventh inning for the Pirates, who are still in contention for a wild card spot. So good job there by Kirby Yates. Micah Alejado. And let me make sure I get this correct here by reading. He was named to the Walter Camp preseason list. Let me get this reading it word for word here in just a second about Micah. The news that came out, and I'm getting it. Here we go. Yeah, he was named on the Player of the Year preseason watch list for the Walter Camp Award. And even though it's a preseason Player of the Year, you might think, well, that still showed that people out there know how good he is. He's only a sophomore. I don't know how many sophomores are on this list, but he is a redshirt sophomore. In fact, there are 50 players on this list. I would imagine, even though there are 22 quarterbacks and 41 of the 50 are offensive players, 9 defensive players, 38 schools, 11 conferences get represented, and Micah Alejado is on that. That's the Player of the Year. Not for the best quarterback, the Player of the Year. He is one of 50. Definitely congratulations to Micah on that. Also on the good, here's one thing I didn't realize until I read Billy Hull's column today. Okay, they had the exhibition match last night. And I remember years ago, Scott Robbs was hosting Call the Coach, as it was called. And Dave Shoji, who was coaching at the time, was the guest. And Scott Robbs asked this question that I still remember to this day. That'd be, 10, 15 years ago? Why do the teams in college volleyball switch benches after every set? And if I remember correctly, Dave Shoji did not have a set or definite answer. And I've always wondered that, too. No other college sport does that. Basketball doesn't switch benches. Baseball doesn't do it. Obviously, volleyball does. Football, no sport does it. Anyway, the reason I bring that up, according to what Billy Hull had written, this year you stay on your bench for two sets, then you go to the other bench for two, and then the fifth set will be determined by a coin flip, if there is a fifth set. That's better. It's better. Why do they switch benches at all? I mean, think about that. You got all these sweaty athletes on a bench, and you got to wipe it down right away because somebody else is going to sit there. The whole concept is just unrealistic, I think, as far as why. Why? Pretty much every time I ask a sports question on why, like why is the NFL going to go out of the country, according to Roger Goodell, the answer is money. Switching benches after every set has nothing to do with money. If anybody knows, please put me out of my misery. I want to know, but at least they are doing something better. And also, on the good, this is really, really good. I don't know how many people listening have heard of the name Joshua Baez. Joshua Baez is in the history book, the record books. in Major League Baseball. He is a rookie for the St. Louis Cardinals, and he got brought up to the Cardinals out of the AAA team in Memphis on Friday. He got his first start on Saturday. First pitch in his Major League Baseball career, 470-foot home run. But it gets better. Second at bat, home run. Third at bat, home run. There have been a handful of players that have hit a home run in their first ever Major League Baseball game and their first ever at bat. Some have done it twice in their first game. Nobody until Saturday has ever done it three times in a game. And that's what Joshua Baez did. Now, he did go 0 for 5 on Sunday. I did check that. But still, and he had his family there. I think he had 30 friends and family members there. It was at Wrigley Field. That is pretty amazing. And congratulations to Joshua Baez. Hope he has a good career. Okay, on the bad. Okay, I'm going to save the best for last. I did mention NBA ticket prices. And if you didn't listen yesterday at the end, now that the schedule is out, which is a good, but on the bad side, I did check ticket prices for some of the games I'm interested in. Philadelphia plays San Antonio and Golden State while I'm back. Basically, if I want to sit in the top level, they only have two levels there, but in the first 10 rows, it'll be $260 minimum. And I don't want to sit any higher than that. If I want to sit in the first 10 rows there, it's like $340. Regular season game. Knicks play a couple of really good opponents. Houston and Charlotte are the two games I'm looking at. If I want to get the ticket I got last year, which was like $225, it'd be a good $100 more. They are getting, I mean, it already was ridiculous with ticket prices. I don't want it to outprice me. I mean, I can afford it, but I don't, not really. I shouldn't pay $340 for a regular season game. Now, if it was one game out of the bunch I go to, okay, if it's that big of a deal, but this is going to be every game. Way getting out of whack there with the prices there. Really, really bad. Okay, the $40 million roster. Let me pull that up. Okay. And I just lost it, but I will get it back here in a second. I promise. There are a number of schools, as I mentioned, that have rosters of $40 million. And, of course, I just lost it, but I'm going to get it back. Give me about 10 seconds as I scroll. This was on college football, CBS college football, CBS Sports college football. Took me a while to get that out. But they did have a number of schools. And they do mention the one player that is mostly responsible for these $40 million deals. One of them is USC. And they mentioned Jaden Mayava, as far as being the big ticket there, I think is how they label it. And he's great. Texas, over $40 million. I still haven't found the list that I have here, but I'm going to get it, and I'm not going to budge until I do get it. And there's about 10 to 12 schools that have this. I just think, again, it's great for the kids, but $40 million, you can see where there's so much separation in college sports with the Power Four and basically the mid-majors, and it's getting even more so. I mean, you look at some of these mid-majors, group of six schools, and they're not going to be able to compete even more. Okay, I do have it. Thankfully, thank you for being patient. LSU, $40 million roster. They've got a left tackle. They got him from Colorado. He's making $4 million a year. Jordan Seaton, $4 million. They got him as a free agent out of Colorado. Miami. They've got a $40 million roster. Their biggest player, and I can't stand him because I don't think he's that good, quarterback Darian Mensah, went from Tulane to Duke and now to Miami. I'll eat my words if he has a good year, but I don't think he was that good at Tulane or Duke. We also have Notre Dame. Their big price tag player is C.J. Carr, their quarterback. Could be the first quarterback taken next year. These are all $40 million rosters in college football. Ohio State, big price tag player, Jeremiah Smith. Oregon, Dante Moore. Cam Coleman, the wide receiver out of Texas, gives them over $40 million. Texas A&M, Marcel Reed, their quarterback. And then Georgia, quarterback Gunnar Stockton. Michigan, quarterback Bryce Underwood. These are the biggest salaries, you could say, on their roster. Ole Miss, Trinidad Chambliss, Tennessee, quarterback Faison Brandon, and then USC, Jaden Maiava, all getting $40 million plus. Last on the bad, and somebody tell me why this is so. I don't want to really talk politics on the show. We usually don't. But in the elections, in the primaries that were just taking place, there were a couple of ties. And I was amazed to find out, and maybe this has been out there and everybody's used to it, but you settle the tie by picking a name out of a bowl, picking the name out of a hat. And that's how people like Kurt Favela did not advance, I guess you could say, to the general election. You pick the winner out of a hat. That's how you settle a tie in politics. It could be on the ugly list. Somebody tell me if I'm way off on that. But I think that is so ridiculous. Really ridiculous. On the ugly, the damage from Hurricane Lala in La La Land, we can call it, like the movie. And then last but not least, another fight with fans. This was at the Cubs-White Sox game last night. There were a number of people fighting in the bleachers. And, you know, I know it's a rivalry game. What I don't understand, when you have a game like that, where you know fans are going to be drinking, you know it's going to be a little rowdy, why don't they have more security right on the spot? It took a while for security to get there. It got pretty ugly last night in Wrigley Field. And that is this week's edition of The Good, The Bad, and The Ugly. Now we're going to take a break. When I come back, we'll talk with Tiff Wells, talking Rainbow Wahine volleyball. And speaking of the volleyball team, ESPN Honolulu presents the Joshua Walker Show live at Ruby Tuesday Moanalua. It is next Tuesday, August 25th at 6:30 p.m. You can join Kanoa Leahy along with Coach Walker for Ono Food, really good prize giveaways, and plenty of great Wahine volleyball talk. We'll see you there next Tuesday at Ruby Tuesday.
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2: Windward traffic's good, and it's still light on Kalani on Oli Highway and on the freeway from the east side of the island. On the west side, there was an accident a little while ago on the H1 near Ka'ahumanu. It's gone, but the H1 remains extra slow townbound from the Kualakai Parkway on-ramp up to the H1-H2 merge. H2 got backed up a little as well. Fort Weaver is slow from Iroquois to Renton and gets slow again at Ahava Drive. Farrington moving fine down the leeward coast.
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0: Dickman here on the Gary Dickman Show, ESPN Honolulu, 92.7 FM and AM 1500. And we will get more text coming in. I saw a few come in the last few minutes. We are hoping to get Tip Wells on with us any second now, and I expect it not to be too long as we talk some Rainbow Wahine volleyball. I believe it's his 12th year for Tip. And anyway, we'll talk to him as I believe he is on right now. If Chris will give me the thumbs up. And there is the thumbs up, which makes it official, joining us on ESPN Honolulu. And I'll confirm if this is his 12th year. One of the best in the biz, joining us, covering Rainbow Wahine volleyball, the play-by-play voice all season long, home and away. Tiff Wells on with us. Hi, Tiff. Good morning.
1: Good morning, Gary. How are you doing?
0: I'm doing pretty good, and it's great to talk to you again. We usually talk all through both women and men's volleyball, and that usually ends in mid-May or so. And good to have you back again. That means it's a good time of the year. Is this your 12th year with the Rainbow Wahine?
1: By myself, and blessed to do it, yes, this is year 12 with the Rainbow Wahine. Would have been lucky number 13, but the Big West decided to cancel back in 2020 due to COVID, yes.
0: Nerve of them. I remember that. And you've done a great job. We always enjoy listening to you during the season. I loved having you on the show, of course. I do want to obviously talk a little bit about last night, but I did bring up something earlier, and I saw it in Billy Hull's column today in the Star Advertiser. This year, a new rule in volleyball is that you don't switch benches after every set. You'll do it after every two sets. Why do they switch benches at all, first of all?
1: From what I've seen, switching sides is more of just giving each team the ability to be on either side, and just so that everyone has kind of the same depth perception, just be on, you know, everyone, there's no different sort of playing field, if you will. And you can kind of see that more in, say, beach, with having the good side as opposed to maybe the wind in your face or going against you or sort of thing. But I think for what Intuitive Volleyball wants to do this year is just to more have a quicker pace of play. So you'll see, and those that were there last night noticed, like you just mentioned, if Hawaii will stay on their diamond head side of the arena for the first two sets, then you switch sides for sets three and four. And then for the fifth set, you'll stay, as far as I've been told, you'll stay on the same side for that fifth set if there is one played.
0: And I guess when I look at, let's say, you know, basketball or even football, they switch baskets in basketball every half. So they do that, but the benches are still either opposite or right in front, depending on the half. So I know you'll switch that part of it as far as the depth perception. When you bring that up, that does make sense. But you would think the other sports don't switch benches. Volleyball does. It just, I know, it always seemed a little weird, but this year, I guess, maybe it'll speed things up a little bit. So I thought that was kind of interesting. As far as the volleyball itself, what was your overall impressions with what you saw last night?
1: Overall, good to see the team on the floor. I thought for a Monday night exhibition, especially after, you know, what the island went through the last couple of days over the weekend with Hurricane and Tropical Storm Lala, with weather and power being an issue over the weekend. I thought a relatively good crowd. The lower bowl had a lot of people. I'd maybe estimate a little over 1,000, maybe 1,200.
0: Wow.
1: But I mean, again, for a Monday night exhibition coming off what the weekend that we went through, nothing that the Big Island endured over the weekend. But I think for what Hawaii fans had been wanting to see this team in action, and after the Saturday exhibition at Hilo, unfortunately, was canceled, just ultimately good to see Hawaii on the floor playing somebody that wasn't themselves. Yes, it was a Division II opponent. Again, no disrespect to Chaminade at all. They came in and played well and just gave Hawaii a look that wasn't themselves. And something that Pana Rakai said in the post-game presser, just the fact that they were able to be on the floor, play against somebody else, and same thing for what Miliana Sylvester said, just the ability for the A and B side to be on the same side in an exhibition and just be able to cheer on each other and have those sort of, you know, different connections as opposed to going up against each other, you know, in practice every day. Just a different element and just nice to have them on the floor ultimately.
0: Every year when you get new players on a team, the way I look at it at least, I think a lot of fans would, you see these players that we're not that familiar with, and all of a sudden we see a Victoria Leyva become what an impact player, a Kate Lang from years ago. I could go on and on, Miliana Sylvester. So when you mention Panna Ratkai, the newcomer, she's a senior. She came from Dayton before that. She is from Budapest, Hungary. She had 13 kills last night. Is she going to be one of those players that's going to be maybe a key starter and an impact player all season long, do you feel?
1: I think for her, she said this in the post-game presser as well, for her to have the ability to be here all spring. She was a late fall semester transfer after the season ended for her at Dayton. So she'll be kind of a one and done situation here for UH being a senior. But I think for her, just having that ability to play in the spring exhibition matches, have the full spring, go through summer, and she looked a lot more comfortable playing last night. Again, playing against Chaminade is not like what Hawaii faced in the spring, going up against what has been one of the best teams in the ACC and in the country the last couple of years in Louisville. So I think for her, just having the ability to be used to both Adrienne Arquette and also Maiden Bluderi, the two setters, just having her on the floor took a lot of swings, took a team-high 35. You mentioned the match-high 13 kills. I think what ultimately head coach Joshua Walker is going to have is just the ability to plug and play different personnel, different lineups, and that's what Hawaii fans saw last night with going with Arquette to start the match at setter. Then you bring in Boudriar. It's a couple of points in time. You had, you know, a modified 6-2 look. You had both setters running the offense, but just the ability from their offensive options on either pin to go left side and right side and just be interchangeable. It's going to give some interesting looks, and it's going to make this team a little bit hard to scout just because of how many different options you have both on the left side and on the right side.
0: Tiff Weld joining us on ESPN Honolulu. You'll hear him all season long starting a week from Friday in the tournament as we get ready for Georgia Southern on that Friday and then Baylor on Saturday. As far as Tiff, any other new players that impressed you in their first performance last night?
1: I think one of the two freshmen, and this gives a lot of credit to the former assistant coach Nick Castello, former associate head coach Khalil Baxter. The two freshmen that played last night, these two former coaches on the staff really hit with these two freshmen. Speaking of Rachel Purser, the middle blocker opposite out of Las Vegas, looked a little uncomfortable in the middle. Granted, she's been more of an opposite, you know, playing in high school and club, but also saw time in the middle. The setting connection was maybe just a little bit low for her, for Marquette, for the first couple of sets. But once Marnie Ursem, the transfer from UNC Wilmington, came in and put Purser on the right side, I was very impressed with how well she swung on that right side, and also her post blocking between her and Miley Cormier, the transfer from Oregon State. Both of those players, when they were on the right side, and Shalay Reed to an extent as well when she was playing on the opposite, all three of them were doing very well as post blockers. Maybe not getting the stuff blocks that you would like to see more of, but the ability to read through the net, see where the hitter is, and just get enough soft blocks that allow the back row to play, you know, play those first touches pretty well. And we mentioned the other freshman, Cam Holcomb, struggled when she came on in her debut early. The first serve she had was a service error, then got aced by Chaminade, but just went around the back row, played well defensively, had some good serve receives, and just was able to make that adjustment after having a couple of early miscues, able to work herself out, and just became more comfortable throughout the match into that fourth set when Hawaii won all four sets.
0: I was reading a couple of days ago, and it was said that with Joshua Walker as the head coach, it'll be a little bit different, maybe a big difference as far as the attack overall for this team. What can the fans expect to see as far as offensively the approach with this team? How different will it look, might it look, from past seasons?
1: I think when the passing is there, and again, hopefully that comes around quicker than you know what it had been last year. If the passing can be there, fans will notice the tempo of the setting. It'll be a lot quicker. It's maybe not as high above the pin as it has been. It'll be more maybe top of the antenna level, so it'll be a little bit quicker tempo to the pin, which will hopefully, if the passing is there, it can give either pin, left or right side, the ability for more one-on-one situations or having a split block as opposed to having a tough first pass. It makes a very predictable offense, and both pins are seeing a very well-formed double block. So you're probably going to see more of a quicker offense. And fans also noticed last night, yes, you had 18 service errors. Most of them were served long or served wide. Coaches can live with that. You're going to see a little bit more of an aggressive serving style. As Coach Joshua Walker has said, the first way you can score a point is from the service line. So they're going to try and be a little bit more aggressive with their service. Rock High has a spin serve. Arquette has one as well. Soleil Reed had one as well. But again, four aces, 18 service errors in three official sets. Maybe not the greatest of ratios, but once Hawaii is able to really dial in and work on their service game, you'll like to see them be as aggressive as the coaching philosophy wants them to be.
0: Definitely a great follow on Twitter at Tippers PBP for play by play. Definitely check them out. And I have two tweets that I found very interesting in the last day or so. One, I don't have time to discuss, but I love the way you tweeted out yesterday, and you already know where I'm going. More outs at home than combined runs. Oy vey, about the Mets beating your Padres, who are very hot. We'll save that for another time. But I'm hoping you can elaborate a little bit on the tweet from Sunday where, for the men's volleyball team, Team USA did win the gold medal in the, Norseca Cup? Pan American Cup?
1: In the Pan Am Cup from Norseca, yes.
0: Norseca, okay. And that Tred Rosenthal and Kainoa Wei didn't see any action over the last three matches. And you said there were conflicting and unconfirmed reports mm-hmm. as to why. Can you give us any insight on that?
1: Well, it was specifically about Tred. And I think for those that are able to watch and that have seen some of the pictures posted by USA Volleyball and Norseca over the quarterfinal, semifinal, and final. Some of the Hawaii fans that were following made it a good point and pointed out the fact that both Tred and Kainoa were not in the celebratory team picture in the quarterfinal and semifinal match. Now, for more on Tred, there were some conflicting reports about him getting injured in the loss against Canada, having to come out after the match. Was near completion, either that he ran into the ref stand, that he fell a couple of times on the floor. So again, there's nothing there. I was unfortunately unable to watch any of the matches, really just following on live stats. So I can't confirm exactly when or how he got hurt, but he was not, him and Kainoa were not in those celebratory pictures after the quarterfinal and semifinal win. And it was nice to see them on the floor after the U.S. won the match over Puerto Rico, able to get their gold medals, celebrate with the team, and just be in those team pictures. So hopefully everything is okay as they make their way back home. And, of course, school starts within the next couple of days for them. And as Coach Charlie Wade said throughout the season this past year, when I start missing you in your junior year, you know you're a special player, so those Hawaii men's volleyball fans are going to find out very quick for Warrior Paul 27. Tred Rosenthal is going to be a senior this coming year, so enjoy the final run with Rosenthal running this offense for what should be a very exciting Warrior Ball season next year.
0: What if you can petition for another year like so many other athletes have? It'd be sad to see. But we still have another year and another championship to win. But, okay, I just kind of clears up most of it, or some of it at least. I was kind of curious about that from your tweet over the weekend. Tip, thanks again for spending a few minutes with us. We appreciate it. I know we can look forward to having you on again from time to time as the season is approaching 10 days away. I can't wait for opening night. Thanks a lot, Tip. Appreciate it.
1: Anytime, Gary. Have a good one.
0: All right. Thank you. 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And he's going to be taking a lot longer road trips this year in the Mountain West than he did in the Big West. 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
5: The slowest traffic's on the west side on the H1 from Kualakai Parkway to the H1-H2 merge. It got heavier because of an accident earlier in Pearl City. Farrington is okay on the leeward coast, but Fort Weaver is extra slow in several stretches from Iroquois up to the freeway. Windward traffic is looking good on the Poly, the Likelike, the H3, and if you're coming in from the east, it's good on Kalani on Oli Highway, but the freeway's starting to get slow at UH.
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0: got about 5.5, 6 minutes left in the show. Coming up from 7 to 9, it is Let's Talk Sports with Canoa Leahy and Billy Hull. They've got some great guests lined up. Athletics Director Matt Elliott will be on the show, and also new Rainbow Waiheke Volleyball Assistant Coach Colby Kanatake will be joining them, talking about last night. I know Canoa and Billy were both at the match. That is from 7 to 9 today. Let's get a couple of texts in here that have come in. I like this text. I like all the texts, actually. Even if you disagree with me, that's okay. This text says, if never had ESPN, maybe still get Hawaiian Radio 1420 KCCN. KCCN. We miss Hawaiian music on the radio. I was bringing up earlier that today was announced about an hour ago. The co-founder of ESPN, Bill Rasmussen, passed away at 93 years old. I reached out to him, I think it was 2019, on Twitter. And I got a response really pretty immediately, and he agreed to come on the show. And I was doing the Sports Animals with Chris Hart, of course. And we had him on, you know, normal interview time, but I wanted to cover so much more with him. It was incredible to hear what he had to say about starting this venture from scratch. I mean, think about what it was like before ESPN. I mean, cable was just really starting. The only real cable channel, I think, back then was like HBO. And there was not all these other channels that we have. And this new channel called ESPN was so different. But he is one of the two people that had this vision and didn't have a ton of money, but got the job done, and the rest is history. So I was mentioning, obviously, thoughts and prayer to the Rasmussen family. And just I did reach out to try to get him on the show once again, but I was told he was dealing with some health issues at the time. And 93 years old, but definitely never forgotten and definitely appreciated for what he did, really, with the culture of American sports, when you really think about it. And I brought up how life before ESPN was so different. And even when we had ESPN, they didn't have a ticker immediately. And if you wanted to find out, let's say, a college football score on a Saturday, you could call the talking phone book here, which would give you scores. And I used to go to New York, let's say, in November back then. Those years I would go near Thanksgiving. And I couldn't find out a University of Hawaii football score on Sunday at all. This is in the 90s. Early and mid-90s, I couldn't find out a Hawaii football score until I got Monday's paper. Now, I could have made a phone call, but I didn't even have a cell phone all those years. And ESPN then finally had the ticker, and they did so many great things. But anyway, Bill Rasmussen passing away. And again, life before ESPN was one of the topics I brought up. But thank you for that text. Another text about volleyball and the bench switching. You switch benches in volleyball in case going one way is an advantage over the other. Gives both teams the chance to go each way in the arena. That's what Tiff said. Thank you for that text. See, it does make sense for that reason, and they do that in basketball. They do that in football. You don't do that in baseball, obviously. There's, you know, but what they don't do in football or basketball is switch benches. So for one half of the game, your team is right in front of you where the coaches are, and the other half, they're not. Football is totally different. But I guess that makes sense. It just seems like, why couldn't you do it like the other sports? But this year, the reason I brought it up, according to Billy Holt's column today, they're only going to do it after every two sets. So it won't be every set. So thank you for that text. Another text. Maybe one day discuss the number of football games hypothetically played by age 25. In 1980, it equals 138 games. Average lineman, 275. High school, 3 years times 10. I don't know what the times 10 means. Oh, 10 games, I guess. College, 3 years times 11 in one bowl game. Well, actually, it's 12. Well, I guess before, in 1980, okay, it would have been just 11 plus a bowl game. Pro career, 5 years times 15 games, including one playoff game. In 2026, that number would be 165 games. Average lineman, 310. High school, and he breaks it down, 12 for high school as far as amount of games, college 3 years and 13 games, pro in 5 years. What he's pointing out in the text is how many more games a body is taking by the age of 25. 138 does sound like a lot, and now it's 165. That's a good topic to delve into. I will bring that up at a point. Also, last text of the day, I remember when ESPN Honolulu had a phone number you could call to listen to the radio feed. That's right. We did have that. I remember we were on Maui. Chris Hart and I were on Maui. We did our show there before the Maui Invitational, during the Maui Invitational Sports Animals show. And UH Basketball was playing a game here on Oahu. And to listen to the game as we were going down Front Street or wherever we were at the time, we weren't in the car to listen on radio. We listened on our phone. And I do remember that. Those were the days. Things have changed. The talking phone book, though, remember that? Press 1 for halftime score. Press 2 for the final score. A lot of people like that. Anyway, I am just about out of time. Kanoa and Billy will be coming up in just a minute. I'll hang out with the guys for a little bit and be back tomorrow. 5 a.m. dark and early with the Gary Dickman Show on ESPN Honolulu. Again, Athletics Director Matt Elliott joining the show, and Colby Konatake also. Should be a fun show. I'll see you tomorrow at 5. Aloha.
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5: There may be an incident in the Pearl Ridge area on Kamehameha Highway. It's unusually slow right now from Neil Blaisdell Park to Honomanu Street. Allow extra time through that area. On the freeways, the slowest traffic is from Kualakai Parkway to the H1-H2 merge. After that, the Moataloa is slow on Red Hill, and the backups have started on both freeways at the Middle Street merge. Windward traffic is okay. From the east, the H1 is now slow from 11th Avenue to the McCulley Street overpass.
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0: What's up, everybody? Hope you have power. Still over 80,000 people or whatever that are without power here across the state of Hawaii, and particularly here on Oahu, and yours truly is one of them. That's right. Still no power back in my neighborhood. Yeah, it's been rough, man. It's flashlights are being used in multitude over at the old Lehihale back in East Honolulu.
1: Must be hot and humid.
0: Oh, yeah. Yeah, hot and humid and all that. Wow. Yeah, yeah.
1: That's a long time. Yeah.
0: You guys are all good, though, right?
1: Well, Ruby Tuesday was out again last night. The whole shopping center was out. So I showed up and basically just called everybody and said, don't come in. And I got to go home and get some extra sleep. But I'm not sure about today, actually. I just know for 2 days, 2.5 days, they had no power.
0: Yikes. This has not been Hiko's finest hour. And I understand the difficulties when trying to negotiate a natural disaster. But as we kind of talked about, I mean, this was, at least by comparative measurements, not as brutal a heads-on hit from this storm as it very well could have been, thankfully. And yet here we are, where Hiko is scrambling. They're bringing in outside assistance now to just try to arm themselves up, to restore power here, for all of these customers on Oahu. And, you know, obviously there are some other people across the state of Hawaii that are going through it in some areas that were much harder hit as well. But this is kind of crazy, Billy Hole.
2: Let it out. Let it out. Ah! Let the frustration out.
0: Ah!
2: I'm with you, man. Not having power is terrible, and I feel for everyone that still doesn't have power. But for me, if you're asking, yeah, got power back, had a great sleep last night, feeling energetic, ready to go today.
0: All right. Awesome. Yeah. Well, I appreciate the sympathy, and I guess we'll move on.
2: I do, too, actually.
1: Somebody texted the show earlier, and I was asking people out there in the first hour, and somebody said they've been without it for 40 hours now.
2: Well, you're looking at, what are you, 60 hours now? Because it went out Saturday night, right?
0: It went out Saturday night around 11 o'clock, maybe 10:30 there in about.
2: Yeah, and, so yeah, that's 2 full days.
0: Yep, over 2 full days.
1: You can't get an estimate, I guess, in these kind of situations, I would
0: assume. No, I mean, you know, I've been I've been refreshing that darn Hiko power outage map, like almost on a 10-minute basis. And it's just like, I mean, just to take the macro view of the island or even the state overall and see all of these spots that have, you know, all the indicators, they have all these symbols that mark where there are power outages, and it's just scattered all over the place. And then when you zoom in on at least, you know, the area of the island where I live, I mean, it's just, there's all kinds of colors, man, and all kinds of symbols, and it's brutal, man.
1: Can you stay at Billy's house?
2: Because
0: I didn't ask.
2: Yeah, he didn't ask.
1: Billy?
2: I would have allowed him. Of course I would have allowed him. Yeah, if you're without power for 2 days, yeah, anytime you want, man. But I felt for you because last night driving home from Waikini Volleyball, so in the morning, the traffic light didn't work in front of New Valley. And then when I drove back last night, everything was working. 7-Eleven was, there were people going to 7-Eleven. Yeah. I was thinking, oh, Kanoa's good. Yeah. Happy for him. And
0: but
2: still no, huh?
0: Further up, further up into that neighborhood, still issues. Yeah, and hot and muggy and all that stuff. Chris, are you good? Your power is all good?
3: Yeah, I'm good. We just had a power outage around like 3 o'clock Saturday night.
0: Okay.
3: Or Saturday afternoon.
0: Okay. And it didn't last very long?
3: It was like 2 hours.
0: Oh,
1: wow.
0: That's minor league. That's minor league, man. Talk about 2 days. That's separates the men from the boys.
1: Still see a lot of traffic lights out yesterday afternoon. Kind of scary in some intersections where everybody kind of go by the honor code almost, that people are going to let one car in. And I did see a couple of videos of a few accidents where people weren't letting everybody in.
2: I do know last night talking to some of the Rainbow Waikini volleyball players that the freshmen apparently – the freshman house, wherever the freshmen are staying, no power there. So that was still a big deal. Even the players that were out on the court last night, some of them still didn't have power Monday night after it went out for 2 days.
0: Yikes.
2: So, yeah.
1: Is that dorms, though?
2: There's no real rhyme or reason to it, is it? It feels like it's just kind of spotty all over the place.
0: Yeah.
2: I don't really get it.
0: And we are just, you know, we are at the mercy of whenever, you know, Hiko is able to coordinate getting these areas restored. And they're asking for people, especially in specific areas where there still are some pretty widespread outages. They're asking them to conserve because I guess it's like the balance of the grids and all of that stuff. And, hey, look, that's beyond me. I don't want to even pretend like I know what goes into that. All I know is it's been over 2 days. And I don't live like out in some like rural town somewhere, like way off the grid. Like, you know, it's we're pretty connected. So yeah. It's unfortunate.
2: It's technically Honolulu still, right?
0: Yeah, that's right.
2: The funny thing was, what was it? It was Monday night about 10 o'clock. The power came back to where we live. And so we're very, very close to Koko Marina. All of Koko Marina Shopping Center was out except for the Taco Bell that's like right above you.
0: Oh, it's a sign.
2: Taco Bell, yeah. And my goodness, the drive-through line at Taco Bell was out the driveway, down onto the street, everyone trying to get some food.
0: Nobody worried about the Taco Bell lettuce in that moment.
2: Not at all.
0: They're like,
2: not
0: no, we'll take it.
2: Only place you can get food between Hawaii and Kahala, so that's funny.
1: Well, I told you about the three fast food drive-ins on Sunday night. They all had like a dozen cars each near my house, and I just gave up.
2: I drove down, what was that, Wailea. You know the McDonald's on Wailea down there? Yeah, that thing was all the way right lane, was completely backed up. Trying to get into McDonald's. It's just people were looking for food. Why is everyone looking at me?
0: I don't know. Just you petered out. You petered out with that story. Yeah.
2: Sorry.
0: Like, I thought there was going to be
2: very long line of cars is all I was saying.
0: I was waiting.
2: People were scavenging for food. People were hunting for food.
0: Okay, all right.
2: People were hungry.
0: Yeah, I was waiting for things to sort of climax there in that story. But
2: well, it just reminded me of Milian Silvestri. I was thinking about volleyball last night, and they were talking about how they're hunting for food, and I was thinking, define hunting. How exactly are you looking for your food? Are you out there like looking for the, are you out there in the mountains scavenging?
0: With like a bow and arrow.
2: Yeah, exactly.
1: But the freshman house that you described, what you talked about, is that on campus?
2: That I don't know.
1: But I would think if they're on campus, don't they have backup generators for the dorms?
2: You would think so, right?
0: Yeah, I mean, you would
2: think. As far as I've heard, everything on campus was good. So I don't know. I actually don't know. I don't know where they live, but when I asked after the press conference, kind of as a joke, she's like, oh my gosh, all the freshmen. So whatever that means. I didn't ask her to go into details of, all right, now where does everybody live?
0: Yeah, that would be kind of creepy. Yeah. Texter says, so since Kanoa has been without power and not getting good sleep, does that excuse him from the phlegm fine? Good question.
1: The fine should be cut in half.
0: Okay, all right, very good. Well, in that case, this texter says, Kanoa brings up a good point. Lala was barely a Category 1 hurricane that didn't directly hit Hawaii. Imagine the damage if a stronger hurricane directly hits Hawaii. Yes, I'm knocking on wood as I send this text. That is the spooky thing, and I do think we have to thank our lucky stars that, you know, while there was certainly more of a direct hit on the east side of the Big Island, that at least it did traverse south of the state in its entirety. And it was such an expansive storm, and the wind radius was so large that we still felt, obviously, the effects. But that's the really spooky, scary part of this. It could have been so much worse if that thing just, you know, hightailed it directly through the island chain. And that's, you know, that's just something that is humbling to us. I mean, we are left very much at the mercy of Mother Nature in these situations. And so we have to always, I think, it's just a great reminder, always take these things seriously, right? And I think there have been times in the past over and over where it's been like, you know, a tsunami warning or, you know, hurricane or, you know, whatever kind of other natural disaster potentially on the horizon. And maybe it hasn't amounted to much. And it's always weird that reaction of like people almost like disappointed that it doesn't amount to much. Like, oh, that tsunami was nothing. It's like, well, that's a good thing. Yeah. But it's a reminder that we can never take these things for granted because you just never know. I mean, this wasn't even a direct hit, at least by the definition of the term, the true definition of the term, and yet the effects are still being felt here days later. So just a good reminder, I think, to remain humble and also remain vigilant when these kinds of things happen.
1: There was a tsunami warning on the Big Island. I lived in Hilo right by the bayfront, right on the water. And I lived on the 12th floor, and they evacuated the building. But that was in May, and there was a NBA playoff game with Milwaukee and Philadelphia. It was the game where Charles Barkley punched Paul McKeskey in the face. And they kept knocking on my door, and I refused to leave until the game was over. And I'm saying that, I'm embarrassed now. But I didn't want to miss the end of the game. And I got out of there in plenty of time. And the wave was like a 1 foot wave. But like you said, I mean, that was stupid.
0: Yeah.
1: You know, because the one time you don't take it seriously, and then something like this past weekend or even then. But I remember that specifically, that they knocked like three times, and I said, I'll be down soon. And I waited till the end of the play.
0: But we don't, you know, unfortunately, and again, yes, with all positive thoughts and prayers on these fronts, but we probably don't hear the stories of people in situations that decided to watch the end of a game and it was much worse, right? Yeah. We don't hear those stories. So that would have been pretty tragic if bad things happened and you were like, well, it was Charles Barkley.
1: about 2 or 3 years later, I was at a Nets game, and that was when I used to sneak into better seats. I had first row under the basket, and Paul McKeskey is playing against the Nets. And the whole game, I'm just yelling at him, Barkley beat the crap out of you. He punched you in the face. The referee actually asked me to stop yelling at him. And at one point, he grabbed the rebound when the whistle blew for a foul, and he took the basketball, went into his other hand like he was going to throw it at my head. And I stopped yelling after that.
0: Oh, that is funny. Wow. Well, there are a couple of news items here to transition to a little bit more direct sports chatter that I wanted to bring up with you here, Gary. Gary Dickman handing things off to us here. Let's Talk Sports. Kanoa Leahy, Billy Hull. We have Chris Shimabukuro in the production room next door doing his thing. And I wanted to bring this up to you because the owner of the Brooklyn Nets in a recent interview said that the Knicks title run is, quote, embarrassing to his franchise, and insisted that the crosstown rivals' recent success will not alter Brooklyn's rebuild trajectory. He goes on to tell the Nets Daily that every year some team is going to win a championship, so it happens that this year that team is in the same city. It doesn't make us feel very good. It irates our fan base, and it is embarrassing. But in business or in competition, in sports or in anything, you shouldn't let the embarrassment factor affect how you perform. We had a plan, we are rebuilding, and I think right now we are on a positive trajectory, so it doesn't change my thinking at all. Your reaction to that, because we know you're actually a Nets fan, not a Knicks fan. So what are your thoughts?
1: When the Nets go to the finals, I'll be a Nets fan again. I read that, and in my mind, I was yelling at the article, Joe Tsai is the owner of the Nets. And I thought that was so, maybe ill-advised is the nicest way of putting it. You're embarrassed. Okay, that's kind of a weird way of presenting it. You've been rebuilding forever. So you went out and got Harden, Durant, and Kyrie Irving. It didn't work out, and since then, you basically have been rebuilding. You went to the playoffs, and it mentions in the article, first next year after Harden and everybody left, first-round exit, next year, first-round exit, and then they won 46 combined games the past 2 years. They have been awful for who knows how long. Well, God knows how long. We all know how long. The rebuilding has been going on forever. So if you're going to rebuild, first of all, get rid of the GM or get one of these picks to work. And they never seem to have it work out over the last decade or so. You know, they got an old Kevin Garnett, old Paul Pierce. That was a stupid trade. The right idea was to getting Durant and Kyrie. It never worked out. COVID was a little bit a part of it, and Durant's big foot was another part of it on that three-pointer at the end of that Game 7 against the Bucks. But they have been an embarrassment by their own doing. That's the thing.
0: Yeah.
1: They have done so poor in assembling players and free agents and draft picks. It has been a disaster.
0: Yeah, I don't really – I think it's the tough thing about the Nets is it's hard to really pinpoint and identify what this plan that Tsai is talking about, like what this plan actually is. You know, it's hard to decipher that because they'll randomly, you know, make a deal that actually probably favors them in terms of, the packaging, right? The Mikal Bridges trade and, but then they'll, just, you know, arbitrarily bring in a, Michael Porter Jr. or something like that. And, there'll be guys who play well, but I don't know how it's really fitting into any, like, long-term blueprint.
1: Exactly.
0: Like, it just feels like a lot of random transactions taking place.
1: Exactly. They had five first-round draft picks last year. Now, I think only one was a lottery. None of them. I can't even. One name is Traore, one of the point guards. I think they got three point guards in the first round last year. They have just drafted so poorly. Their GM is Sean Marks. He used to play for the Spurs. He played at Cal. I saw him on Maui 1 year. I don't know why he still has a job. This has been going on. He's been a GM, maybe one of the seniority-wise, one of the longest in the NBA.
2: I need a cough button
0: all
2: so
0: right.
2: bad.
0: Yeah, yeah, sorry. Billy has had power, so he does not get excused from the phlegm final.
2: Late
0: right.
2: night last night. Continue. Anyway, continue, Gary.
1: Yeah, they have just been, the GM there has been so bad with everything they have done. I mean, again, the Harden, the big three that they got wasn't his fault that it fell apart. But still, every other move they have made, every draft pick, they got Julius Randle this year, too. And Michael Porter Jr. This talk they might trade him. Michael Porter Jr. was the best player they've had in about 4 years
0: yeah,
1: on their team.
0: Yeah, he's played well.
1: And they sat him out for about 15 games at the end so they could tank again. I mean, what does that say as a fan? Why are you paying money to go to a game there when the team's not even trying to win and their product when they are trying to win is awful?
0: Did you like what they did in this last draft? Was it Mikkel Brown Jr. and then I think Josh Jefferson from Iowa State? Was that their second pick?
1: I wanted Darius Akov.
0: Oh, yeah.
1: They passed on
0: yeah,
1: him.
0: That's
1: Sacramento
0: right.
1: Sacramento got him after
0: yeah,
1: that.
0: Yeah, exactly. Yeah,
1: Brown's supposed to be good, but they've gone after young freshman point guards. And no matter who it is, none of them have worked out.
0: Mm-hmm. All right.
2: And yet they're one inch away.

0: franchise behind the eight ball for year after year after year.
1: Yeah, that's a really good point. They were one Kevin Durant shoe size from taking down the Bucks and going on and possibly winning the NBA title that year. So, yeah, I guess you just never know. But, yeah, I think it's still safe to say that it's hard to distinguish what kind of plan they're applying. And I have a question. Joe Tsai, the owner, is he related to Stephen Tsai? And if so, why is Stephen Tsai a Knicks fan? Shouldn't he be a Nets fan because his rich uncle is the owner?
2: He's like me. Depends who's winning.
1: Yeah. All right, last headline here that pertains to Gary Dickman's New York interests. The New York Jets, they have the news has come out that starting running back Breece Hall is expected to miss 2 to 3 weeks, miss 2 to 3 weeks with a groin strain. This was what Aaron Glenn, the head coach, said earlier today. So your reaction to that. Now, it doesn't necessarily mean it's going to infringe upon the regular season. Hopefully it doesn't. But groin strains are tricky, especially when you are a running back in the NFL. How are you feeling about the way things are starting out here for the Jets?
2: When I first saw that headline yesterday, I thought it's going to be the whole season. That's just the Jets lock. Then when I saw it only be 2 or 3 weeks, I'm thinking, okay, that's not too bad, but I have a feeling this is something that might linger. He's been one of their very few bright spots over the last 3 years. He got a new contract in the offseason. He's there for a few years. He is the real deal. But I have a feeling, just knowing the Jets' luck or bad luck, that this is going to have more effect on them throughout the season. I'm hoping I'm wrong on that, but
1: yeah,
2: I'm scared.
1: Breece Hall is the real deal. Like he's a good player, but you knew something was wrong because I guess in practice on Monday he had caught a swing pass and was running for the end zone, and it was like a surefire touchdown, practice touchdown. But he was in such pain that he stopped a few yards shy of the goal line and just went down on one knee. And so that means something is a miss if they don't want to score first, right?
0: Yeah, but I mean, what are the expectations for you, Gary, with Geno Smith as your quarterback?
2: 6 wins, 7 if they're very lucky.
1: Oh, look at this guy.
2: They might not be the worst team in their division.
1: Is Billy insufferable?
0: They might not be the worst team in your division, right? I'd go with the Dolphins.
2: Yeah, I think the Dolphins are going to be pretty bad.
1: That's a bit of a battle of attrition, but yeah. But isn't Billy insufferable? Like, he's like, I don't know how you can do it. Geno Smith is your quarterback. The guy who had Geno Smith as his quarterback, and then inexplicably it goes to Sam Darnold, and now all of a sudden they win a Super Bowl, and now he can talk down to everybody else.
0: I mean, it's hard to have a lot of expectations when Geno Smith is your quarterback. I didn't mean it as any kind of thing on Gary. I don't know what you're talking about over there. Every time I even try to talk about the NFL, this is where you go.
1: Oh, look at that. Oh, look at his face. Oh, look at the way the facial expression he's making when he talks.
0: It's not like Hard Knocks is coming out today.
2: I've seen some of the clips. Mike McDonald is great.
0: Yeah, he's great. You haven't watched it yet?
2: I don't have even though the last two nights I have had time, I haven't watched it. I love the show, and I know this will be great. The clips I saw of him were fantastic.
0: Kenora, are you going to watch today? Oh, wait, you don't have any power.
1: Maybe if I go to like a coffee shop that has Wi-Fi.
0: Hey, Kano, you can come over for a Hard Knocks today if you want.
1: That's all right. I don't want to burn myself on one of the lit candles. Oh, my gosh. That was a pretty funny one. You sucker. All right. Gary, you leaving us with anything?
2: Yeah. I saw this, and every time I look at something on the social media, I'm not sure if it's legit or if it's fake. But with Tropical Storm Lala, they said in the Alawai Canal there was spotted this, and I'm showing it to Billy and Kanoa now, a baby hammerhead shark. Now, is that real? It looks like it's real.
1: Is that on Kalakaua Avenue?
2: The Alawai, which might as well be. But is that
0: it could
2: possible?
0: Be, right?
1: I mean, I don't know. I guess there was, right? And there was some breaching of the Alawai Canal due to the storm. I think there were some drone shots of Iolani's campus.
0: Yeah.
1: And the fields were drenched because they had a breaching of the canal. So it overflowed. And so, yeah, I would imagine that, because of the flow going in and out of the canal, that there is a distinct possibility that some, sea life would make its way in.
2: That's
1: there.
2: Amazing.
1: So, I'm not going to necessarily buy into it like I bought into the jet skiing on Kalakaua Avenue just yet. That was when the internet fooled me in the worst way. But I don't necessarily think it's an impossibility.
2: On Instagram, the site is HHH Wildlife.
1: Oh, okay. Yeah, HHH, that's right? Hungry, hungry.
0: Yeah, that probably is legit.
2: Yeah, they have legitimate stuff on there, I thought.
1: Usually all that stuff is pretty good.
0: I have to say, I saw a great social media clip from someone who was a tourist staying in Waikiki, and they're legitimately scared that this hurricane's coming. They go, Hawaii's crazy. We out here worried about a hurricane, and they pan towards Iolani Field on Saturday afternoon, and they're like, these boys out here playing football. These people crazy. Because Iolani decided to move up its game against Edison.

0: so they're playing in the afternoon and it was gray and everyone's already hunkering down for a hurricane. And the guy's like, oh man, these people in Hawaii are crazy. Hurricane coming? Let's play some ball.
1: Let's play some ball. It's pretty good. I know. Same thinking that happened on the UH campus that day as well. Let's play some ball. Speaking of the UH campus, we're going to be talking with Matt Elliott, the athletics director for the University of Hawaii, at the bottom of this hour, so just a little bit from now. But we'll cut Gary loose. Okay. We appreciate it. Thank you very much, Gary. You can listen to him every morning from 5 to 7 a.m., and then it's Let's Talk Sports from 7 to 9. On Fridays, On Point with Artie Wilson follows us. And then, of course, in the afternoon, Pacheco and Hart has it locked down. ESPN Honolulu presents the Joshua Walker Show as the creaky door closes behind Gary. Live at Ruby Tuesday, Moanalua. The first episode is August 25th, so a week from today. You can join me and Coach Walker for Ono food, prize giveaways, plenty of great Rainbow Wahine volleyball talk. We have some Rainbow Wahine volleyball talk to get to here today. They were on the floor for an exhibition. They were supposed to be playing two exhibitions over the course of the last several days, but their trip to Hilo, very understandably, was canceled due to the storm. So they're on the floor with Chaminade last night. Billy, we'll get some of your thoughts on that. I was there for about half of the match, so some interesting things that stood out for sure, and mainly the crowd. It was a heck of a turnout for a Monday night exhibition game. We'll get into some of that stuff, and Matt Elliott will join us in a few minutes from now. 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
5: The freeway traffic from the west side, very heavy right now. The H1 is slow from Kauai Parkway to the Waimate Pearl Ridge exit. At the Middle Street merge, the H1 backed up to the overpasses on the airport viaduct. The Moanalua is backed up all the way to Halaba. After Middle, the H1 is slow to Punahou. Nimitz is slow right now from the airport viaduct to Kalihi Street. It's okay after that. The east side slowdown extends from Westine Drive to Punahou. Windward traffic is looking okay.
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0: What's up? Welcome back. Let's talk sports. Konoha, Billy, ESPN, Honolulu, 808-296-1500 is the number to call or text. We'll have Matt Elliott on with us in about 5 minutes or so, athletics director for the University of Hawaii. Also, Kobe Kanetake, new assistant coach with the Rainbow Wahine volleyball team, will join us in hour number two to give his assessment of what was on display last night. Exhibition match for Hawaii against Chaminade. First thing that struck me when I walked into that arena was the lower bowl was pretty packed. Yeah. And for a Monday night exhibition, I was pretty impressed by that. I think it was part the turnout of the Hawaii fans, and most certainly you got to give it up to Chaminade. They brought some peeps out as well. It was a good vibe in there, energy wise, for just an exhibition match.
1: Yeah, dare I say, it was a little bit of a hostile environment for the home team because there were a lot of Chaminade fans there making a lot of noise, especially in that first set that was a little closer than maybe some thought.
0: 808-296-1500, the number to call or text. All right, so let's get into a little bit of the play that you saw. What was on display? Who impressed you the most, you would say, here in what was a pre-planned four-set contest, but Hawaii would win all the sets, and basically it went in the records as a three-set sweep in the exhibition win.
1: I mean, hard not to begin with Miliana Sylvester. Just seeing her out there, the explosiveness at the net, the way she was hitting the ball after the first set. And one of the, I think, key takeaways from that match was I think there might have been a little bit of butterflies in that first set. A lot of new players kind of out there, just new coach, new regime, new everything. And I really liked how they just seemed to get better and better and more comfortable as the match went on. But in terms of players that stood out, you got to begin with Miliana. I mean, she's looking unbelievable. She's worked hard in the offseason. You can definitely tell the moment you see her, and she came out, and just the explosiveness she played with, her dominance at the net, I thought really, really was impressive. And then I got to admit, third set, they brought in the backup setter. And now I'm going to get the Manon Baudrillard, I believe. Is that how you say it?
0: Baudrillard?
1: Baudrillard. Yeah, she came in and boy, man, she had some really nice sets. So, you know, Adrienne Arquette came out and started, and now you kind of see, you know, they might have two setters and might be able to do some things. But I just thought overall, you had Shalay Reed, I thought, in the second set. She got back on the left side, and she started terminating the ball a little bit. Looked really good. But you got a chance to look at all the players. And one thing you realize quickly is there's some different things they're going to be able to do. Rachel Purser, the middle blocker freshman coming in, they kind of in the, what was that, the third set, they ended up playing all three middles, and she was playing a little opposite. And, you know, all of a sudden, you looked at their block out there, and it was pretty impressive. So, you know, my big takeaway and, you know, my limited talks with Joshua Walker so far, I think they're just trying to prepare for everything right now, see what they do, see what they do best, and go from there. So you saw him on Monday experimenting with a lot of different things and tinkering with the lineup a lot.
0: It definitely looked like they were trying to play fast, too. That was another thing that stood out. They were trying to up the tempo. And the tricky thing about that is it definitely looked like still a work in progress, because you have to have the ball handling to support that. You have to have, you know, obviously the wherewithal athletically to do it, and you have to have the setters pinpointing sets. And so that's going to be the challenge. I think they're still trying to bring all of those pieces together. They have athleticism in some spots for sure, but the up-tempo thing is at least it looked like early on something that they're still kind of developing here. But we saw, I think, especially in the second set, a lot more rhythm to things. And then, like you said, Manon Baudrillard, the backup freshman setter, at least backup for now, from Paris, France, was impressive as well. And they started to also look like they had a little fluidity to themselves.
1: Yeah, I totally thought so. I also liked in the first set, even though it was close and they had a lot of service errors the first two sets, but they weren't making a lot of mistakes. They were just keeping the ball in. They weren't hitting the ball out. I think they only had until the very end two hitting errors till very late in that set. But they were just, you know, playing fundamental kind of volleyball, I guess, in a sense of just kind of going about trying to run their thing, but not making a lot of hitting errors where I felt like, especially last year, a lot of times, again, situations where they were just going all or nothing, either, you know, hit it or not. I thought they were much more controlled a little bit in their swings, which I liked.
0: Texter, are you and Billy on a double-digit consecutive days at work streak? Holy moly, I was pretty sure Lala was going to end the streak. Good job, guys. You'd be surprised how motivated you are to get to work in the morning when you have no power at your house.
1: I was going to say the crowd last night, how many people were there just to, you know, be in air conditioning? Yeah.
0: That's a really good point. All right, we're going to take a break. Matt Elliott is going to join us, athletics director for the University of Hawaii, on the other side. 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
3: Traffic is very heavy at a lot of places right now. We've more than made up for the light commute we had yesterday. Right now, though, there are no accidents on the major roads. The driving time from Waikea Street in Kapolei to the Poly exit downtown is 1 hour 3. From California Avenue in Wahiawa, 42 minutes. From Haiku Road in Kaneohe, it's 25. From Oneaba Street over in Kailua, 28. And from Luna Lilo Home Road in Hawaii Kai to downtown, 38 minutes.
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0: Welcome back. Let's talk sports. Kanoa Leahy, Billy Hull, ESPN Honolulu. Texter says, I have a portable generator, so the relatively few hours of blackout we had here in Mililani didn't affect me, but you wouldn't believe how many people off the sidewalk or driving by will look into and toward your house to try to look into your home. The nerve. This texter adds, ultra first world problems, by the way. Yes, that is. That is absolutely the problem. But that's been one of the questions we've asked here over the last couple of days. We weren't able to connect via phone with Rich Miano yesterday because of the cell towers being out in some spots. But we did ask him if he had a generator, and we were both willing to bet our life fortunes on the idea that he did have a generator. And his response was so vintage Miano. Do you have it queued up ready?
1: I do. 2 Tesla power walls, 40 solar panels, water heating panels, smiley face.
0: Bro, I'm ready for the blackout, bro.
1: Bro, you got to be ready, bro.
0: We want to transition to welcoming to the show a guy who has made himself available for us every other Tuesday has been more or less the rhythm, and we absolutely appreciate it. We welcome to the show athletics director for the University of Hawaii, Matt Elliott. Good morning, Matt.
2: Good morning. Good Rich impression.
0: Yeah, bro. I just didn't drop as many names in those few seconds of time that he would have. But it begs the question, Matt Elliott, what's your generator game?
2: Oh, no. We have no generator game.
0: How was your electricity?
2: Last night.
0: Oh, really?
2: Last night. So, yeah. Still no internet or cable, but we got power back.
0: Oh, man. Yeah. I in my neighborhood, we are also without power now going over 2 full days. The cell connection was completely gone for a portion of that. Now it's back somewhat. But not pleasant, that's for sure. And not only are you having to navigate the effects of the storm in your own home and household, but also the effects of the storm as it pertains to events on the lower campus. And this past weekend was a prime example of coordinating a pivot when it is called for. And you had the second match for the Rainbow Wahine soccer team, second day of their Outrigger season opening event. And basically 4 teams that were supposed to play on Sunday. Well, the storm was going to most be impacting Oahu on Sunday. And so can you take us through what was the decision-making process to move those games up and just what the other options were that were considered going into the weekend?
2: So we knew probably by Wednesday that the weekend was going to be impacted. So I started talking to the other coaches about what their plans were and preferences. We heard pretty quickly that none of them could stay to play on Monday because they all needed to get back and have games this week. And obviously, especially for Kansas State and Texas Tech, it's a long journey. So we knew Monday was out. So then it was, could the games either stay Sunday or play Saturday? They kind of asked for us to wait to see how Thursday went because they needed to see, you know, if all 4 teams really need to see if they would be fresh enough and healthy enough to play with such a short turnaround. And that decision after the games Thursday was positive. They all said, yes, we will play Saturday. And there was a strong desire to get the games in as opposed to just go home or just play the one game and that be it. So everybody was motivated to play. Once we started getting the weather reports, it became clear that Saturday was a better chance than Sunday. So we decided, okay, we're going to play Saturday. And then, as you saw, we actually flipped the games with the hope that we would be able to at least get the UH game televised. That didn't come to fruition just because the weather got, you know, a little too intense, as you know, being out there. But bottom line was, let's try to get the 2 games in Saturday before they leave. And at the end of the day, the games got in. So you can play soccer in a lot of wild elements as long as there's not lightning or too much rain or torrential rain. So a lot of credit goes to the players and the coaches for navigating those conditions. And, you know, at the end of the day, we had some fans out there, and Thursday was great. Great crowds on Thursday. And even Saturday, there were some real diehards who were out there in that weather, and we got to watch a couple extra great games.
1: Yeah, I noticed UH got the soccer games in, but unfortunately K5 didn't get them. I've heard a lot about Kanoa going back to covering, calling the soccer games for the first time. He's now 0-2. Do we need to make a change at the play-by-play position for soccer moving forward?
2: I don't know. There was talk about three strikes and you're out. So I'm unsure about how much more rope there is here. But I don't know. Kanoa, what do you think?
0: I guess it comes down to Thursday. But if you guys are advocating to give me more days off, I'm also not necessarily against that idea. Also, do you guys want to know the definition of white? This is my definition of white. We are out there on Saturday attempting to possibly do the telecast, and it gets called off because it's just a little too crazy, the weather, and, you know, some safety issues with the crew and that kind of stuff as well. I still got sunburned. Matt, my face was just wickedly sunburned. That has to be the definition of white, guys.
2: Yeah, and I am in the same exact boat. Serious sweet birds as well.
0: How does that happen?
1: I mean, I think if anyone's going to give their definition of white, it probably should be me on this show. But you know what? I'll defer to you on this one.
0: Hashtag white people problems. We're talking with Matt Elliott, athletics director for the University of Hawaii. Also, some coaching news that came out here in the last few days. And you have one of the national powerhouse programs within the athletic department, that is women's water polo. Head coach James Robinson announcing last Thursday that he will leave the program to pursue other professional opportunities. Candace Vorbeck taking over. She's the associate head coach. She will serve as the interim head coach, and reportedly the search for the national search for a new full-time head coach is going to begin immediately. Can you talk about just yet another women's sport within the athletic department that is going through a coaching change, and how you approach this particular one?
2: Yeah, this one is kind of, it's disappointing. I mean, we all are really happy and grateful for what James did while he was here, but at the same time, for him to have a new opportunity and be able to go pursue that right now, it's good for him personally, but it is disappointing for us as an athletics department. Especially this time. We've talked about timing a few times this year already when it comes to these searches. The athletes will be back, our water polo team will be back next week. So, you know, getting pivoting and getting ready for them is obviously a major priority. That said, you're right. This is a nationally prominent program. We are a top five program, and that's a phenomenal place to be. And that is not because of one person. As we talked with the athletes a couple times over the course of the last few days, what's most important about this team are the student athletes, the legacy, the history here, what Coach Mo helped build as well. And I think we're still going to be in a really good place. It just takes, you know, it's transition, and nobody really loves that change and that discomfort. But we're going to go exceptionally fast. We've already started interviewing. We've already had candidates apply and started interviewing. So my hope is to have a coach as soon as humanly possible and be ready when the students return next week. There are some very strong candidates out there, which is encouraging, but not surprising, again, because we are such a good program. And I think anybody looks at Wahine Water Polo from the outside knows that we're right there with everybody else in the country. And it is a program you can come into and win a national championship, which is extraordinary. So thank you so much to our student athletes who are being a little bit patient right now and you know, just dealing with this, but we're going to be okay.
1: Well, we've talked on the show about the rooftop arena for football coming up this season at home for home games. You guys announced some other VIP packages that I thought were pretty cool, especially the Makai Beach Club. Before I ask you the specifics of that, I just kind of want to ask a more general question of, I give you a lot of credit because in the past, we hear these ideas being floated around and they sound really cool, but it seems like you're finally getting this stuff implemented. It's not just one thing. You guys are doing a whole bunch of things. Can you just kind of talk about the process of trying to get these specific things done to better improve just the quality for fans coming out to games, and then kind of maybe touch on this Makai Beach Club, because I might have to quit my job just to be able to go hang out there.
2: I like it. Yeah, I mean, the meeting started as soon as the season ended last year. So, you know, our facility staff, like Sis and Kelly and Devin, such hard, great workers. And then we brought Corbin in, our new director of facilities. They started running these meetings, which was just essentially everybody get everything out of your brain, everything you thought about during the season and thought maybe we could do different or maybe we could do better. And then we've got some great guys on the ticketing side with Alan and Walter and others. And the thought process was just, where is there space that we could utilize differently? And then let's just start trying to be creative. So whether it's setting up the tables on the sideline, you know, where the track is on the Mocha side of the stadium, or the beach club behind the stadium where the sand courts are, or most importantly, being in Rooftop Hyena. It was just identifying those open areas where we could try to create something that's different and new and exciting for our fans. So we come up with the ideas, we start visualizing them, and then obviously we got to work through with campus. And I do give our campus administration a lot of credit this year, because I think there are a lot of things that maybe people were a little bit apprehensive about in the past or nervous about, and they gave us the opportunity to kind of like, let's prove that we can do it. Let's show that we can do it. There's maybe some things that we got to be a little more careful about, and we'll be safe and do all those things in a cautious way. But we're getting the chance to go out and explore these opportunities. And I think the fans will see that there's just, you know, more opportunities for them at the stadium.
0: We're talking with Matt Elliott, Athletic Director for the University of Hawaii. Billy, if you do attend the Makai Beach Club, speaking from recent experience, don't forget the sunscreen. Matt, there's...
1: Never do. Pretty white.
0: There's also an opportunity for UH fans and alums to gather together to support the UH football team when they open the season on the road at Stanford. Bows in the Bay. Can you talk a little bit about just, you know, what you guys are trying to do here in support of the team, but also as another galvanizing method here of UH alums and sports fans?
2: Yeah, everywhere we go, there's UH fans. We all know that, and a lot of our fans travel to, you know, to the places we go. So to try to build community around these events is important. We did it a number of times last year during the volleyball run or the men's basketball run, and it just had astounding success. We've talked about it before. We thought, maybe we can't even pull this off in 24 hours. And sure enough, there are more people there than we could have imagined. So taking advantage of football games on the road is really important. That's where alumni from who are located all over the place have a chance to come reconnect to the university. It's kind of mini homecoming versions of, if you will. And especially for Stanford, you know, President Hensel and Chancellor Vasilis Sermos and Tim Dolan all thought, like, this is a great place because so many alumni in the Bay Area. Let's really make this special. So you're going to see events. You know, there's something Thursday night, Friday night, Saturday before the game. And anybody who's up there will find a way to connect with you. And please reach out to the athletics department if you'd like to be involved. And hopefully we fill up that stadium with as much green as possible, because it's going to be a phenomenal game. And we know our fans can make a huge difference for us.
1: Texter's asking us, and also for me too, I'm very curious. I've been meaning to ask you, do you have any update on this economic report that we've talked about? Is there any chance it might be coming out anytime soon?
2: Yeah, it's coming.
1: Right.
2: Soon, I hope. We're doing that. It's a process. But the bottom line is we got a lot of feedback in terms of vetting to make sure that smart people, much smarter than me and in our athletics department, can go through all the details of this thing. It's long. I mean, it's like an 80 or 90 page report. So we're trying to really make it as bulletproof as humanly possible. The outcomes are going to be great. The data is awesome. But it's complicated. So we just want it to be as solid as possible. It will come out this fall, and everybody, I think, will be very pleased to see what's in there.
0: We're talking with Matt Elliott, Athletics Director for the University of Hawaii. Another big announcement that came out last week was the establishment of the Shoji Society. Of course, the namesake being Dave Shoji, legendary women's volleyball coach. How did this idea come about? And, you know, this is basically a category of giving that recognizes the elite levels of donating to the University of Hawaii athletics program. And I'm just wondering, you know, what the motivation behind this was and what you see its effectiveness potentially being.
2: The motivation was gratitude, appreciation, recognition. As you saw, as we announced the 10 founding members, mm-hmm. that there are, there's been enormous support, 36, 38 million over 40 plus years from even just these 10 entities. But it's not something that we talk about very often. And with our H Club system in the past, that was very transactional based, about what tickets you bought and things of that nature. And that we just felt like there was an opportunity to recognize incredible philanthropy. And we want to really focus on that this year. And that's where the whole Bose Athletics Club comes into place, is that as we transition into this new space, philanthropy at every level will be recognized, appreciated, and documented. And it's philanthropy that spans the department, where we were kind of siloed in the past. You might give to one sport and another sport, but not get recognized for your cumulative giving. So at the highest level, for the founding members of the Shoji Society, but others who will be at other levels, we hope that this feels like we really want to celebrate you, welcome you, and make sure that you know how important you are to UH Athletics when you make a commitment of that size. And once the idea came to be and we started talking about where we should go and what the direction was, knowing that Coach Shoji would be really the perfect person to represent this organization, because he just embodies excellence in so many ways. Having the opportunity to talk about it with him and realizing that he was on board and he wanted to support us. We do think this will be a springboard effect for donors to see that the value they provide when they support us is massive for our athletes, enormous for their experiences. But it also means that we're just expanding the Ohana around UH Athletics, so everybody really feels a part of it.
1: Well, I can report we were at the Hawaii Sports Hall of Fame dinner last Thursday, and Dave Shoji was there to talk about Beth McLaughlin getting inducted. And yes, he did make a plug. He did bring it up. He did ask everybody. So you got him working hard.
2: That's awesome. Dave's the best.
0: Yeah. I'm also curious about, just because the name Shoji Society, like these Shoji Society meetings, like are there robes? Are there like masks? Like I'm picturing like an Illuminati level type of gathering. What exactly does that entail?
2: I don't know. Maybe you could be our fashion consultant. We could start working on that with you. And I know you got a lot of time, you said. So yeah, you start giving us some ideas.
0: Well, especially if I get kicked off soccer like you guys want. Jeez Louise.
2: Yeah.
0: All right, we'll give you the last thought here on the dismount, Matt, if there's anything else that you wanted to cover that we hadn't gotten to yet.
2: Yeah, just really great to see Wahine Volleyball in action last night. Fun to be in the arena. I thought the crowd was great for an exhibition in the middle of, the aftermath of a storm. Joshua and the team got rolling, and you can see they kind of settled down a little bit as they went on. So excited for them to get started. The season is so close, but just hope our fans are excited to come out, watch football, watch volleyball, watch soccer. Cross country will start up here soon too, and it's going to be a great fall. So thank you, everybody, for an awesome year, an awesome summer, and we're so excited to start this next one. So let's go, Bose.
0: It's on. The athletic year is underway. We always appreciate you making yourself available to us, Matt. You have a good one. We'll talk to you again soon.
2: Thank you, guys. Have a great day.
0: All right. Take care. Matt Elliott, Athletics Director for the University of Hawaii. Much mahalos to him. We're going to go ahead and take a break. 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
6: The drive in from the east gets slow on Kalani on Oli Highway at West Time Drive, and the freeway slow from Kahala to Makiki. Windward traffic is good on all three roads. On the west side, the H1 freeway, very slow from before Kualakai Parkway to Kunia Road. It picks up there, but stays well below the speed limit to the Waimalu Pearl Ridge on-ramp. And then at Middle Street, the H1 is backed up to the overpasses on the airport viaduct. The Moatalua backed up to the top of Red Hill.
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0: What's up? Welcome back. Let's talk sports. Kanoa Leahy, Billy Hull, ESPN Honolulu, 808-296-1500 is the number to call. Texter asks, is Matt Elliott a jinx? Three coaches resigned since he took over. Who will resign next? LOL. Yeah, I don't know if he would have to be considered a jinx, but the timing, I think, is difficult. And he talked about it. I think that was probably you could sense the most angst and maybe potential frustration behind that question when we asked him about James Robinson, the head coach for women's water polo, deciding to step away from the program to pursue other professional opportunities at this time. And you could hear it in his voice. He's like, yeah, you know, this is a tough one because, once again, we're sort of up against it, just like in volleyball where you're not, doing a national search for a new head coach at the most opportune time. You're doing it where there's much more of a crunch, much more of a pressure, and perhaps much smaller, of a potential list of candidates than, there would be at other times of the year. That doesn't mean that they're still not going to get really high quality candidates, and maybe a fair number of them like he was alluding to because of the fact that Rainbow Wahine Water Polo is such a perennial power nationally. And so it is a coveted position. But the truth be told, it's just the timing of it. You're not going to have as deep a pool of potential applicants and candidates, I think, as you would at more ideal times.
1: Exactly. The athletes are coming back next week to start getting things going. And all of a sudden, at this time, in what is it, middle of August, you suddenly have to replace a water polo coach. Yeah, that's a little tough. I know when I saw the email, my first thought was, ugh, that's – I don't know. I mean, maybe something came up. Who knows exactly what happened? But, I mean, you can't be happy with it. It's difficult. You know, we saw it with the volleyball search, right? We saw that pool of candidates be a lot less than it probably normally would have been if it was on a normal timeline. I imagine water polo would be much the same way. And you mentioned, you know, getting good candidates. And, yeah, you probably will. It's still a good job. But at the same time, it won't be, I think, what it would have been if you were doing this, say, in June when the season ends.
0: Yeah, yeah. And, again, you could hear it in his voice. You know, he tends to keep things pretty calm and cool, right? Doesn't really show too much in the way of emotion one way or the other, but you could sense a little something there. Like, all right, he was a bit exasperated by the fact that he's got to go through this again, and especially with the timing currently. Texter says, calling it now, UCLA announcing Robinson as their new head coach. Probably will happen soon. Yeah, we will wait to see what these other professional opportunities turn out to be. What else stood out to you from what Matt Elliott had to say?
1: Probably that they're expecting the economic report in 2046.
0: He showed a little less, of a visceral reaction to that question. I think his immediate response was, it's coming.
1: Yeah.
0: All right. Yeah, it'll be here eventually.
1: That's a big deal though, because I really think it's going to open up a lot of people's eyes to just what we're talking about in terms of how important athletics is to this state and just what it generates in different ways that you don't even think of. I think that's a very important report just to kind of explain to everyone exactly the far-reaching impact athletics has. So I've been someone that I've really, really been wanting to see what they put out with that, because I just think that there's a lot there that I don't think people really understand about what athletics means and just the value of it and how far-reaching it is.
0: Well, he did say towards the end that he expects it to, you know, the results of it to be something that pleases people. And so I think he's pretty confident that it's going to have sort of a positive tone to it as far as the reflection of the impact of UH sports. And that is important here, because Matt Elliott has kind of been selling UH upon its value. And value and valuation, those are things that can sometimes be a little bit more abstract. It's not necessarily, you know, when you're talking about television deals and talking about this stuff, yeah, you have the sort of liquid dollars that are attached to this stuff. But he has been preaching very much the idea of value, right, and potential value. And so to have an economic report, if they're going to go through this timeline and investment to finally get that thing completed, I think that is going to be telling, because that is going to be a baseline upon which he can further sell the idea of Hawaii as a valuable commodity, a valuable resource to the state of Hawaii, and even be able to build potential value on top of that. And I think that's why it was so important to him to carve out this television deal that potentially brings more eyeballs onto the product. You know, the streaming component that also was demanded by the conference. You know, it's that idea of, all right, the more eyeballs, the more value, at least perceived value, can be created. And that's something that he has very much hung his hat on here in some of his decision making.
1: From day one, that was what his whole message was when he first came here, was that he believed in that value of the program. And that's something that he's held to the whole time. And so, again, that's why I find it wanting to see this report, just to kind of see, you know, exactly like you mentioned, not just what it is, but how much you can build on top of it, like what you can still do. That's what excites me.
0: All right, hour two coming up. Within hour two, we're going to be talking with Rainbow Wahine volleyball assistant Kobe Kanetake, among other topics. 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
4: No incidents from east to Oahu or from the windward side. There is still lots of heavy traffic on the west side. The H1 is bumper to bumper from the Kualakai Parkway exit to the Manager's Drive overpass. It picks up a little there. At the Middle Street merge, the H1 slows at the airport exit on the viaduct. The Moanalua is still backed up all the way to Halawa. Fort Weaver slow northbound from Iroquois up to the freeway. Barrington on the leeward coast is slow through Nanakuli.
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0: What's up? Welcome back. Let's talk sports. Kanoa Leahy, Billy Hull, ESPN Honolulu. We have Christian Mubukuru, who is working the production room next door. 808-296-1500 is the number to call or text. A texter asking if we can ask the AD when the economic report is supposed to come out. It's been quite a while, and so Billy obliged and did ask that question. And that was probably the least enthusiastic that Matt Elliott was in the interview. He was very sort of low-key and just suggesting, hey, look, it's coming. And it's probably taking longer than what he perceived it would be. I wonder, you know, I think that there is... you know, maybe he is also, I don't know, this is pure speculation, but, you know, maybe there is a certain downplaying of its importance at this point, just because, you know, you put so much into it. If it doesn't necessarily result in establishing the value that you have associated with University of Hawaii sports, at least in the way that you're trying to translate, you know, maybe that actually proves to be counterproductive. I don't suspect that that is necessarily the case. He did say towards the end that when it does come out, he feels like people will be pleased with it. But there is, you know, potentially a lot that is going to be associated with it based on the things that we were talking about before that last commercial break of the way Matt Elliott speaks of the value of University of Hawaii sports, even perceptively and even potentially the value of UH.
1: Yeah, and that's just what I want to see. That's what I just kind of want to know. So, yeah, I mean, we'll see. You're right. I mean, we'll see if it's coming out. But I just, it's just something good to know because so many times you get asked, and I always hear about, you know, this argument, and it's a fair argument, but it's something I get asked more than anything else is about, oh, why are we going to give our money to players? Why do you give money to players? That seems to be for people that don't really follow sports or don't really follow college football or don't really understand it and not understanding, like, well, that's how you're going to be competitive. That's going to be how you're going to have a competitive football team out there. And if you don't have a competitive football team and you're not very good, then you lose interest and suddenly people don't seem to care. And what are the ramifications of all that? And trying to make the point of why you want to do it, I think this, having this economic report would hopefully be able to explain that, but maybe it doesn't. Who knows? But I'm just very curious to see what they come up with.
0: Again, 808-296-1500, the number to call or text. Texter says, good news for the value of UH sports. Kurt Favela is out after losing in the election. Yeah, that was a very close race, too, right? Seven votes, I think, was the initial differential. And so, yeah, that got ratified. And so now you have the individual who actually beat him out is going to take on Marcus Owens in the general. Is that correct?
1: Yeah, Marcus Owens is running.
0: That's pretty
1: good
0: wild.
1: For him.
0: Yeah. Texter says, so with Favela gone, can UH resubmit the NIL bill for passage? I'd imagine that that will be a topic that will be drummed up again at some point in some different form. Yeah, it is not the first or the last time that the University of Hawaii will be asking the state for some added athletic support.
1: Interesting to think. It was seven votes, the difference in the Kurt Favela race. Got to imagine the UH thing had something to do with it, right? You'd have to imagine there was some kind of swing of
0: perhaps,
1: people not happy about that. If it comes down to seven votes, you know, that could have been the difference.
0: There were some close races. What was that when Kanani Souza was – that was like a one vote, and it got ratified too. It was like one vote separated her from the next closest candidate. Like that is absolutely crazy. 808-296-1500, the number to call. Leahy, actually, it's funny, the typo here. Leaky and Hull, L-E-A-K-E-Y. Leaky and Hull.
1: Might be your house around this point.
0: Leaky Hull. That would be if Billy and I built a boat, it would have a leaky hull. Says, how was the new screen at the Banco Arena? That's right, Banco Arena at Stan Sheriff Center. That is one of the off-season moves that was made and improvements was a new video screen scoreboard overhead. What were your impressions of it there, Bill?
1: Looked good. Thought it was nice. I have it was funny. I had a conversation with, I'm not going to mention who it was, but they were like, man, I really don't like the font. Did the font of the numbers bother you at all?
0: Oh,
1: I didn't even notice
0: jerseys?
1: It at all. No, on the screen. The font is a little different.
0: No, I didn't
1: notice
0: that.
1: Did you not even notice that?
0: No.
1: Yeah, me neither. I barely even noticed too. And someone was not happy about it or didn't really like it. So I found that a little bit curious. But no, the scoreboard looked fine to me.
0: You know what? Around here, we do not like change, do we? I mean, just nitpicking on everything. Like, I don't like the number. I don't really like the, I don't like the style. I don't like the font.
1: Yeah, I definitely, because it wasn't televised, the replays or the view of the match was not very good, obviously. But in terms of, hey, there's no black spots, I could see the whole thing, everything looked fine and working, that's what matters to me.
0: Yeah, there was like one little like pink pixel that was up on the screen on our side.
1: Oh,
0: we were
1: no.
0: sort of sitting at our TV position. I was sitting next to Chris McLaughlin and Candice Fujishima, and Ryan Kalesuji ended up sitting with us. And there was just like one little pink pixel, and I was like, oh gosh. But then it like disappeared and it was fine. But it was like, it was there for like the first,
1: they were able to fix it?
0: First
1: mid-game?
0: Half of a set. I don't know. I don't know if it was just a weird blip or what. Yeah, maybe it's a self, correcting scoreboard. I don't know.
1: Wow.
0: But yeah, it looked great. The lighting in there, now that everything is complete, remember they went through a little bit of a stretch last season where they were getting the lights installed in sections, and so you had like shadows and that kind of thing. But I did notice the walking in, like, wow, the arena looks great. Like the lighting is bright. It is very sort of modernized. The new scoreboard, you know, looks very clean and was operating well. Yeah, felt good. And that was a really good turnout for a Monday exhibition game. You had a lot of Hawaii fans that seemed to be, energized. They brought some good volume with them. And then the Chaminade fans and family members, like, they came out. They showed out for sure. And I was very happy to see that. Happy for Kahala Kabalis Hoke, their head coach, and that coaching staff. And it was really interesting. And we'll be talking with Kobe Kanetake here in just a little bit. He was on that other bench just, last season and was with Kahala for several years, and now he is on the University of Hawaii staff. So interested to ask Kobe just what that experience must have been like for him. I would imagine that was pretty surreal to be so immediately, like the very first, because they had their Hilo exhibition canceled and the trip over to the Big Island because of the storm. But for your very first, in essence, like next volleyball match coaching endeavor to be against your former team, that's got to be something.
1: Yeah, it has to be. And it was funny because we got him on the show because I was walking out. Obviously, I've got deadline. I got to get something posted and sent right away. So I didn't get a chance to talk to Kahala at all. But when I walked out there, the media was waiting for her and him to kind of do the obvious story about them two going up against each other after him coaching for her. But it was really funny, just the whole vibe. You know, one thing about the match last night, I don't know if you know this, and look, I'm not saying it's going to matter in terms of wins and losses, but you had to have noticed that there was just this happiness to the UH team. There was just this energy and this, you could tell that they were just having fun out there. And, you know, say whatever you want about anything else, but you could tell that the girls were in a much better place. I thought, for me, you mentioned, you know, who stood out player-wise, and I mentioned Miliana Sylvester. But to me, one thing that also stood out was just there was a completely different vibe around that team, and it was hard to ignore.
0: All right, let's get to some text messages. Clarification here. They were like, Favela actually tied and then lost on a tiebreaker, which was broken using lottery balls in a random draw. That is true. We were talking about initially both Kurt Favela and in Kanani Souza's case, you're talking about 7 votes was the initial printout, the completed initial printout difference. And then there was a single vote difference on the other side in the other election that we were talking about. And so but they ended up both being counted as ties, and so both races ended in ties, as this texter wrote, and by law winners were determined by picking a ball with the name in it. So it's very interesting the way some of these things end up. But we were just talking about how remarkable it was that they were so close just based on the printouts. Like, you never really see that.
1: Right. And what was interesting about that is, when did that become a thing? Also, what is the number of votes that is the difference between whether you go to a drawing or not? That seems a little like, that's the best way we could do that? We're just doing a simple draw, even though it was 7 votes? I mean, if it was recounted and the other person still won by the same amount of votes,
0: I don't know. I mean,
1: I guess
0: they were determined to be ties, and so off we go into the tie-breaking
1: by 12 votes?
0: Format. Yeah.
1: That's interesting.
0: I mean, it's an odd scenario.
1: All right, we'll get our political person to come
0: this
1: on here
0: was,
1: and straighten
0: this
1: out.
0: This was a very interesting election for sure in some of those races that were a little further down ballot. This texter is asking, you guys know when Heather Olmstead arrives? Maybe you can ask Kobe Kanetake.
1: Monday, I think. I think she'll be here for Monday's practice is what I was told.
0: So, yeah, that's what I had heard was sort of the week of the first match, which is going to be next week, Thursday?
1: Wait, what? The first match? Friday.
0: Friday. Okay. Yeah.
1: Georgia Southern.
0: Yeah.
1: Oh, Friday. Me for a second.
0: Friday, Saturday, Sunday.
1: Okay.
0: All right. Thank you.
1: And then Thursday, Friday, Sunday. So what's going on? But yeah. Friday.
0: Okay.
1: Oh, you scared me there for a second.
0: Well, you have plans on Thursday or something?
1: No, I got
0: like that?
1: My big preview I got to get done. And I was like, wait a minute. Oh, it's starting Thursday.
0: All right. Yeah. My bad.
1: It's all good.
0: All right. We're sorting things out over here.
1: It's all good.
0: Yeah. So we maybe will ask Kobe Kanetake that. But that is obviously a very unique situation with Heather Olmstead, who was quite a get for Joshua Walker. I mean, you're talking about a national coach of the year at BYU previously. Has a very, impressive resume, a list of bona fides, is just one of the more highly regarded coaches in women's volleyball, and of course also works now with the USA national program, which is the reason why she's not immediately available here on what is also being presented as a one-off type of situation where she's going to be an assistant for this year, and doesn't look like it will be beyond that. It's very almost Donan Cruz like. Now, Donan ended up going over and taking an associate head coaching position at BYU, ironically, but was, former head coach, notable head coach, national coach of the year, and ended up coming to be on the staff under Charlie Wade, as it turned out, for 1 year. So that is the expectation for Heather Olmstead, but it's because of her Team USA responsibilities that she's not physically joining the team until Monday. But I'd imagine that there has been quite a bit of correspondence over the course of these weeks.
1: Well, she just coached, what was it, the under 17 team to the world championship. I don't think they dropped a set. I think they went 9-0, 27 consecutive sets won, I believe. So obviously doing a really good job there. We should also mention, speaking of USA volleyball, also the men's team, they won the Pan American Cup, I think it was, but with Tred Rosenthal and Kainoa Wade on that team. So a lot of USA volleyball, a lot of Hawaii ties going on, and also USA volleyball doing a lot of winning.
0: Yeah, that's that is something that bodes well maybe for the future of USA volleyball. They got some good young talent coming through on both the women's and the men's side, and it kind of feels like we are slowly getting to a new chapter, right, where you have some of the star players for Team USA, and maybe specifically talking on the men's side, just because we're a little more familiar with that at this point. Because Tred Rosenthal is with that national program, Andrew Rowan from UCLA, guys that we're very familiar with right now. And you have kind of this new generation that's waiting in the wings, waiting for when the greats like Eric Shoji and Micah Christensen decide, all right, it's time to move on. You have a couple of star offensive attackers that have also kind of hinted towards, all right, I think we're almost to the end of this thing. And so there's going to be this new influx of young talent that could provide a different trajectory for USA volleyball.
1: Did you see on social media? I think Micah Christensen had a minor knee procedure?
0: Yeah, he got it scoped. Yeah he had a cartilage issue, so had arthroscopic surgery, it looked like. And says he's going to be fine for international competition, just taking a little time. The thing that was interesting was he was talking about how it had been bothering him for some time and finally decided, let's just clean that thing up, and then we can be 100% for when the Olympics come around in Los Angeles.
1: Yeah, and it's interesting. You have Eric Shoji on that team where I think he's gearing up for one last run. Matt Anderson, one of the stalwarts on the team, is he going to be in his 40s, I think, for that Olympics. So I think there is going to be a little bit of a changing of the guard coming out of that Olympics in 2028. And like you said, there's a lot of guys there. Tred Rosenthal, one of them. Kainoa Wade's been doing an excellent job playing a lot for USA Volleyball. So, yeah, it'll be interesting to see kind of how that shift goes from one generation to the next.
0: All right, we're going to go ahead and take a break on the other side. Kobe Kanetake is supposed to join us, assistant coach with the Rainbow Wahine volleyball team. They were on the Terraflex last night in their first game-like scenario here of the fall, an exhibition against Chaminade. We'll get his thoughts on how it went down last night. 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
4: 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ESPN Honolulu traffic.
5: The slow traffic on the west side is getting better, but it's still much slower than usual. The H1 is slowest from Kualakai Parkway to Kunia Road, and Fort Weaver from Iroquois all the way to the freeway. Both freeways at the Middle Street Merge are still backed up and bumper to bumper. And after Middle, the H1 is moving at 11 miles an hour to Punahou. Windward traffic is okay. From the east, though, it's still slow from Wailaiki Park to the McCulley Overpass.
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0: What's up? Welcome back. Let's talk sports. Kanoa Leahy, Billy Hull, ESPN Honolulu, efforting to get Kobe Kanetake, the assistant coach with the Rainbow Wahine volleyball program, connected via the phone line. So Chris will be working on that here, but gives us time to look into a couple of other headlines here nationally. And one that has stood out somewhat to me is Roger Goodell, who continues to double down on the idea of having a team based in the NFL outside of the United States. In fact, goes on to say that he has no doubt, quote unquote, that the NFL will have a team based outside the U.S. And so I guess the question is, how far outside the U.S.? Are we talking Mexico City? Are we talking north of the border? Are we talking across the Atlantic Ocean?
1: London.
0: London is a popular potential site for sure. You know, there is a growing international profile for this league, and they have been doing that by design, by hosting, you know, games intermittently elsewhere around the globe. And so that is having an effect. It seems like the NFL's popularity is growing. But what do you think about the NFL actually having a team outside of the United States?
1: Whatever makes them more money, they've shown that they don't really care. We're starting the year this year moving the first game of the season. First game of the NFL season's on a Wednesday night because, what is it, Rams, Niners are playing in Melbourne? It's Melbourne, I think, on a Thursday night. You know, NFL's trying to play on every single day, and they don't care about bye weeks and people and players flying all over the place. So, yeah, whatever makes them more money, if that's what, you know, makes them more money, that's what they're going to do. So doesn't surprise me at all. The one thing they've shown is they do not care too much about player safety and health.
0: Well, there are 9 international games featured on the 2026 schedule, which are going to be hosted in cities such as London, Melbourne, Australia, Rio de Janeiro, London 3 times, by the way, Paris, Madrid, Munich, and Mexico City. So that

0: is a wide swath of locations. We'll get a little further into that a little bit later on, but we have secured Kobe Kanetake on the phone line. We appreciate his patience, assistant coach with the Rainbow Wahine volleyball team. Kobe, good morning. How you doing?
1: Good morning, you guys. Thank you for having me on.
0: Hey, thank you for making some time. Well, that must have felt pretty interesting for you. Is this team able to get onto the Terraflex for an exhibition match? Of course, unfortunately, the trip over to Hilo got canceled because of the storm. And so it is that your first match, exhibition or otherwise, as an assistant coach with this program is against the program you were formerly with. What was that experience like? It must have been kind of surreal for you.
1: Yeah, it was definitely surreal. Yeah, definitely different to see them just like warming up on the other side of the net was very strange. But yeah, just happy to get an opportunity to play them and for them to also be able to showcase how good of a program they are. I was very happy and proud to have them be able to play in front of the fans as well.
2: I saw before the match you went to give a lay to Coach Kahala. What did you guys two talk about?
1: Nothing, just told each other good luck and, just told her I love her because, you know, she's one of my best friends and, one of my mentors. So, yeah.
0: So no trash talking?
1: No. I mean, actually, I did see the team before the match. And it was the first time I saw, all of them in person because I actually had to tell them over Zoom that I was, leaving. So, first there was a bunch of tears, which I did not expect to happen, but there was a bunch of tears, and then after the tears there was a little bit of trash talk from the team you know, saying that I shouldn't be on the other side because, you know, I'll be shaking their hand after the match, you know, after they beat us. So that was pretty fun, but yeah.
0: Well, credit to the Silver Swords. They did give it a very spirited effort in all of those sets, but we want to focus on, obviously, the team that you're coaching now, the Rainbow Wahine. Definitely looked like there was an effort and a focus and an objective on trying to play at a faster tempo. How would you evaluate and just sort of grade overall what you saw out there from Hawaii?
1: Yeah, I think it was really good for us to schedule this early on, just so that we could kind of get some jitters out and get a feel for playing within our new system, and also just kind of get a game day under our belt with our new staff. So getting like the scheduling down and, you know, what to expect on a game day. But overall, I think they did a pretty good job. Like I mentioned, like I think we came out a little bit shaky, but that was kind of the goal of this. And so I think by the end, they really steadied out, and I think that's kind of what we're expecting to look like in the beginning of our first real match on August 28th. So, yeah, I think they did a pretty good job, and I think, yeah, definitely our goal was to speed up the offense and kind of get our defensive systems going and some terminology and different positioning. So I think it was really beneficial.
2: How challenging was it to prepare for this exhibition? Because I believe you guys had Sunday off because of the storm. You were supposed to go to Hilo. All of that stuff kind of changed. I know some of the players, even last night, still didn't have any power. Just kind of how challenging, how are you guys, what did you guys do like that Friday and Saturday to kind of make up for not having the exhibition? And just how challenging was it with everything going on to get ready for that match last night?
1: Yeah, I think Friday and Saturday practice, we just kind of focused on working on ourselves, so getting together our lineups and just cleaning up some different things that we wanted to make sure we executed in the match. And yeah, a bunch of our players didn't have power, so kudos to them for, you know, still being able to focus and put their best effort forth. I think you know, we were kind of joking around, like we were having a meal before the game, and they're like, dang, this is our first like hot meal in a few days. I think it just kind of shows how mature they are, though, that they're able to handle those kinds of things and just be able to adapt at whatever's thrown at them. So, yeah, I'm really impressed by this group early on. Yeah, for just, you know, being able to prepare for, you know, the different things that were thrown at us.
2: Okay, here's the big question. Have you gotten your power back?
1: Yeah, actually, luckily, my power did not go out at all.
0: What?
1: Yeah, I got really lucky. Yeah.
0: Oh, man.
2: How does that make you feel, Kunal?
0: Give me a second here. I'm just going to take a sip of this Haterade that I have here next to me. My gosh, I'm so jealous. I am FOMOing big time. We're talking with Kobe Kanetake, assistant coach with the Rainbow Wahine volleyball team. I wanted to just ask you about some individual performances, if you don't mind. Pana Radkai, who is the transfer from Dayton, from Hungary originally, got a lot of work. 35 swings, 13 kills. What did you see in her Rainbow Wahine exhibition debut?
1: Yeah, Pana has been doing a really great job in practice, kind of just, separating herself and really being an all-around player. So someone we can trust to go six rotations and help with the ball control, play defense, but also score and play smart. I think she did a great job of showcasing her hard work and, what she can contribute. So I'm really proud of her performance and hoping she can continue to steady out and excel for us.
2: I know the big one for me, and I know this is your first year with the team, obviously, but the one for me to watch has been Miliana Sylvester from, the first couple of swings last night, her explosiveness at the net, the way she played, it looked like she'd made a big jump from last year to this year. But can you just kind of speak on what kind of camp she's had so far and just what do you feel like is the true ceiling of her game?
1: Yeah, similar to Pana, she's had a really good fall training camp early on, and you can tell she's put in the work over the spring and summer to be in the position she is in. Her ceiling is really, really high. For all of them, but especially for Millie, like I attribute that to, her work ethic and just like the type of leader and person that she is. And so she comes in every day, ready to work hard and asking questions about how she can get better. And her ceiling is really, really high, and we're really excited for the role that she's going to take on for us.
0: And talking with Kobe Kanetake, assistant coach with the Rainbow Wahine volleyball team, how would you describe the situation at setter? You have the incumbent starter in Adriana Arquette, but Manon Baudrillard, the 6-foot freshman from France, also looked pretty impressive in her time out there last night. Would you describe it as there being a competition at this point? Do you feel like roles have been determined yet here still? A little bit ways out from the season opener?
1: Yeah, I think definitely still some good, healthy competition happening. So Adri's been doing a great job, but Mano is pushing her. And so that is going to be really good moving forward for them to just continue to compete. And as you guys know, having competition in the gym is only going to make us better. So I don't think any roles have been solidified just yet. We'll get back into the practice gym moving forward, and people will have an opportunity to continue to work towards the roles that they want to have. And so we'll continue to evaluate and just see, where things are at in a week or so preparing for that first match.
2: It was fun last night. We got to see all 15 players out on the floor at some point. I'm wondering if it's something where you guys are hoping to just narrow it down to a certain lineup and roll that out and have them playing all the time, or is it something where in certain kind of matches this year we could see 9, 10, 11, 12 players playing?
1: I think a little bit of both. So I think we definitely want to narrow down who we plan to have out there and give them a big leash so that they feel like they can play freely, but then also getting people ready to contribute off the bench. And I think any given night, like with the depth that we have on this team, I think people can come in and contribute. And like you mentioned, I think we saw that last night. So, I think a little bit of both, and I'm just excited for the overall team to be able to contribute towards our goals is I think very exciting.
0: Yeah, I think some reasons to be encouraged for sure, especially for a first time outing. This was supposed to be your second exhibition played over the course of the last few days. So it's understandable that maybe there were a few kinks. With that said, any areas specifically that you feel like will maybe be a little bit more of an objective getting back into the practice gym? One statistic that stood out a little bit for what it's worth, 18 service errors. Is that something that you guys will look at?
1: Definitely. I'm chuckling because we that's been another one of our focuses is limiting our errors. Like I mentioned, I think getting those errors out early and now in an exhibition was great. And so we'll continue to focus on that, but we definitely need to cut down on our unforced errors, and that will determine how successful we will be. So just making smarter decisions, right? So we have a few topspin jump servers, and so when their toss isn't there, just making sure they're putting it in play and giving our defense a chance to do its thing and not erring. And the same thing when we're attacking, just if the set's not there, working on great placement, maybe taking the setter out, recycling, things like that, that will limit the errors and just kind of, let us continue to play through the rallies and try to score eventually.
0: All right, last one from me. Your coaching staff still isn't fully complete, at least in terms of physical presence. Heather Olmstead is expected to make her way after some USA program responsibilities, make her way out to the islands. When do you expect her to join the fray, and what has that communication and correspondence been like here over the course of the first few weeks of fall camp?
1: Yeah, well, first off, huge congrats to Heather and her USA team for winning gold, and not just winning gold, but going undefeated in the tournament and not even dropping a set. So that's a huge accomplishment for her and her team. So huge shout out to her. She'll be arriving this weekend. So we're really excited to get her here. We've been in a little bit of communication. Obviously, it's been challenging with her having duties across the country. But, we've had some staff meetings, and she's reached out to the players. And so I think everybody is very excited for her to arrive here and help her, get settled in and then her start contributing to our team and our season is very exciting. So, can't wait to have her here and keep moving forward for the season.
0: Yeah, not a bad extra piece that you're going to be adding here in the next week as a former National Coach of the Year, Heather Olmstead. So really, really cool stuff. Definitely reason, as mentioned, to feel encouraged, and obviously still a lot of work to be done, but we'll let you get back to it. Kobe, we thank you for your time, and good to see you guys finally out there playing an actual exhibition game action, the real thing coming up in a little over a week and a half.
1: Yes, thank you guys for having me, and go Bulls.
0: All right, thanks a lot.
2: Kobe.
0: I guess less than a week and a half. My power's been out, so my scheduling and calendar
2: about a week and a half.
0: About a week and a half?
2: It's a week and, 3 days. It's a week and a half.
0: All right.
2: You're good.
0: Okay.
2: Yeah,
0: okay,
2: go with it.
0: Okay.
2: Confident.
0: All right, okay.
2: Keep the confidence.
0: All right, thank you.
2: Are you rattled just because Colby's got his power just like a lot of other people do and you don't? Is that rattled you a little bit?
0: Was he popping off a little bit?
2: I hate to bring it again, but I never lost power.
0: Oh, that's funny that you're out of power because I never lost power. Good things happen to good people. All right, we're going to go ahead and take a commercial break. I want to remind everybody, check out our weekly Hawaii football podcast, Huddle Up with the Venere Brothers on our YouTube channel or ESPNHonolulu.com, brought to you by Jameson Irish Whiskey. We'll be back.
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4: The drive to town from the windward side is okay, but if you're going windward, crews are working again to clear debris along the Pali from the reservoir up to the tunnels. From east to Oahu, Kalani Anoli Highway has cleared, but the freeway is still slow from Ainakoa to Makuhari. The H1 on the west side still extra slow townbound from Kualakai Parkway to the Waimate Pearl Ridge exit. At Middle Street, got an accident just after Ola Lane. The H1 is backed up on the airport viaduct. The Moanalua backed up to the Red Hill exit.
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0: What's up? Welcome back. Let's talk sports. Kanoa Leahy, Billy Hull, ESPN Honolulu. Well, we sent out the bat signal. We were talking about men's USA volleyball, and of course, a lot of Hawaii flavor, both attached to just Hawaii residents and former Hawaii high schoolers, and also University of Hawaii players associated with that program these days. And so, guess who we reeled in via that bat signal? We have. Do we call him Carlos, or we just introduce him like normal? We have the head coach of the Rainbow Warrior volleyball program, Charlie Wade, joining us now. Charlie, what's happening?
1: How's it? How we doing?
0: We're good. There aren't any celebrations of life or anything that you're attending later today, right? Please tell us on the front end if there is.
1: No, we do have the department-wide staff meeting this morning.
0: That can be sometimes just as melancholy.
1: Well, no, I think things are quite optimistic in Hawaii's athletic department right now. So looking forward. President Hensel's coming down to address the group, and looking forward to everybody's, I think, looking forward to jumping into a new semester and
0: there you go.
1: UH Athletic.
2: Yeah. Big question. Does Charlie Wade have a generator?
0: Oh.
1: No, and I was like, I kind of got caught on that and like, you know what? Why? We have like a small one that I kind of got from Makana to put in his car to keep it, in case he needed it. As the earlier version of the car wasn't as reliable, so he needed to charge the battery once in a while. It was one of those kind of generators where you could plug stuff into it, you could charge the car, but, he seemed to have lost the cord that made it work. It didn't really work for it.
0: So did you lose power?
1: We were out for a few hours, but I was out walking around on Sunday, and you could hear going by the different houses that have the generators.
0: Yeah.
1: And it was kind of rubbing it in after a while, going, dude, what were you thinking? Go get a generator and just throw it in there. Everybody's got it plugged in the carport and running, and yeah.
0: Yeah, my neighbor directly next door, I could hear his generator running and just like purring. And I was just like, he's probably watching television right now, eating some microwave TV dinner. And I was just like so jealous as I'm eating whatever canned food products I was able to open. We're talking with Charlie Wade. We sent out the bat signal, USA Volleyball. Give us the latest here on Tread and Kainoa and sort of what's been happening.
1: Yeah, so Fred's been with the senior team all summer. He was on the VNL group, so he's literally been there since May. And this past week was the first chance he got to compete. You know, Kainoa was with the U21 earlier, and they did about 3 weeks of training in Anaheim. The tournament was in Mexico, the Pan Am Cup. You know, this is a senior team event. Most of the teams they're playing against are, you know, I think it's U.S. and Canada that are more younger teams, but even Canada has kind of some mid-20-something-year-olds. U.S., clearly the youngest team, and the other teams are your, 30-something-year-old full senior national team guys. The last match of pool play versus Canada, Fred takes an elbow to the head and is out on concussion protocol for the rest of the event.
0: Whoa.
1: And that's why I chimed in, because I heard – I was in the arena a little bit yesterday, and people were just asking, like, what happened? Like, I know in Tread we're both playing the entire time, and then they're just out. They neither were allowed to go to the arena for 2 days, and then they went back for the gold medal match on Sunday, and U.S. was, played well and beat Puerto Rico in four. Kainoa had very complicated, specific, physiologically disorder, I think we would refer to as Montezuma's Revenge.
0: Did he have lettuce from Taco Bell or something?
2: No.
1: Kind of volcanic reactions from both ends for a couple of days. Good times.
2: That's not good.
1: Not good. So he was sidelined, and again, didn't even go to the arena until Sunday. And they won, and then Monday, yesterday they flew back to Anaheim. So they're back in Anaheim. I imagine they're practicing today, tomorrow. And then Wednesday or Thursday, they leave again and go down to Puerto Rico for what's called the Final Six. This is a senior team event that Kainoa played in last year. And so they're back again. It'll be a lot of the same teams from this past week. There's not enough time to, you know, run another tryout or bring different guys just in case people got hurt. But so they'll start playing on Sunday. That event's pretty brutal where it's seven straight days. So Final Six, you play the five pool play opponents in a row, 5 days in a row, and then play semifinal final. So seven straight days of competition, whoa, no day off.
2: Wow.
1: Yeah, gnarly. And luckily for U.S., anyway, we have enough depth where they usually play, like, play one team on the first day and then a completely different lineup on the second day and kind of go back and forth till they get in the end so you don't have to just grind somebody for playing 7 days in a row. So hopefully Tread clears the concussion protocol. You know, he was out for 3 days there, and then there's another, like, 4 days. He should be clear. He was I talked to both of them. They were feeling pretty good, much better on Sunday. And, you know, the concussion thing is, you know, there's a metric. There's baseline that they've already set, and they got to go, and he's got to respond to it. But he felt pretty good. So hopefully they're both back at it and able to get back on the court down in Puerto Rico this week coming up. Tournament starts, like I said, on Sunday.
2: Yeah. So is that it then for the summer for them, for USA? Because it's been a long summer. Is this the last one?
1: Yes. Contemplating going to Italy to train, but I think they're going to be over it and ready to come back. School have started. You know, Kainoa got three national team events again this summer, which is pretty cool. And all that stuff logs, you know, is in the more hours you log playing at a higher level. Just really accelerates development. You know, Tread, again, spent the whole summer there with the, you know, senior team, the B&L guys. So we saw that it really elevated his game last year, and this year, I think even more so, you're going to see him. Kainoa was saying in their training, it became pretty obvious when they were the training for this competition, Tread's team would win no matter what combination. And we've seen that kind of in our practice. You can give them, you know, that's the old, like, Joe Worsley, Jakob Pelle stuff. When you can give them the B side and they still win, it's always a good sign, right?
2: Yeah.
1: That's that there's a huge difference in A side, B side, but it's just the confidence that the players had knowing this guy's, we're going to win. Yeah, I got this guy, we're going to win. And both of them, really their serve is what separates them. You know, not only is it strong and in bounds, but really reliable, right? They both are able to put the ball in play at a level that, you know, just is more efficient than the guys they're competing against. It's always a good sign. And it's even that the international ball, which is a little harder to spin.
2: Hmm.
1: So all good stuff. Yeah. I think this should kind of wrap it up for him. You know, I told Tread the other day, like, dude, you need to kind of decompress for a little bit. He's scheduled to be back here, I think, on the 2nd, and we're probably going to ease him into the training because he literally has been going since our season ended. You know, some of it's physically, you need to let you kind of regenerate, and just some of it mentally too, just decompress a little.
0: We're talking with Charlie Wade. All right, last one from me. We'll throw you a little catnip here because I know you love talking about this stuff. What can you update us on some of the new signings that you made in the offseason and towards the end of last year and what you are excited about here as you get ready? Still men's volleyball season a little more off in the distance, but some new blood coming into the program.
1: Yeah, we got some new guys coming in. You know, we're still, I think, pretty ascendant. There, you know, a lot of good players coming back that have played a ton and are all having full summers and getting better. And then some new guys, a couple international guys, a couple local guys that I'm really excited. You know, it's just a different vibe when you have the local boys on the roster. It means so much to them, you know, and generally they're going to show up every day and just work super hard. So I think our just the overall culture in our practice gym is going to be better, and the overall level of play is going to be better. We continue to have success recruiting. You know, it is an advantage holding the trophy. No doubt. The kids that are, you know, are really focusing on the 28s right now, in their lifetime, you know, we've won more than anybody. And that's what they know. And so it's nice to see the you know, like I said, we always start with the local kids, but nationally, the blue chip domestic kids, we're getting a really good response from, and we'll be happy with our recruiting efforts going forward. And exciting time for the program, for sure.
2: We have like a minute left. I just have to ask you, as someone that travels around the world recruiting, you also signed a kid from Hana. So I have to ask, did you have to drive the Hana Highway out there to recruit him?
1: No. I've known him. He was his brother was Kainoa's classmate, teammate at Kamehameha. And so I've known him, the family, just, you know, kids, super physical, great family, just excited. Those are the kind of guys that love to give a guy like this a shot to come into our gym and watch his development. And it's, like you said, it just means so much to him. He's going to work so hard. He's pretty physical. You'll be impressed. Mm-hmm. When you see him for a high school kid, he has found the weight room, no doubt.
0: All right. Well, we look forward to it. Thanks for the update, Charlie, and glad that you didn't lose power all that long. That is a much more fortunate situation than some of us, present company.
1: Okay, well, so now you're just complaining, though. It's 3 days in. What, you haven't been to Home Depot to buy the generator? Now you're just complaining about it? Going to go on Sunday.
0: I know, but I'm thinking, like, it's going to come back. Guaranteed, I'm going to go buy this generator, and the second I unpack it out of the box when I get home, the power is going to come back on. Like, I know it, and I'm just kind of playing this game of chicken with the electric company right now.
1: You should have done it on Sunday. You should have done it on Sunday. Your power would be back on.
0: You're right. You're right. All right. Have a good one, Charlie.
1: All right.
2: Thanks, Charlie.
1: Take care. Hello.
0: Yeah, me and Hiko are in this standoff. Like, do I spend $1,000 for a generator, or is it coming back on, Hiko? What's happening here?
2: Man, I'm so bummed. I was hoping, because you think of Charlie recruiting, and, you know, he flies very well. He's very comfortable on his flights, but I'm just trying to imagine him driving the Hana Highway out there to recruit someone in Hana, Maui. That just, I don't know, that seems very funny to me.
0: Yeah, have you ever taken, like, a commuter flight out there? You can take like a commuter flight, like from Kahului or whatever, and it's like, I mean, you're there. It's like teleporting there. It's unbelievable. Like, you're there so fast. It is so unusual to get out to Hana as quickly as that. Like, it's incredible, dude. I would recommend it.
2: I've only done the drive once. It was.
0: I mean, the drive isn't. You have to experience the drive.
2: You have to do it at least once.
0: But it's not. It's not for everybody because it's pretty windy. Yes. And if you have a tendency to get car sick, it introduces some factors.
2: Yes. Take some Dramamine if you do it.
0: Also, man, sounds like Kainoa Wade's had better days.
2: Yeah.
0: Mount Vesuvius. You never want that to be a reference to what you were experiencing.
2: Wasn't there a virus that? That they named for when it's coming out of both ends last year? Did they call it the – I forgot what virus it was. Remember, it was the
0: Noro?
2: The norovirus. Yeah, the norovirus. Mm. I did have that. Brought back some bad memories. Thanks, Charlie. That's not fun, man. That is the worst.
0: All right, we're going to go ahead and take a break. Speaking of worst, our best and worst, and we come back.
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0: What's up? Welcome back. Let's talk sports. Kanoa Billy, ESPN Honolulu. Texter says, aloha brothers. On the topic of a generator, apparently Kanoa never met his next door neighbor, especially when Kanoa's eating canned goods and the neighbor is watching TV and eating microwave meals. If it was myself, I would be in my neighbor's house. So sorry. He's a bit of an introvert. All right. I'll throw that out right there.
2: Been staring through the window.
0: Yeah, like that that gif where it's just like, yeah. I'm like looking through the rain drenched window and just have like a sad face. That's the FOMO one. If you look up FOMO, that's the first one that comes up. Yeah, hey, you know, we don't have close relationships with all of our neighbors. I have a good friend that lives across the street though, and yeah, we've been keeping each other informed.
2: They don't have power either.
0: Nope. All right, let's get to our best and worst.
5: Best. And worst.
0: All right, which one do you want to go with? Your worst?
2: I don't really have a worst. What's your worst?
0: Okay. All right. There you go. They don't call him the best co-host in the business.
2: I got a worst. Folks. Peacock will raise its prices for the fourth time in 4 years. Yeah, get used to it. They can do it every year. They have us by the you-know-what, and there's nothing we can do.
0: Yeah.
2: My worst.
0: I thought you were just going to say, like, peacocks, like the species. You're just like, peacocks, those feathers.
2: So annoying.
0: Who needs them? Oh. My worst is Pat McAfee, ESPN personality. He is upset and ripped fans on the internet for spreading false information about College Game Day. I guess it went viral that there was a rumor going around that Pat McAfee, who is replacing Lee Corso on College Game Day on a full-time basis as Lee Corso retired and all of that stuff. But there were people that were saying that he was going to take on the mascot head tradition of picking games that Lee Corso made famous. And people were up in arms about it, saying, hey, look, that's kind of sacred and that's kind of a Bush League move. And so he ripped the fans about the false information being spread and said, I guess I've gotten to the point in life where everyone's just trying to spread false information to make me look like a bigger bleep. And it's like, all right, yeah, that makes a lot of sense. Pat McAfee complaining about false information being spread. By the way, when's your next scheduled interview with Aaron Rodgers? Yikes. All right, what's your best?
2: My best. So I want to shout out a podcast. It's called The Long Game. It's a Hawaii News Now podcast by Mark Carpenter. I went home from the volleyball match last night, and I listened to the whole episode featuring one Kanoa Leahy. Oh, it dropped on Monday. Go check it out. It was really good. I just want to ask real quick, how old is Mark Carpenter? Do you know
0: about? He's a lot younger than me.
2: And you guys both took a college class together?
0: Yes, we were in. I was the old guy in the class at Hawaii Pacific University.
2: How long did it take you to graduate?
0: It took me 18 years, Billy. 18 I was years. On the 18-year program.
2: Wow.
0: That's right.
2: Yep. Suddenly my parents are not as disappointed in me.
0: Yeah, but hey, you know what they say, better late than later. I have a LeBron stat, but now I don't know if I have enough time to get through the LeBron stat.
2: Yes, I did it.
0: Yes, that was perfect. So I guess we'll just kind of brace ourselves for the show tomorrow. Get ready, folks, because Billy will be undoubtedly talking enthusiastically about the latest episode of Hard Knocks.
2: Oh, yeah, it's Hard Knocks.
0: Well, I just put a smile on your
2: face.
0: Yeah. All right.
2: Come on over, man.
0: See you tomorrow, folks. Watch it.
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11: 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And now, it's Rich Eisen.
12: Well, hey, everybody. Welcome to this edition of the Rich Eisen Show. 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We say hello to everybody out there. 888-44-204-RICH, number to dial. Drew Brees on the program. Ramona Shelburne is going to join us to see what's going on down the street at the Lakers headquarters, just to see if somehow, some way, Logan Roy stopped by. we're gonna check in on what's going on with the sale of the Los Angeles Lakers.
14: You are not serious people.
12: Correct. I mean, it seems like an episode of Succession is happening down the street. We're gonna check in on all of that. And then there's you, for you to check in with us, 844-204-RICH, number to dial. Tons of injuries already happening in the National Football League, no doubt affecting your fantasy league if you went ahead and started drafting already. So we're going to keep an eye on that. Chris Brockman's got a news update later. We've got an Overreaction Monday on a Tuesday segment, the Overreaction Monday pod out there for everybody to take in. Chris and I recorded it before yesterday's program, sitting there on our YouTube channel, youtube.com/Rich Eisen Show, or however you get your podcasts. All 3 hours of this show can be made, is made available that way too. RichEisenShop.com for things like this mug and t-shirts and hats and all that other good stuff. How are you, Chris? Good
15: Rich,
12: to
15: I'm
12: see
15: great.
12: You, Brockman.
15: What's up, man? How's it going?
12: Mike Del Tufo, good to see you, man.
16: Good morning.
12: You're wearing your Dodger hat today.
16: Yeah.
12: Did you get that from Kyle Tucker? He has no idea what to refer to. Such a diehard Dodger fan.
16: I saw what happened. Okay. He wasn't good last
12: night. Okay.
15: He wasn't good.
12: Well, I mean, unfortunately for Kyle and Dodger fans, that's an evergreen comment these days. Good to see you over there, TJ Jefferson. What's going on, brother?
17: You know, I don't watch Succession, as I told you guys, but the amount of Succession clips that have just been in my social media feed yesterday, I feel like I've got the first 2.5 seasons
12: brother
17: covered.
12: I'm jealous that you have yet to start.
17: Yeah, but I haven't.
12: I remember watching Succession for the first time with Susie and the two of us as soon as it was over. That we watched it from jump, first episode, first, you know, season. Yeah. And we're like, why should we continue watching this? These people are all horrible people.
17: That was
12: like,
17: my thought. That's why.
12: Like, why in the world? Why should I be interested? No, you know what? We'll give it one more time. And then next episode, they were equally as horrible. We're like, I don't get this. We don't understand it. Well, just one last chance. And then episode 3 launched like a rocket ship and then just kept going until it left the atmosphere and the entire solar system. It's that good.
17: It's good.
12: At any rate, good to see everybody out there today. You know what? There's a bunch of signings that have happened as well. We're going to hit on all that throughout the program. But every single year, as you know, teams that made the playoffs the year before, for whatever reason, regress, get the injury bug that hits them, and on average, you know, 4 to 6 new playoff teams a year. Sometimes the entire playoff field from the year before that comes back in the National Football League the following year, half of it switches, half of it changes. So we decided, you know what, to heck with it. And maybe it should light a phone line up or not. 844-204-RICH, number to dial. Chris, TJ, and I have each taken our best stab, thrown a dart at a board like Ted Lasso. But we might hit a bullseye. Spoiler alert. Or we might miss. Don't know. Best guess. One team in each conference who's going to make it after having missed it the year before. And which team it will replace. Because you can't just say, oh, I think this team's going to make the playoffs, when they would supplant somebody that made it from the year before.
14: Right.
12: Okay. Christopher Brockman, what do you have over there?
14: All right,
12: and so, I'll just say this. I decided, since you know how I feel about the Chiefs.
14: Sure.
12: Everybody also knows how I feel about the Cowboys. I'm just going to say right off the bat, I didn't choose either one of them.
14: Okay.
12: Because
14: wow.
12: I decided.
14: Shocker.
12: I know that because I didn't want to be accused of the usual.
14: Okay.
12: And of course, everybody who's now listening to Overreaction Monday, let's talk about Aaron Donald every single week. I'm assuming these are the Niner fans that are in our comment section. They are the word glaze has been used a lot. I don't think they mean Jay Glazer's nickname either. Trust me, for all of you fans who think that I am a passionate Rams fan now.
14: Passionate Rams.
12: Trust me, I'd put them back in three times over if I could, because that's just the way I feel about them.
14: They're the one and two all and right. three seeds.
12: But you know the drill.
14: Okay,
12: I'm assuming, plus I assumed if I chose the Cowboys, then TJ would have. I've been told by Mike Hoskins, who received all of our information, our guesses,
14: yep.
12: says there's a lot of variety.
14: Oh, yeah. Variety.
12: So that
14: Spice
12: means
14: life.
12: It is
14: like
12: that. So, Mike, can you provide us with whatever theme music you so choose?
14: Mm.
12: Chris, you're going to go first with somebody in the American Football Conference
14: okay.
12: that's in and then out.
14: You want me to go in first or out first?
12: I think you need to, whatever you want to do.
14: I'm going to go out first. And I'm going the Houston Texans.
12: Wow.
14: Ooh. I am out on CJ Stroud.
12: Yeah.
14: I think that he is playing for his contract future. And I don't see it. Yeah, the defense is awesome, but I'm not sure the offense is going to be able to keep up. And I like one team to come out of that division to make the playoffs, and that's Jacksonville, but they made it last year.
12: Okay.
14: And the team that's in, I'm going to say the Cincinnati Bengals are in this
12: okay.
14: year. I like the offense to stay healthy and put up all the points that we've expected. And I like the defense to be slightly above terrible.
12: Okay.
14: And that's going to be good enough to get to 10 wins and make the playoffs.
12: So the Texans were a wild card team last year.
14: Yeah.
12: They're out, replaced in the wild card by the Bengals. Do you think they win their division?
14: I think the Bengals are a wild card.
12: Got it. Very good. Thank you so much. TJ, I highly disagree with your Houston Texans take. Just a little pushback. That's your opinion, and I appreciate it.
14: Sure.
12: Their defense is so damn good.
14: It is.
12: And
14: not saying it's not.
12: I like the Montgomery signing. I think the running game is going to be better than it was last year. And then I'm assuming Tank Dell comes back. The rookies that they drafted last year are going to be better at the receiver position. Nico Collins is one of the best when healthy. And I think Stroud plays well enough for them to make the
14: this
12: playoffs.
14: This is a don't pass bet on Stroud.
12: Understood. TJ Jefferson.
17: Yes, sir.
12: Team out in the American Football Conference that was in the playoffs last year.
17: Team out. You know, it's funny you were saying about worrying about people getting on you. You got to understand, no matter what we say, someone's going to get mad.
12: Thank you for that.
17: That's so, true. And that's fine.
14: That's true.
17: The team I'm picking to be out, I'm not picking them to be out, Chris, based upon anything that they've done bad. It's just that someone else got better. So the team that I'm saying is out, our neighbors, Los Angeles Chargers.
14: Oh,
12: whoa.
17: Look, I understand. I understand what they've done. We got the offensive line is fortified. I know Mike is in there. Mike McDaniel's in there.
12: Yeah.
17: And I love Omarion Hampton. He won me my fantasy league last year. And Herbert, you know, he is Justin Herbert, right? But just don't think they have it this year because of the team I'm putting in.
12: Chiefs?
17: Number 15 is that man, right?
12: Yeah, I know that.
17: Number 15 is that man. And until someone else You know, Ric Flair famously says to be the man, you got to beat the man. Woo! Until somebody takes that title of best quarterback in the world away from 15, that means they're always viable. That means they're always in the game and they always got a chance. And as long as he stays healthy, the Chiefs are going to chief, man. So
12: I'm with you on that, obviously. Do the Chiefs win the division or supplant the Chargers as a wild card team behind the Broncos?
17: Ooh, now that brings me to the Broncos, right? Because I think they're really good. I don't know that they overtake the Broncos.
12: Okay, thank you.
17: They do make the playoffs.
12: Good to know. All right, here's my AFC team. And this is under the category of I need to see it.
17: Well,
12: I need to see it first. And I think they've got good enough players to make me eat crow. How does that sound?
17: Ooh.
12: But if I had to choose, I think the Steelers miss it.
17: Ooh.
12: I think there's a lot of changes. Even though McCarthy and Rodgers are on the same page, and they did add some explosiveness. They could be better. They could actually be better and make a run. But I just think there's a difficulty here and a bar that's raised, and they damn near almost missed it last year, as we all know.
17: Yeah.
12: And the team that did just miss it last year, I think, gets back in. I'm very excited about what Jesse Minter is bringing to the Ravens.
17: Okay.
12: And I'm very excited about the new offensive coordinator that comes from the Ben Johnson system and what he can do for Lamar. I'm also thinking that the Ravens defense with Minter there is going to get plussed up. And the run game, you know how I feel about Yolani, your Penn Stater that got drafted. I think the run game's going to be better. I think the offense is going to be more dynamic. I think Lamar is going to have a great year. And I think the Ravens are back in it. So
17: okay,
12: that's where I'm going in the AFC. But you know I'm a big Steeler honk. I just think we talk about them all the time on this show. I just need to kind of see it first before I believe it.
14: Yeah, I'm going to take the Ravens to win the North. I'm with you there.
12: All right, now it's time for the NFC. By the way, 844-204-RICH, number to dial, have any opinion on what we're saying, and you call in with somebody in and somebody out too, and we'll give our opinion on top of it. Chris, the National Football Conference team that is out.
14: Let's go.
12: And replaced by, go for it.
14: I actually think this is a pretty easy one.
12: Oh.
14: I'm going Panthers out. I think they got kind of lucky last year to sneak into the playoffs. I know they gave the Rams a good game, but
12: okay.
14: I'm out on Carolina this year, and I'm buying the Saints. I'm buying the Saints to win the South.
12: Wow.
14: I'm in on Shuck. I know bad news on Jordan Tyson here, but you know, he's only going to miss the first, you know, few games. And I like the backfield.
12: You don't like the Bucks? You're not choosing the Bucks out of all the teams. Bucks, Falcons. I know that they look terrible on Friday night.
14: The Falcons need to bottom out and get an actual franchise
12: Jeez.
14: Quarterback. And then the Bucks bottom is just out. I don't know. The way the Bucks finished last year, that left a bad taste in my mouth. I'm kind of in on the Saints sleeper train this year, and I think maybe they go 9-8, but I think that's going to be good enough to win the South and get in.
12: All right, TJ, who's out so the Cowboys can get in?
17: All right, for as different as we were for the AFC, NFC, Chris, I'm right with you, the Panthers, because I picked, when you were gone, Seth Rollins was hosting, I picked the Saints as my sleeper team. So therefore,
12: okay.
17: I think the Panthers are going to drop out. They've definitely improved, but I just don't have that feeling.
12: All right, so who's in? Well, you put the Cowboys in with the Panthers out, that, you know, that's kind of, well, the Cowboys aren't going to win the NFC South.
17: They won't, but I believe that the Saints are winning the South.
12: Okay.
17: And I think the Bucks are
12: the Bucks,
17: right there with them.
12: I understand that, but what I'm saying is, like, you're putting the Cowboys in and you're taking a team out, but the team that's out. Okay, so I guess you're saying that the Panthers get supplanted in the South.
17: Yes.
12: Okay, two teams didn't make it from the South last year. You see what I'm saying? It's like you're kind of avoiding the issue of who the Cowboys are forcing out. But that's fine. That's where you want to go.
17: Well, the Panthers did make the playoffs.
12: They did, but the team that would caused them to not make it would be the one that supplants them atop their division. Okay. You understand what I'm saying?
17: Gotcha.
12: So if you're putting the Panthers out, somebody's going to have to be knocked out in addition.
14: Let's take the Eagles out. Come on.
12: By the Cowboys.
17: I guess we didn't think this through.
12: Okay, good enough. Tell me why the Cowboys are making it, other than the fact that you like waving their flag on television.
17: Well, you know, what's there not to like? An offense that's returning all 11 starters, and a new, fresh approach to defense.
12: Okay.
17: Some new players. Caleb Downs. Now we got Von Miller to add intelligence and leadership and a Super Bowl winning pedigree to this team. We don't have to be the best defense in the world. We all know this. We just got to be a little bit better than we were before.
12: Okay. And I am going to piss some people off right now.
17: Uh-oh.
12: Because they're good every year. I mean, every year. And I love their coach, too. But they finished really poorly last year. And I'm wondering what's going on with Josh Jacobs. And I'm wondering...
14: Ooh, back in practice today.
12: I got it. But, I mean... It's not health that I'm concerned about.
14: Sure.
12: and then I'm wondering about who's catching it. And I know that's a question every damn year. Every damn year for the Packers. And I do love Jordan Love. But I'm just wondering if the Packers fell and could not get up last year. So I'm concerned that they don't make it this year. Mm. And if they don't, I'm putting the Detroit Lions in.
17: Ooh.
12: Drew Petzing's offense is going to be right there in the hot seat and on the spot, and I think it's going to work. I don't know why. I just do. Jahmyr Gibbs with a bell cow around him and Dan Campbell right there on the sideline. Everybody thinks their window is closed. Nobody's talking about them about that. Everybody thinks their time has passed by, which would be a problem for them because they have gone all in on a ton of long-term contracts for a ton of talented people otherwise.
18: We're going to have a great day today.
12: Packers out, Lions in the
17: Packers
12: NFC.
17: Packers out.
12: No, I don't. I know. It's been a long time since they've been out. So maybe I'm wrong. 844-204-RICH. Number to dial. Phone lines are all lit. Let's take a break. Drew Brees is going to join us next. I don't know if you're aware. He just got into the Hall of Fame. Hey, oh, yeah, there's a photograph of that as proof. Drew Brees next. This is the Rich Eisen Show.
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0: amongst all of these guys who are now peers. You're now a peer of theirs, an immortal peer. Yeah. Do you have one of those moments where you just saw Hall of Famers interacting with each other and like, that's pretty cool? Anything like that?
1: Yeah, it's I feel like, man, there's a lot of there's a ton of camaraderie, and I still feel like there's some rivalry. You know, I mean, as far as just the legendary matchups that we saw between a lot of these guys, you know, growing up, and then even like my class of guys. I mean, I could not ask for a more unbelievable class of guys. Like Roger has been so awesome. I think just collectively as a group, like we have developed such a love and appreciation for Roger, his entire family, like his journey, seeing how happy, like genuinely happy all of his teammates were to see him going in. And I think we would all say, man, it's been a long time coming, right? For a guy who had such immense contributions to the game of football and to his team in that era with the Niners. But, you know, Larry Fitzgerald's always been one of my favorite guys, you know, throughout the league. And Adam and Terry, of course, like two Hall of Fame careers basically on two different teams. But Luke Kuechly, you talk about like kind of rivalries.
0: Yeah.
1: I mean, he's the guy who legitimately every year was like, how do we get past Luke Kuechly if we want to win this division? And now all of a sudden we're going in the same Hall of Fame class. So the relationship that we've been able to develop, I mean, truly this brotherhood that'll last, you know, for the rest of our lives.
0: And Drew Brees here on the Rich Eisen Show, courtesy of DirecTV for Business. My favorite part of your speech, Drew, was you telling the story when you're with the Chargers and you're in a film room and your coaches basically say to you, how come, you know, you didn't connect with your receiver? And you said, because I couldn't see him. And, you know, obviously you're not 6'5", but you're a first ballot Hall of Famer, and how that moment caused you to replay the, you know, the moment in your head. You weren't going to use it as an excuse anymore. And the thing that really hit me is one of the guys in the room is the current coach of the Dallas Cowboys and Brian Schottenheimer. And I'm like, man, I did not know that story. And I really appreciate you sharing that, because it was that really a moment like an epiphany, a turning point hinge moment for you in your career, Drew?
1: 1,000%. You know, that 2003 year was a really tough year. You know, I was benched three times, and, you know, was really trying to find myself as a player and figure out, you know, what it was going to take, you know, and I'd never had to go through something like that as an athlete. You know, I'd always been the starter, always been the guy, always been, you know, the one with the ball in his hands, you know, that everybody relied on in crunch time. And now all of a sudden I'm being told, you know, hey, you're not good enough right now. You got to go sit on the bench, you know? And so, man, huge shot to the ego. But again, you go one of two ways. You either go in the tank and you let it affect what's going to happen next, or you say, no, you know what? Darn right. Like, I need to get better. I need to improve. And so I'm going to take a look at every aspect of my game, my preparation, you know, my training habits, my sleep habits, my diet, my recovery, you know, everything. I need mentors. You know, I realized that I didn't have exactly, you know, all the people that I needed to help guide me or advise me. And so I developed a lot of mentors, Tom House, Todd Durkin, during that offseason, in order to get to a point where, man, I just, not only, you know, physically, mentally, emotionally, but man, my leadership, my assertiveness, you know, just the way that I thought about myself, the way that I was going to conduct every aspect of, you know, myself as a quarterback of that team. And, you know, I think truly getting to a point where, hey, I'm just not going to make any excuses, right? Like I'm going to find a way. And even if it's a way that, you know, other people don't have to deal with that because they've got different, you know, physical abilities or traits. Like I have to find a way to play this game, to play it well, to play it effectively with, you know, the gifts that God's given me. And so being a shorter quarterback, what do? You throw through lanes, you anticipate. I got to know coverage stone cold. I got to know where people are, even if I can't see them. You know, I got to create my own timing and rhythm. Right. And, you know, that's the job of the defense, is to throw me off a timing rhythm. It's my job to keep myself on rhythm. You know, I tried to address a lot of these things in the speech because I felt like it was probably things that people had never heard or never heard in that way. And I feel like it would be really enlightening for people to know and understand what it's like playing the quarterback position, but certainly, you know, from my perspective.
0: Well, I mean, I made a note of it mentally, knowing that I would at some point talk to you, whether it was on camera or off, and I'd wanted to hit you on that, as well as the fact that Brian Schottenheimer has got a heck of a team in front of him here. And a lot of people thought when the Cowboys hired him, it's like, okay, we're going to get somebody who Jerry Jones can sort of have his way with, in all honesty, you know. And he's really grown into a role. Like, and when you told that story, I'm like, man, he's son of Marty, who's been kind of marinating for this moment for like a quarter century. And I think, like, this could be his moment, Drew, and I'd love to get your two cents on that.
1: Yeah, so first off, I've got such a great relationship with Brian Schottenheimer. You know, he was my quarterback coach for 4 years with the San Diego Chargers from 02 to 05. You know, we're close in age. You know, he's about 4 years older than me, but, you know, he was a great mentor for me. And look, I feel like we grew up in a lot of ways in this league together. You know, I was a young starter in this league trying to establish myself. He was a young coach trying to establish himself. And then he went on to become a play caller in a lot of places, you know, with the New York Jets, with the St. Louis Rams, and a few other places, had opportunities to become a head coach at times, turned it down because it wasn't quite the right opportunity. Maybe felt like that opportunity had passed him by. And all of a sudden he is the next head coach of the Dallas Cowboys. And I think in so many cases, that decision was made because of his relationship with Dak Prescott and because of his ability to lead that team. Look, let's be honest. I think Dallas, the Cowboys has had this reputation as being a little bit dysfunctional, you know, and having a lot of talent and yet just distractions. And then how do we get past all this stuff and, you know, keep the main thing the main thing? And I think what Brian has been able to do is come in and first off, I think there's a great connection he has with Dak. I think, I think the players, you know, really a lot of his messaging and a lot of his experience, they resonate with him. Like they appeal to those players and he has created an incredible atmosphere. I visited them this offseason. I'm going to go to the Saints Cowboys practice here in a couple hours to watch them. So I get the sense that, man, there's an energy and there's an excitement there, but there's a focus around what needs to be done in order to be successful and to go win and to kind of take this thing to the next level, to get over the hump. And I think he's the perfect guy to do it.
0: I got one more football question for you, and then I'd love to know what you're doing with DirecTV for Business before I send you on your day. You're the perfect guy to ask. Sean Payton surprised a lot of people by saying he's given up play calling and he's handed it off. How do you think he's going to handle that during the season, Drew? How do you think that's going to go?
1: I think it's going to be tough, man. He's wired to call plays. At the same time, I think it's a pivotal time in his career because I think what he realizes is, man, look, a huge part of being a head coach is developing your other coaches. And it seems like, you know, I don't know Davis Webb that well, but everything I've heard about Davis Webb is that he's like the next generation and he's an incredible coach, somebody that Bo Nix gets along with really, really well. And this is Sean Payton's opportunity to now develop, you know, Davis Webb as the next play caller, you know, a great offensive coordinator, maybe potentially a head coach in this league elsewhere. I mean, I think that's what the realization you have as a coach is that, man, I want to develop this tree of guys. Like if I'm doing a great job, that other teams are going to come and start to pluck my guys. Well, I don't want to lose Davis Webb, man. I'm going to now empower him to become a great, great play caller. In a lot of ways, though, I think it does free Sean Payton up. And I think that's the way he should look at it and will look at it is, you know, look, Sean is a bit of a micromanager, right? Like he wants to have his hands and attention on everything, like every aspect of the building. And so I think that will allow him to maybe just be a little bit more relaxed on game day and be able to truly manage and like CEO. You know, he's got incredible assistant coaches around him that he's assembled to coach that team. But man, I think it's a good thing.
0: Yeah, he's still the same guy. I don't know if you saw, he laid the Broncos laid it on the Falcons in a preseason game, and he's talking about fans showing up dressed as empty seats, like he's still got the Florida Lee on his shirt, man. Like, you know, he just only knows one speed.
1: Yeah. I don't know. I don't think that's ever going to leave him.
0: That's certainly not. What are you doing with DirecTV for Business before I let you go?
1: Yeah, so I'm an owner and partner in Walk On Sports Bistro, which is one of the fastest growing franchise sports bar concepts in the country. I've been a partner for 10 years. We're growing throughout the country. And everybody comes to Walk Ons for our Louisiana-inspired cuisine, very family-friendly, bring the Little League teams after the game, date night, family. But it's because also, man, the sports that we have on TV, the energy, the environment, the excitement, and we have a huge partnership with DirecTV for Business where we can play every game that's happening around the country As well as, you know, not just for football season, but basketball season, hockey, baseball, you know, huge events like the Masters, you know, Kentucky Derby, you name it. So, they've been an unbelievable partner, and they help us create that atmosphere and excitement that we wanted walk-ons.
0: DirectTV.com/for business for anybody who's curious for more. Hey man, part of my, my gig that is, that I cherish. You mentioned that story in 2003 for you. NFL Network started that year. So I've known you for a long, long time. And the fact that I get to be there and announce your name while you get a jacket and be there front row seat and see your wife, who I met at your charity tournament 2 decades ago. And then your kids, that little boy with those big headsets on his head, is now a grown man watching you go in with the rest of your kids. Congrats, brother. Really.
1: It's awesome. Thank you.
0: You bet, man. Hope to see you again soon. Real soon.
1: Yes, definitely.
0: There goes Drew Brees, everybody. Pro Football Congrats. Hall of Famer. First ballot guy right here on the Rich Eisen Show. All right. We have that soundbite because I made sure we cut it for our show after he went in case you missed it. This is the story that he told. And I love the speeches in the Hall of Fame about journeys, right? Irv always talks about distance traveled. And here's a guy out of Purdue, second round choice, with all of those records at Purdue, mm-hmm. you know, and he's having some success, but also struggling. And this is the year before the Chargers said, you know what? We're going to take Eli anyway. We're going to piss him off, and then we'll flip him to the Giants for Phillip Rivers. And this is what was building into that. And Brees had this moment from which he clearly never looked back.
2: Thank you to Coach Cam Cameron and Brian Schottenheimer, offensive coordinator and quarterback coach for the Chargers. I'll never forget a film session in 2003. I was coming off a tough game, and as we watched the tape together, they asked me the question, hey, why didn't you throw to this receiver? He was wide open. To which my response was, I couldn't see him. The tape paused. There was a moment of silence. They glared at me and said, it's your job to see. You reach a point in your career when you stop making excuses. It's usually a moment or an event where you flip a switch or make a very conscious decision, and it becomes part of your being. They were right, and never again would those words or thoughts come out of my mouth. I would need to find a way to play the game a little bit different, even if it was in a way that had not been done before. It would shape me for what came next, New Orleans.
0: Yeah, and obviously he didn't look back from there, and yada, yada, yada. He's now joining Bob Greasy, Len Dawson, as fellow quarterbacks from Purdue in the Hall of Fame. Rod Woodson.
3: That's right.
0: Right. So, and I just love that story. And Cam Cameron coached at Indiana as a head coach. Dolphins fans know him for an unfortunate couple of years at the helm there. He's a Bo Schembechler acolyte. So he coached at Michigan. He's an excellent coach. He just didn't have success in the league as a head coach. Your guy, man.
4: There's a video that was going around social media. I think it's actually on Facebook. It was an old game where Drew threw a pass, a touchdown pass. Saints were playing the Cowboys, and, yeah. and the camera just stops on Schottenheimer. And everyone in the comments was like, wait a second, is that Shotty? And
0: yeah.
4: Just looking young. And yeah, so he's definitely come a long way.
0: I just loved seeing him at the combine, you know, 1 year into being a head coach of the Cowboys. He's got an infectiousness of his, you know, excitement.
4: Yeah.
0: And if he tells Dak the same truths, I mean, that's...
4: He's got to be.
0: You have to assume.
4: Yeah. Mm-hmm.
0: You have to assume.
4: And it's also about how you receive
0: it. Like, you're ready. And the fact
4: that
0: they
4: can receive that information the way Drew Brees did.
0: No question.
3: Right.
0: No question. Where he's just basically like, okay, I've got some work cut out for me here. And he went about it and he did it to ultimate success.
3: Man.
0: And I just heard that story, and I thought to myself, when I speak to him again, I got to ask him about Brian Schottenheimer, because he's your guy right now, and they are sitting on a terrific roster. And you could see already, if George Pickens is walking around saying, let's run sprints, everybody, without being asked, and then tell the Rams, go, you know, laugh all you want. Nothing to see here. Don't look at us.
4: Mind your business.
0: I mean, if Pickens is turning around like that.
4: Yeah.
0: Okay.
4: I mean, it's hard to
0: don't want to hype you up anymore. You know.
4: I'm trying to keep my.
0: It's exciting. You should be excited.
4: My expectations.
0: You should be really excited. 844-204-RICH is the number to dial. Let's take a break. We'll come back and phone calls. Phone lines are lit. And you made him cry too, TJ.
4: I mean,
0: you made him cry.
4: That is true.
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0: And Drew Pearson 100% believes it. Like, that's it. Like, it's
1: let's go with it. We're going with it.
0: It's a fact to him. And by the way, Cliff Harris was sitting in front of him. And as we're about to take off, Cliff Harris turns around to him and goes, "This is one of the only times you've ever gotten past me." You know, and I just love moments like that. What about from you being a

0: 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Get started by posting a free job at linkedin.com/Eisen. Everybody. All right, phone lines are lit. We started the show with teams that are going to be out of the playoffs after being in last year, and then we chose a replacement for them. Let's go to Mr. Jones in Atlanta.
1: Oh,
0: is this the Counting Crows, Mr. Jones, or is that a different one?
2: Well,
3: no, this is the Black Jerry Jones.
0: Yeah. All right.
3: I'm like the Black Jerry Jones.
0: All right, Mr. Jones in Atlanta, you've got one in and then one out.
2: They call me Mr. Jones.
3: So, speaking of Jerry Jones, I definitely got the Cowboys in. This is their best window to get in if they're going to ever get in since 1996.
0: Ooh.
3: This is their best window they were ever going to have again to get in.
0: So, who's out?
3: Now, unfortunately, I want to say the Eagles, but I'm such a Jalen Hurts fan, and he's always been there.
0: Mm-hmm.
3: But I am going to say who's out this year will be the Detroit, not the Detroit Lions, the Chicago Bears.
0: The Bears are
2: out.
3: I think Caleb's going to regress 1 year. Ooh. They got the book on him. Last year he had an exceptional season.
0: Mm-hmm.
3: Right, but people seem to discredit how powerful DJ Moore was on that team. You know what I'm saying?
0: Mm-hmm.
3: So I really think the loss of DJ Moore is going to be big over there.
0: Okay.
3: You know what I mean? I really believe that. And I'm going to lie, I'm with the Who That Boys on the low, because I don't know how Baker's going to play this season. Is Baker's going to be like, man, y'all don't want to pay me, the hell with you? Or, you know what I'm saying, and he's going to be vindictive and pull a Baker and be like, you know what, I'm going to throw for 40 touchdowns and 10 interceptions, take this team back to the playoffs, and now I want $60 million. So y'all better pay me now, you're going to really have to pay me later.
0: Look at that.
2: Ooh, yeah.
0: Thank you, sir. There you go. There goes Mr. Jones in Atlanta. Here's one thing for the Bears that they need to replicate. Well, two things. Not to give away my four downs coming up on them, which I believe is tomorrow. They pulled a lot out of the hat in the fourth quarter last year.
2: Yep.
0: Right? But part of the reason why they could pull a lot out of the hat in the fourth quarter is they led the league in plus minus 22. They were plus 22. Can they come close to that?
4: Right.
0: Can they replicate that? They might not have to if they are now ahead in the second quarter, if they have blowouts.
4: Blowouts and shutouts, baby.
0: Lots of shutouts. But, yeah. That's one thing about the Bears. But yeah. I'd be surprised if they're not making it again. That would definitely be a shocker. Willingham in Virginia. Let's line six, Mikey. What's up, Willingham?
5: Hi, thanks for taking my call. I think the Chubbs are going to be out and Kansas City going to be in because Kansas City don't no longer have the target on their back. They got a chip on their shoulder. I said the Dallas Cowboys, they going to be in. Philadelphia's going to be out. See, this is the year for the Cowboys. Cowboys are sucking the wagon. Jerry Jones leaving everybody alone, and they headed to California. If y'all see the defense that the Cowboys going to produce this year, the defense going to be better than the offense, and they're going to run the table.
0: Ooh.
5: I am guaranteed the Cowboys will win 17 straight games.
0: Whoa.
5: Remember my name, and TG, and keep your receipt.
0: Willingham,
2: yes!
0: Let's go. I was going to say, do you want to play the win-loss game?
2: Oh, hold up. That's even
0: That's a phone drop.
2: That's not my fault.
0: No. That's a phone drop.
2: That's old school. Drop. That's taking the phone and going.
6: That's like, yep.
2: Click.
6: We hear dial tone. Yes. It's old school.
0: Willingham. Willingham sounded like he was on a landline, too. That was like an old school phone call right there.
2: Said it with his chest.
6: He was like, see ya.
0: Damn.
4: Come on.
0: Hey.
7: Hello.
2: Like it.
0: Good one.
2: Willingham said run the table.
0: Run at 17 and 0, man.
2: 17 and 0, man.
6: I mean, they should. That team.
0: Well, I mean, they just added Von Miller. You know what I'm saying? And Jerry, after, taking a little quick victory lap on that, and Von Miller says that they might not be done. That, what is this?
2: I said that yesterday.
0: The ducks are quacking. They need to be fed.
2: Shucky ducky. Yeah. Quack, quack.
0: Hit it.
8: Well, I think it's fair to say that if we could improve it, which is almost a cliche, we would. Because, again, I'm even more excited today than I was when we started camp that our team is going to be one that if we can have some things go right for us, avoid some injury, we could really be something that we all want to be, and that's a team that's competing for the big game. So bottom line is, the answer is yes. If we saw something that would help us any place, we'd do it.
0: I got to be honest with you, okay?
2: Please do.
0: Normally, when Jerry's talking this time of year, I'm thinking two words. I'm thinking flim and flam. You know what I mean? There's a little flim flam.
2: I got to admit, sometimes my eyes roll so far in the back of my head I can see.
0: Yes, and you're like, really? How do you believe that? Or
2: all in.
0: You
2: know, remember all in? Remember that?
0: All in.
2: That whole summer?
0: Hey.
2: All in. You drove me crazy with that.
0: His definition of all in, people in Texas would be like, hold, sir. That ain't all in my estimation. A handshake between player and owner. I mean, that's like, you might as well just call that a blood oath.
2: Right.
0: And I'm going to hold it against the kid in his mid-20s. No matter how talented he is, I'm going to send him out. And you're just sitting here like, really?
2: What are we doing?
0: Because, I mean, you're telling me it's raining, but it's a blue sky out there in Ojai and Oxford, you know? That's why you sit here this time of year and listen to Jerry Jones talk about his team and his roster.
2: Normally, yes.
0: This year, I don't want to even go high register. This year, he's kind of right. He's kind of right.
2: We're hoping.
0: Hey, two of the best receivers in the business together right there.
2: Pew, pew.
0: One of the best in the business at playing quarterback when he keeps the interceptions down and he's healthy. All right? The tight end. I did my research yesterday for other reasons.
2: You really did. You really did.
0: In our best ball league, some guy who I've never heard of is starting to talk about how I draft. Gave me a grade of like a failing grade.
2: It was a C+.
0: What? That's failing to me.
2: I got through college with that.
0: I chose Jake Ferguson in the 9th round. And he...
1: Good blocker.
0: Good blocker. The guy had the third most catches in the league at the position and the second most touchdowns. So he's there back there again. You got the two running backs, Javonte Williams, and let's hope Jaden Blue is actually a little bit better.
2: I don't care which one it is.
0: Okay.
2: We got a few.
0: Defensively, they are light years
2: better than last year, yeah.
0: And they got a guy who could split the uprights in AT&T Stadium from Oxnard.
2: Yeah. Do not discount.
0: You can get 3 points on the defense. Let's say the defense plays well. Mm-hmm. They get good field position. The Cowboys start on their own 35. They get one first down and a couple more yards. You can get 3 points out of that.
2: You're in field goal range.
0: Seriously.
2: Just by crossing.
0: You can get 3 points out of that.
2: Yeah.
0: Normally, I'm sitting here thinking.
2: Normally,
0: that's
2: Barnum
0: right there. That's Barnum talking. That's the greatest showman.
2: Well, you know,
0: from now on.
2: You know, I love calling him Geppetto Jones because of the way he manipulates.
0: But this is different. Now, 17-0 Willingham.
2: Yeah, I mean, that's
0: in Virginia.
2: That's a bold statement.
7: I don't have the patience to jack with you today.
0: I don't think that guy's going to be on the radio this year.
2: Nope.
0: That guy who's like, I don't have the patience.
7: I've eaten a lot of raccoon.
0: I don't have the patience to jack with you today is what he says to his
1: to the
0: radio hosts who have him on once a week.
2: His baby needs a new pair of shoes, and you don't play with that shoe money.
9: He wants another Super Bowl so bad.
0: Yeah, I got to be honest with you. The reason why he's adding two is – I don't know. He could be looking down at his driver's license and seeing a born on date.
2: Yeah.
0: And like, now is the time. Like, this is it. I've got the roster. I've got.
2: Yeah.
0: How about this? I think he's got the coach.
2: I'm hoping the coach is.
0: I know that because you're talking about the new defensive coordinator. You got to spin that thing up, man.
2: I mean, I hear nothing but good things about this.
9: I hate to say it, but Dallas is. I'm scared.
0: I mean, it's out there. I don't.
9: DJ.
0: I don't want to.
9: He's looking good.
0: I don't want to overreact.
9: He's looking good.
1: They could also go 8-9.
0: No, by the way, that's the NFL. You could say that pretty much about most teams.
1: But their schedule is.
2: We get a tough.
0: I know what their schedule is.
1: Difficult.
0: Their schedule's difficult. So schedule's difficult for a lot of teams.
9: But if they,
0: but what you need is to score points, and and make sure that that's enough.
2: Yeah.
0: And it looks like they've got that this year.
9: That's where they lack.
0: If they're healthy.
2: Comes down to that.
9: Yeah.
0: But how about it, man? I'm listening to Jerry Jones, and I'm like nodding my head as opposed to shaking it.
2: Right.
0: Which is a new sensation.
2: In the summertime.
0: To say the least.
9: Good in excess.
0: On that front.
2: In excess, right, Mike?
9: Yeah.
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19: Hour number two of the Rich Eisen Show is on the air. We've been taking phone calls throughout the day on people's opinions as to who's missing the playoffs and who's going to supplant them. We each gave our food for thought to kick this show off. A lot of fun. We might do it for the whole rest of the week because, you know what? It's football season, baby.
1: Yeah, buddy.
19: We're back. I mean, speaking of football season, this post popped into my algorithm. Aaron Wilson, who's been covering the Texans for a long time, Raiders and Texans having a joint practice. Quay Walker intercepts C.J. Stroud, spikes football near Woody Marks, draws taunting flag, and then booed by Texans fans. He responded by flipping them off.
1: We're so
19: wild
1: back.
19: Play.
1: We are so
19: you
1: back.
19: You know what I mean? Are we back or what?
1: So back.
19: Joint practices.
1: Love it.
19: Robert Saleh said he loved it because of the competition and you're leaning on different bodies.
25: I like those.
19: Who knew that the Raiders were just letting the Texans fans who's number one?
25: Hey.
26: Here, coach.
19: And plus, C.J. Stroud throwing an interception in practice. That means the Texans season is over. It's finished. And that you saying that the Texans are missing the playoffs, that's your team to be out. You're right, clearly, because C.J. Stroud threw an interception in practice.
25: Let him walk.
19: By the way, you know many interceptions in practices occur because quarterbacks are trying something.
25: Hey, taking chances.
19: Let's see what's up.
25: Yeah, let's see if I can get that.
19: It's practice. I'm just going to see if I can thread it. Yeah. Not because he's terrible at his job. Chris in Texas, you're here on the Rich Eisen Show. What's up, Chris?
27: Oh, good morning. As far as the teams in and out.
19: Yes, sir.
27: Well, being from Texas and a long-time Cowboys fan, I'm going to say the Cowboys are in.
19: Uh-huh.
27: And I want to say the Eagles, but I'm going to go with another team I despise just as much. San Francisco.
19: Oh.
2: Chris is a true fan.
19: Niners out. Why do you say Niners out other than your dislike?
2: We hate them.
19: Of them. That doesn't matter. I need
27: well,
19: I need
27: that matters, but
19: no, it does. I need a real football reason.
27: Well, the way
19: reason.
27: They've been injury prone.
19: Okay.
27: I think it'll strike again.
19: Okay.
27: And AFC. Bengals in.
19: Yep.
27: And Brockman's Patriots out.
19: Oh. Whoa. Chris, why do you think the Patriots are out?
27: I don't like either team.
19: Chris leading with his heart, just like the other Chris who's here on the program. Thank you, Chris in Texas.
2: Uh-huh. Chris gets it.
19: I don't see the Patriots missing the playoffs.
26: No way.
25: I don't either.
26: No way.
19: Anything can happen.
25: Anything can happen.
19: I know that. But I think Drake May has established himself as the real, real, real deal, man. Like the real deal.
26: They got the coach and the quarterback.
19: And they did the right thing, which is they stepped it up with A.J. Brown's acquisition to say, okay, kid, you proved it. You proved that it's time to step it up. you damn near won the whole thing. By the way, I did watch because the NFL Network had a replay of the Super Bowl before either Thursday's or Friday's games. So I went over there conducting my preparation because I'm a lead pipe wielding professional. And I watched some of the game. Drake May, I hope he was hurt because he looked terrible.
25: I think they maybe was hurt, right?
19: There was one part in that game. It's a 9-point game, fourth quarter. They have the ball back, although Michael Dixon, with the punt of the night, man, put it inside the five. And May had a wide open, I think it was Hunter Henry, and he airmailed it. Terrible. But then he started matriculating and then threw one over the middle, and that was an intercept. And that was the end of the game. He didn't play very well at all, man. And I think he was hurt. But the bottom line is you got there.
25: Got there.
19: Yeah, you got there. Travion Henderson's going to have a monster year, I believe.
25: It sounds like a 50-50 split with him and Ramondre, right?
19: I have a feeling that might just be Vrabel saying that right now. And at the end of the day, there's going to be a hotter hand. There's going to be a hotter hand.
25: We'll see.
19: But missing the playoffs, that's a tall order.
25: I would be shocked.
19: Oof. Overreaction Monday, Chris Brockman and I conducted it on Monday. And we're back. We appreciate everybody taking that in on our YouTube channel. Over 100,000 views already. And whether you watch it, if you want. By the way, we're popping on our Facebook page now, too.
25: Hey.
19: For those who are on that platform as well. Just see how that. We'll run that up the Facebook flagpole and see how it flies. And there's obviously the audio version of it. You can catch it wherever you get your podcasts, including perhaps all 3 hours of this show. But it's now time for Overreaction Monday on a Tuesday, presented by Gusto.
0: That was terrible.
6: That was crap. That was garbage.
7: This place sucks.
8: Overreaction
9: Mondays.
8: Monday. On a Tuesday.
19: Remember I used to step on that all the time? I used to forget. Not anymore.
25: Now you pat yourself.
19: I've evolved. Yeah, I'm patting myself on the back for my evolution as a broadcaster. You can always get better.
25: Don't hurt yourself.
11: Oh my!
19: You can always get better.
11: Oh my!
25: Every day. Hey, what's up, guys?
11: Hi.
25: Hey. What's up?
19: I'm
25: good.
19: Fine.
25: We're great in this room, as opposed to the Atlanta Falcons quarterback room, which is not great. The Falcons' 2027 starting quarterback is not currently on the roster.
19: Oh. I think that's an overreaction. I think Penix is. What do you think they're going to just? Draft him where they drafted him and then bounce him to the curb?
25: He could be the backup.
19: No, I don't think so. 2-1
25: and
19: got
25: done.
19: Some ability.
25: Penix back.
19: I think he's going to start on the old PUP. He's going to be the young pup's going to start on pup. And then at some point he's going to take the reins because they're going to want to see what they have. And I think he might prove to be a better quarterback at this stage of the career than Tua. Tua's got a month. Tua's going to wind up having a month to prove it. And it's at Pittsburgh, home for Carolina, at Green Bay on a Thursday night, and then at New Orleans on a Monday night. How about that one? How about the Saints hosting a Monday night game in
25: that's fun.
19: Week 4 on ESPN? Then you're home for Baltimore, home for Chicago, home for San Francisco, and that game against Baltimore is a Sunday nighter. So Atlanta's going to have three straight nationally televised games, 3 through 5. So whatever Tua does is going to have a big white hot spotlight on it. And I think Penix could still be technically the 2027 starting quarterback there. Isn't it amazing what two preseason series will do? Because right now it's Kyler's gig and he could be like if you say he's the 2027 starter on the Vikings roster right now, like of course he is.
25: Yeah.
19: You ask this one right now? But I still think for sure Penix has that shot.
25: And the best part of the game was the Penix meme of like, this guy.
19: I know. And he could have been pointing at the Gatorade jug. Oh, you mean over there? The Gatorade's right there. And everyone's like, oh, it's him pointing at Tua going, this guy? I'm supposed to lose my job to this guy? What else you got
25: over
19: there?
25: What is more likely, though, the actual intention? The Penix, like this guy, or the I work here hat?
19: Ooh. Oh, the I work here hat.
11: Yeah.
19: Messages get sent, man.
25: That's what I'm saying. Rich, you mentioned Kyler Murray.
19: I work here. Or I work here. Okay.
25: I mean, I work here.
19: What else?
26: I work here.
25: You mentioned Kyler Murray. I think I'm buying in a little bit. Kyler Murray is going to be a top five fantasy quarterback.
19: Higher register, overreaction. What else?
2: Oh, you just didn't even
25: not wow. entertaining.
2: Entertain that thought.
25: Really? Who are your top five quarterbacks for fantasy?
19: Josh Allen. Lamar Jackson.
25: Given. Drake.
19: Yeah, I guess you could go Drake May there. Is Jaden Daniels healthy?
25: With the rushing.
19: Is Jaden Daniels healthy?
25: Who's he throwing to?
19: 2 years. Same guy as a couple years ago. McLaurin. Now he's got Diggs.
25: Yeah.
19: But, I mean, 2 years ago, he was spectacular. He was like one of the best fantasy quarterbacks you've had in a long time.
25: That's good.
19: Joe Burrow is up there. Joe Burrow can throw for a gajillion yards. Herbert's another one. So Kyler Murray, all of a sudden, he's going to go there and he's going to be top five fantasy quarterback.
25: Justin Jefferson, still good, right?
19: Got it. Who was a better fantasy quarterback last year, him or Jake Brisket, when healthy? Yeah. Not even his own team last year. So let's see how it goes.
25: Okay.
19: Pump the brakes.
2: I don't think this is your
19: overreaction.
2: Far off, Chris, because he has a high completion percentage. He's got some dope wide receivers.
25: And he runs.
2: And he scrambles.
19: Let me ask you this question. Who's going to have a better fantasy year, Dak or him?
2: You're putting me in these positions where, you know.
19: That's what these shows are for, to be put in positions. I'm put in positions all the time.
25: If you throw in the rushing, Kyler will be ahead of Dak.
2: Kyler will have better rushing yardage than Dak.
25: Dak's not running anymore.
2: No, so it could be Kyler.
19: Okay. Noted.
25: Big signing yesterday. One of the free agent wide receivers off the board, Keenan Allen, to Indianapolis. That wide receiver room is interesting, TJ.
2: Yeah.
25: I think Keenan Allen, old head, he's going to lead the Colts in receptions this season.
19: No, sir.
25: Who is? Who's catching the ball there?
2: Well, the guy I drafted in our
19: Alec Pierce.
2: You better.
19: Josh Downs.
25: Not playing football at the moment.
2: Well, he's resting.
19: So he's just going to come on the team and lead them in receptions.
25: Have you seen Keenan Allen?
19: I have.
25: That's all he does.
19: I am aware
25: Shows
19: of that.
25: Shows up and catches touchdowns.
19: I am aware of that.
25: Catches.
19: I thought it was a nice runner. Nice signing by the Colts. Nice signing.
2: Not for nothing. That is a dope uniform, those Chargers.
19: I know that. Overreaction. What else you got, Chris?
2: Man.
19: I'm calling my shots right now.
2: Man, you are not playing this.
19: I'm being decisive.
2: You are.
19: You know what it is? It's hitting your back foot and letting it fly.
25: Like Kyler Murray.
2: Or Jordan Love.
19: Or Jake Brisket.
25: Watching the Giants play, like I had some thoughts on Jackson Dariusz.
19: What are your thoughts?
2: What are you thinking, man?
19: They're not great.
25: They're not great. You can go back and on our YouTube channel and hear my thoughts on Jackson Dariusz.
19: Yeah.
25: However,
19: yes.
25: Is Dart Tango or Cash? Dart is Tango, right?
19: Yeah.
25: Well, Tango was
26: Stallone.
19: Whoever was Kurt Russell.
25: Tango, right?
19: Is that? I don't.
25: I don't remember either.
2: Keep going out.
25: But the cash.
19: Turner or Hooch?
25: The cash. And the cash.
2: Well, Stallone is Tango. Okay. Russell is Cash.
19: All right. So then Dart is Cash.
25: Dart is Cash.
19: Stallone is, I mean, Skatitibo is definitely
2: Yeah, but
19: the
2: Dart's
19: Stallone
2: the quarterback.
19: Here.
2: So that makes him by default the Stallone.
19: I don't know.
25: Yeah, Stallone is kind of the quarterback of that movie. Well, anyway, Skatitibo, I like what I saw over the weekend. Okay. If this beautiful person.
19: He's a football
25: can
19: player.
25: Just stay healthy and play football.
19: Scatabu?
25: He's going to be a top 10 running back this season.
19: Dude, if he stays healthy?
25: Yeah.
19: Giants just signed Najee Harris as you drop this, by the way.
25: Great. Zero impact on Skatitibo.
2: I don't know about that.
19: Well, I think they're going to try and work him in. Like That is a
25: can you block?
19: Hey, he was before he got hurt. A top 10 running back, wouldn't you say?
25: Yeah.
19: Wasn't he there?
2: He was
19: on the periphery of it.
25: He was putting up numbers.
19: You know how I feel about this guy. When he was doing it for Arizona State, I'm like, I want to talk to him out of anybody in the college football playoffs. Anybody.
25: Love Skatitibo.
19: Yeah, I love him. And I just need him to stay healthy because he's going to make Jeremy Shockey look like, a shut-in in the New York media. You know what I mean?
2: So he finished 400 yards rushing.
19: He is built to dominate that city. So
25: he was like RB7 or something in the games that he played.
19: His leg got shattered.
25: Yeah.
19: And let's just see it.
25: Looked good, though.
19: But Najee Harris is a New York Giant running back, man.
25: I think he's a non-factor.
19: Well, the question is, there's Tyrone Tracy, there's Devin Singletary. There's four of them now. What else you got over there?
2: I know, Chris, top 10 is a reach.
7: Not worried.
2: I think,
19: I don't think it's out of the realm if he's healthy.
2: He didn't have a 100-yard rushing game last year.
25: Receiver. Good pass.
19: He does them both. What else, Chris?
25: He does both. Here we go. A couple random ones to finish up here. This Lakers sale, as a Celtics fan, as TJ, as a Clipper Sixer guy, it's hilarious. I love seeing them in shambles. And with this,
19: shambles.
25: With this sale, a complete mess, Luka should ask for a trade. Like, just get out.
19: Dude.
25: You don't want any part of this.
19: Go to Boston.
2: Come to Philly.
25: No, we don't need him. Just out. Just somewhere else. Just get out of this mess.
19: Dallas?
25: You don't want any part of this.
19: Go back to Dallas. Why would he ask for a trade?
2: Or he should come closer to the beach and sign with the Clippers. That's what you're saying.
25: Yeah, just the ownership.
19: Ownership. Oh, yeah, that Bob Iger doesn't know how to run a damn thing.
2: Does he know to run a basketball
19: team? Get out of here, man.
25: There's a lot of weird stuff going on. I just think you want out. You want to separate yourself. The majority owner is set.
19: What do you care that there's some sort of Game of Thrones succession thing
25: just
19: going on?
25: You know what, Luka, get out.
19: With lawyers. What does he care?
25: I care about you, Luka. Get out.
19: Does he like his coach? Does he like the rest of the roster?
25: We don't know.
19: I think he'd... Get out of here.
25: Get out.
19: Go
25: back to Texas.
19: That's so silly.
25: Go back to
19: Texas. Who cares? It's a mess. 17% of the ownership, 17% of the team, the ownership of that is a little bit of, messy. It's like a family. It's a family.
25: That's the front forward face of the franchise. That's 17% for some reason.
19: Okay. Well, for some reason, because it's Jeannie Buss, who's been in this city for four decades, is part of the family.
25: Oh, shouldn't have sold
2: that.
19: So that's why, of course, she's front and center like
25: Messi.
19: That.
25: Messi, get out,
19: she's
25: Luka.
19: The governor of the team. Who cares?
25: Get out, Luka. It's a mess.
2: It's a bad look for Luka in his portfolio lead.
19: Is that right? Where should he go?
25: Yeah.
2: Either the Clippers or the Sixers. What are you talking about?
19: Clippers.
25: Yeah, come to Boston.
19: That'd be great.
25: Have all the chowder you want.
19: What else, Chris?
25: Last one. Not sure if you saw what was going on in Wrigley Field last night, guys.
19: Oh, baby.
25: But Pete Crow Armstrong locked up NL MVP with the walk-off win.
19: It's tough to argue that right now.
2: This is painful.
19: I mean, it's still a month to go. This point last year, I'm like, Cal Raleigh's definitely the MVP over Aaron Judge.
25: Well, he should have been MVP.
2: Should he?
19: Yeah. Okay.
25: The only reason the Mariners were good last year was because of Cal Raleigh. Is he going to turn out to be
19: the first player with fewer hits than home runs than from the year before?
2: It's looking like that.
19: But PCA, Harvard Westlake's finest here in Los Angeles,
2: yes,
19: California.
2: Sir.
19: With a walk-off home run, joined the 30-30 club.
25: And a leadoff home run.
19: Right. And by the way, Ohtani also homered.
25: Two home runs. But against the worst team.
19: By the way, Ohtani.
25: Doesn't count.
19: Just to bring this, because Ohtani is his competition for this award.
25: Oh, yeah. Two-man race.
19: Right. Didn't Ohtani hit three home runs to join 50-50?
25: Yes, in a game.
19: Yeah. He stole a base, and then he
25: hit three home runs in the game.
19: Let's not forget how stupid that is. But PCA, I wouldn't argue with this. I don't think that's an overreaction.
25: PCA has been really fun.
19: I don't think it's an overreaction.
2: Hurts my feelings a lot, too.
19: Why?
2: PCA, who we gave away for Javi Baez.
19: Who's we?
2: The Mets.
19: Oh, that team. I forgot.
2: Yeah.
19: Do they still play baseball?
2: I don't know, to be honest with you.
19: Hey, you got a right fielder with an arm.
2: Yo, let me tell you, that gave me a little bit of excitement yesterday.
19: Why does anybody run on that guy anymore?
2: Well, I don't think they will anymore.
25: I don't know.
19: You know?
2: Dang.
25: Red Sox had no strikeouts, and each starter had an RBI. First time a team's done that since the 40s.
19: How about that? Go figure that. I got a good did you know, by the way, on this coming up at the end of the hour. Overreaction Monday on a Tuesday, presented by Gusto, is in the books. 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Baker Mayfield has spoken. We've got that for you. I've got a four downs in the Jacksonville Jaguars, baby.
25: Hey.
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0: 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Number to dial back here on the Rich Eisen Show on ESPN Radio and Disney Plus. The reports coming in fast and furious from the Raiders Texans joint practice. I'm getting this from the feed of Sam Warren, who covers the Raiders for The Athletic.
1: Oh, I saw. I had an item for this for the news.
0: Well, I mean, I'm just going to throw it out here anyway.
1: Do it.
0: Fernando Mendoza got extensive reps with the ones.
1: Yep.
0: Kirk Cousins would go first, but a few team periods, the Raiders kept the ones out when Mendoza subbed in. First time we've seen that.
2: Well, he needs more work.
0: No, I know that.
1: Well, so,
0: and that's the way to evaluate him. And that's and that's not a saying like, oh, he's going to start week one. Kirk Cousins threw an interception, a pick six to Kwame Lassiter. Mendoza was nearly picked by Kamari Lassiter in the red zone period and then threw a pick six to Jalen Petrie two plays later. So both guys got. Brock Bowers had a big day. Oh, my God.
1: Do what you can to get him in fantasy.
0: To get him in fantasy, right?
1: Do whatever it takes.
0: Well, we saw that when he was in Georgia. It's just like, okay, this guy's just not human. And then he had one of the greatest rookie seasons in the history of rookies and seasons. But Mendoza out there with the ones in a manner that they had not, anybody who's been covering the Raiders have not yet seen. Oh, we hear, this is what he's got to say afterwards. Oh. Hit it.
3: You want to get some reps with the ones against the superstars on their defense. And then obviously their twos are fantastic as well. We got so much work, whether it was move the ball, first down, third down, red zone, 2 minute. There's so many situations. And I believe overall it was a positive day. There were plays that I loved and plays that I wish I had back. But in reality, that's a lie. I wish I didn't have them back because it's a growing experience. And it's practice. It's practice. And this is what I love. And it's a beautiful day to play football here, and I'm so happy. I have so many things to learn from today.
2: All right, so good. All right. Yeah,
0: this is the greatest.
2: Come on,
4: so good.
0: This is the greatest. I mean, that's our reaction.
1: I know.
0: It's as if he is the quarterback of Sesame Street. Like today's practice is brought to you by the number one. I played with the ones today. Or today's practice could be sponsored by the number two because the Texans twos are really, really good as well. And I absolutely loved the experience, including my failures. Yes, children, you can learn from your mistakes.
2: It's
0: the only one who doesn't is this grouch in the trash can. You know what I mean? Like it's so fresh. And so awesome, and I just want to hug him and root for him.
2: I'm worried, brought to you by the letter A for
1: I'm worried
2: awesome.
1: He's too nice.
0: Come on, man. NFL will... Do you know what? Too nice. He took one in the chin from the Ohio State Buckeyes start the Big Ten Championship and of... listen.
1: I'm not saying he's not tough.
0: I love...
1: too nice.
0: Listen, hold on a minute. You know I say... things about the Buckeyes just to troll on them, okay?
1: Sure.
0: They are an outstanding football program that is essentially, you could, like, I know Lombardi called North Carolina a 33rd team. All right. Ohio State had, on defense, against this kid, the fifth, if I'm not mistaken, the sixth, and the 10th overall picks in the draft. Or the 11th overall pick. That's it. And they were absolutely trying to send him a message. And I know you're saying you're not tough, but too nice. You know, you have to be a red ass to get up off the turf and do what he did against Miami, leaping for the end zone. You think it was too nice there? I mean...
1: again, nice and tough are different.
0: It doesn't matter.
1: I don't know.
0: He's living life. He's present.
1: I'd say that I don't like
0: he's
1: it.
0: He's present.
1: It's just different. That's all.
2: What's wrong with being nice? Like,
0: no, but he's saying it's too. You're not.
2: You said you don't think he's not tough. That's not what you're saying.
0: Means, you know, when it comes to shove, it's just like you want to hug that defender who's trying to knock your block off.
1: Yeah.
0: And that you can't really go for the jugular because you're too nice. Nah.
1: Remember Andrew?
0: Not this kid.
1: Andrew Luck was like helping defenders up who would hit him.
0: Good job.
1: Great hit. No.
0: Who cares?
1: No.
2: I don't know. I kind of feel like there's nothing worse than getting beat by somebody who's like, good job, buddy, and patting you on the head. That's going to make you even more mad.
0: It's just, this world is just filled with just so much dismay and so much
1: anger
0: and so much that we can't agree on. You know what I mean? Not to go too much, like, it's dark times in many ways here, you know? And here comes the Raiders.
2: A shining light.
0: The
2: in dark
0: Raiders
2: times.
0: Are supposed to pillage just for fun.
1: Right.
0: And this guy's playing football just for fun. You know what I mean? This is a new autumn wind, baby. Hit it.
3: You want to get some reps with the ones against the superstars on their defense. And then obviously their twos are fantastic as well. We got so much work, whether it was move the ball, first down, third down, red zone, 2 minute. There were so many situations, and I believe overall it was a positive day. There were plays that I loved and plays that I wish I had back, but in reality, that's a lie. I wish I didn't have them back because it's a growing experience, and it's
1: practice. Wait, that's a lie.
3: It's practice, and this is what I love, and it's just a beautiful day to play football here, and I'm so happy I have so many things to learn from today.
4: He loves life.
0: It's so great.
4: He loves it.
0: I love it.
1: Somebody needs to AI like Ken Stabler saying that, and it's not going to look right. That's all I'm saying.
0: Meanwhile, Quay Walker, his teammate, flipped the bird
1: That's the edge I want.
0: But they have the edge. He flipped the bird. Texans fans were booing him after spiking a football. It's right near Woody Marks after he picked off C.J. Stroud. What a practice. What a joint practice between the Raiders and the Texans.
1: Yeah, talk about Mendoza by end of October, eh?
0: You know, I know you put that out there for overreaction Monday, pod version. Just pop up the Raiders schedule since you brought it up here. I just want to pay it off, as they say in the TV and the radio business. I just think, in all seriousness, he's out there with the ones. You have to evaluate him. Is he ready? Is he ready for weeks 3 through 7? Because if you're assuming your Saints are a sleeper team, you put them in the playoffs as an NFC South champion in the first segment of today's program. So going to New Orleans, which when it is a well-oiled crowd, which is all the time, and it is as loud as it gets, as just name whatever place he's been in indoors in college football and just ratchet it up. This will be a new experience for him. Home for Kansas City, at New England, home for Buffalo, home for the Rams. Is he ready for that?
1: I mean, that might be the hardest October schedule in the history of the
0: league. That's why I'm saying now you go to the Jets, you go to San Francisco, you have Seattle, Denver, and Cleveland. There's really never any soft spot to put somebody in. But if you want him to just sit there and let Kirk Cousins operate and think what's up about what Kirk is doing, but the guy too nice to play football? Not him. I saw too much stuff. That final drive against your Nittany Lions, man. Ugh. Oregon, the big games against Ohio State, Miami, calling the number, Fernando Mendoza, when you need to score that touchdown on fourth down in the national championship game. That guy. Same guy as the one who's like, you know what? I wish I could have them back, but that's a lie.
1: That's a lie, actually.
0: I can't tell a lie. You know, the George Washington of football. Fernando Mendoza on a $1 bill. I got a 4 downs in the Jacksonville Jaguars. Who says nobody talks about him? We talk about him. Hit it, please.
5: 4 downs with Rich.
6: Here we go. Why did he stop?
0: All right, here's my 4 downs on the defending AFC South champion breakout last season with Liam Cohen, Jacksonville Jaguars. Here we go. Here comes a first down that my kids would roll their eyes at. Travis Etienne. That's what somebody was threading at me, like the New Orleans. If you're from the Bayou, it's Etienne, not Etienne. Etienne.
2: That's what he changes. Etienne.
0: All right. Yeah. With him gone, and he was a terrific engine for that offense at running back. He was their lead back last year. So first down, new lead back. You're darn tootin'.
1: Hey.
2: Yeah, oh, okay.
0: You're darn tootin'.
2: All right. I see. You know what, Rich?
1: That joke.
2: I'll go ahead and give you an applause.
0: Because his last name is Tootin', you know, and it's Bayshul.
2: You're darn tootin'.
0: Tootin'.
1: Tootin', yeah.
7: Who am I? Tootin'. What am I doing here?
0: Oh, my God.
2: What is Eisen?
1: What's Eisen?
0: All right, stop it. I'm sorry. You know what I'm saying? It's a new running back room.
2: Rootin' tootin'.
0: I mean, it is definitely... Yeah,
1: Chris Rodriguez there as well.
0: Yes. That's the split.
1: Yeah.
0: And then the rest of it, the depth chart, you've got yourself hello, my name is, for anybody looking for a fantasy pick.
2: Slim Shady.
0: So... What? Let's see what happens with the running back position. Second down. Is Travis Hunter now just a one-way player?
1: Ooh.
0: I would be heartbroken if this is the case. But all you're hearing is he's playing corner. That's who he's playing. And I don't know. You look, you read your reports, you watch their practices. He's out there. Interestingly enough, on this day that we're recording this, Travis Hunter got out for the Jaguars in practice. Brian Thomas Jr. comes off when he comes on. I don't know.
1: Interesting.
0: At least that happened on this day. And that's the other thing is, you know, I almost put down as a down, will a real Brian Thomas Jr. please stand up?
1: Right?
0: The guy had a house of fire in his rookie season where it's just like, oh, here's another LSU Tiger dominating at this position in the National Football League. And then... like Kaiser Soze, poof. And so if they do need depth at the wide receiver position, Parker Washington has been a revelation and a fantasy player that everybody's jumping on. Jacoby Myers, as we all know, was acquired from the Raiders last year. So Travis Hunter is second on the depth chart behind Brian Thomas Jr. Mm. Man, I want to see him as a two-way player. I mean, that's why you draft him second overall. But... he's a superb defender, and that's where potentially they need him more than anywhere else. So let's see. He's coming off a knee injury. They just might be working him back in anyway. Third down. Will the Jaguars defense remain a takeaway machine? They were plus 13 last year in the plus minus. That was third in the league. They're 31 takeaways. Second in the league, led the AFC. The Texans had a higher plus minus because I guess they turned it over fewer times themselves. But Devin Lloyd had 6 of the 31 takeaways, 5 interceptions, which was some of the best in the National Football League, and 1 fumble recovery, including 1 in the postseason in the loss to the Bills, too. So he had 7 of them, if you want to include the playoffs. He's now in Carolina. And so that's just one guy I'm mentioning. Cause you gotta figure when you got that plus minus like that and the takeaways coming in bunches, only the Bears had more last year. That'll put you in the playoffs. That'll put you in the division win just like the Bears too. Can they replicate it? Coach Campanile, their defensive coordinator, I voted for him for assistant coach of the year last year. Not a good my vote did. He didn't win it. I guess it wasn't as decisive as the MVP vote that you lay at my feet.
1: You keep bringing this up, not me.
0: Fourth down.
1: Just for the comments.
0: Fourth down. Can Liam Cohen tick Trevor Lawrence up another notch? Ooh. He finished 5th in the MVP voting last year. And I can confirm when I saw him at the American Century Championship that you know, business they pulled for their schedule release where he had cut his hair. It's fake. That hair is still flowing, and it is glorious. Saw it in person.
2: Can't tell.
0: I don't know him well enough yet to ask him if he does the shampoo and conditioning in one.
1: Interesting.
0: Or he separates both.
1: Okay.
2: Separates better.
0: But, man, was he a much better quarterback. And I'm looking to see that first overall chosen quarterback kick it up another notch and throw his hat in the top of the MVP voting ring. Like, supplant Drake May in the conversation. Get there. Can he do it? Liam Cohen can coach his tail off, that is for sure. And I just love his attitude. I love everything. I love how he's got, like, that edge that he clearly has in – he's that whatever edge he's selling – he has instilled in his team, and they bought it last year. And those are my four downs for the Jacksonville Jaguars. Am I missing anything on this front?
1: I don't think so.
0: I mean,
1: I think those are the
0: Josh Hines, Allen, Trevon Walker,
1: big headlines.
0: Armstead, Mr. Walter Payton, Man of the Year. They've got a really good defensive line there. Ventrell Miller is going to be the one who takes the place of Devin Lloyd. That's a big one right there.
1: Yeah, I think it's running back questions. It's who do they have a true wide receiver number one? Can Brian Thomas get back to that end of rookie year stretch that he had with Mac Jones, which should be pointed out? And can Trevor Lawrence take it up another notch? I like all those.
2: He's the key.
0: Aloha can tackle his head off too, man.
1: I still think they win the division again.
0: I mean, they've got the makings of it. The running back position is really fascinating to me.
1: Yep.
0: And their backup quarterback is Big Nick Mullins.
1: Oh.
0: So let's keep Trevor Lawrence upright. We could say that about any team, obviously, but that's my Jackson. Look at us talking Jacksonville Jaguars football. So to be fair and balanced, we got to talk about the Bears. And show pictures of Caleb Williams. Right, Coach? Oh, interestingly enough, who is tomorrow's four downs?
1: Hey.
0: Is it the Bears? I think it is. Bears. It's the Bears. That's completely 100% random.
1: But we're going by draft order.
0: We are going by draft order. Right. So it's not random, yeah. but it is random in terms of that's the team right after them.
1: Right.
0: And Liam Cohen's like, I'm looking on NFL.com. I see 50 pictures of Caleb Williams. Oh, there he is, right up there. Okay. 844-204-RICH is the number to dial right here on the program. Ramona Shelburne's coming up in hour number three to talk about the Lakers legal drama. And more coming up. 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

0: 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Robert in Mission, Texas. You're here on the Rich Eisen Show. What's up, Robert?
1: Yes. Hey, Rich. Guys.
2: What's up, man?
1: I'm just calling in because I want to get on TJ a little bit as a Cowboys fan. I don't understand why he throws so much love at Jalen Hurts when he knows how Eagles fans are with Dak Prescott. So I just want to get on TJ a little bit as a Cowboys fan and remind him, we don't like them, TJ. We hate them. We don't think Jalen Hurts is good.
0: Well, may I help you for a second?
2: Please.
0: Thank you. Yes. I'm here for you.
2: Please.
0: Robert, yes, one of the things TJ really dislikes, I think out of many things, and you dislike few things. Yeah. You're a happy-go-lucky sort.
2: I try to.
0: You're a happy fella.
2: Life that way.
0: Yeah. But you don't like being accused of something that you're clearly not.
2: Oh, I hate that.
0: Which is 1,000% an Eagles hater.
2: I mean, as
0: so for you to say that you that to tell this man who has been the butt, the donkey end,
2: truly
0: of Carl Anthony Towns's enjoyment of the Eagles beating the Cowboys, this you're definitely in the correct church, but the very wrong pew. Yeah. Did I handle that appropriately?
2: You did, and also Robert, we have kind of a job here to do, so I can't let my biasness just carry over and everything else. So,
0: yeah, you do. But you're like Hurts, by the way. There are some athletes who are above the uniform dislike.
2: There are a few, and you wanted me to keep it real with you?
0: Oh, always.
2: Okay, yeah. Me growing up, didn't see guys that look like me playing quarterback very often. That's carried over into today's world. So am I a little bit lenient? Do I show a little bit more love to the brothers out there playing quarterback? I am not apologetic about that whatsoever. Yeah, I do root for them a little bit more because, like I said, didn't see that growing up. And we know the issues that they have at the quarterback position. So, yeah, there won't be a lot of times where I will just completely crap on a black QB, even if he's playing for the team that I hate the most. So
0: there you go, Robert.
1: When you put it like that, TJ, I can't really say anything.
0: Yeah, Robert in Mission, Texas is a convert.
2: Just keeping it real.
0: He's a convert.
2: Keeping
0: right
2: it real.
0: There. Well done.
2: But do I dislike that team?
0: Of course you do.
2: Through and through.
0: But Jalen Hurts is kind of above it.
2: Well,
0: I feel
2: he gets unfairly judged sometimes. So
0: I was that way with Mookie Betts. Was there a Yankee you couldn't hate?
3: Oh, man.
0: Jeter?
3: No, I think Jeter's such a phony. I hate all of them.
0: Oh, my God. Bernie? Even Bernie?
3: Bernie was fine.
0: Okay.
2: You love Johnny Damon, though, bro. Come on.
3: Not after he went to that team.
0: Boggs? Do you see what he looks like now?
3: Shredded.
0: What the hell happened to him?
3: I don't know.
0: What's in his chicken?
4: Oh, yeah.
2: Those are not a nervous bird easy.
3: Protein beer that he's
0: protein.
3: Drinking?
0: He's... That's a lot of, chicken is protein.
4: Yeah, take care of your chicken.
3: I saw that.
0: I don't
4: know. Eat your chicken. Don't just take care of it.
0: But I hear what you had to say about Jalen Hurts. I dig him. And by the way, I root for Jock Peterson, too.
2: Young Jock.
0: Okay. That makes sense? You picking up what I'm putting down? Dennis in Charleston, South Carolina. What's up, Dennis? What? What?
5: Hey, Rich, thanks for taking my call, man.
0: Yes. Right back at you. Sorry. I don't know why I just said that, but what's up, Dennis?
5: Yeah, let's go ahead and stir things up a little bit. I got my first team out. I got New England Patriots out.
0: Oh, that's two now. That is Charleston, South Carolina.
5: And the reason being is I don't like Super Bowl losers the following year who even make the playoffs.
0: Yeah, Super Bowl losers.
3: Is that the last
0: losers? Losers.
3: Lose a Super Bowl and then win it.
0: Yeah.
3: Patriots.
0: Wait a minute. If he follows through with, hold on a second, Dennis, if you follow through with who you're going to take, you're going to put in. If you follow through with what you told our call screener, I need a shot of Chris Brockman as you deliver that line. So the Patriots out, and who are you putting in, Dennis?
5: I'm putting in the Miami Dolphins.
6: You have got to be smoking something over there this morning. Let me tell you why.
0: Yeah, don't laugh at Dennis.
3: Sorry, Dennis.
5: You're talking about, you know, they lost all these wideouts from last year.
0: Yeah.
5: Tyreek was a non-issue last year.
0: That's right.
5: Okay. Yeah. Waddle, you know how many 100-yard games he had last year?
0: How many,
5: number
0: Dennis?
5: One wideout?
0: How many?
5: One. Hmm. One.
0: They won't miss him. Who's he?
5: And he had 666 yards last year. Oh. I'm sure, I bet you at least two of these receivers that Miami has this year, both of them will go over 666 yards.
0: Dennis in Charleston, South Carolina, bringing the noise and the funk, respectively. Let me ask you this question, Chris. Thanks for the call, Dennis. What would the odds of that be? Can you calculate that? I know you're the king of odds calculations. Patriots out, Dolphins in.
3: Stand by.
0: Somebody puts one hard-earned American dollar down on something like that. Can win what?
3: Just give me a minute.
0: A boat? Can you win a boat?
3: Tap dance for a second.
0: I'm tap dancing.
3: All right, Dolphins to make the playoffs.
0: Yes.
3: They have the highest odds in the AFC. That's 50-1.
0: Okay. And then you parlay that with the Patriots to miss.
3: Yeah, parlay that with Patriots to miss. The third lowest in the AFC.
0: Uh-huh. Put it all together.
3: You get about 22-1.
0: So I put $1 down, I win 22?
3: Yeah.
0: That's nothing.
7: 0 point.
0: Practically.
7: Zero.
2: Yeah, you got to put thousands down.
0: 844-204-RICH, number to dial. We're putting teams in the playoffs. We're taking them out because you can't just do one. It's hand in hand.
2: Right now, the Pats are out.
0: Twice.
2: Two times.
0: Damn. And Dolphins are in.
3: If that happens, I'll buy you a steak, Dennis.
0: Uh-oh. You once upon a time ate a hat around here.
4: Yeah, you know. You
3: literally... Well, I'm so owed a steak.
2: You are owed
3: from
2: a
3: some
2: steak.
3: Guy in Portland.
0: Okay.
2: That's true. Like 3 years.
0: All right, you keep calling him out.
2: What else? That thing is aging nicely.
0: Keep calling him out. Ramona Shelburne and the latest at the Lakers coming up next.
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10: 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She won Rookie of the Year in 2004, was named the league MVP in 2009, and led Phoenix to all 3 of the franchise's championships. Taurasi earned 10 all WNBA first team selections and won the league scoring title 5 times. Taurasi is arguably the greatest women's basketball player of all time, and now her jersey has been further immortalized by the Mercury.
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24: 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Coming up, ESPN NBA insider Ramona Shelburne. Plus, your phone calls, latest news, and more. And now, it's Rich Eisen.
0: Hour number three of the Rich Eisen Show is on the air. What is going on with the sale of the Los Angeles Lakers, and why should you care about it? Ramona Shelburne of ESPN will join us in about 18 minutes' time with that information. What is going on with the Clippers, and why should you care about it? That's coming up in 18 minutes' time. There's a lot going on in that neighborhood, in those two neighborhoods here in Los Angeles, California. We had Drew Brees on in hour number one. That was a fun conversation. The latest from Fernando Mendoza that makes us want to hug him out. That just went down in the last hour with Overreaction Monday on a Tuesday. All of that is available once we're done. If you missed any of it on our Disney Plus page, all 3 hours of this show can be seen there. Also, once this show is over, you can listen to this show in a podcast form all 3 hours. In that regard, same thing with Overreaction Monday, same thing with No Contest Wrestling. Also, RichEisenShow.com is a way you can follow the show if you wish. 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Please, why don't you? 844-204-RICH is the number to dial. We've been taking phone calls with people taking teams out of the playoffs from last year and putting a new team in. My favorite one of them of all was last hour, just moments ago, someone said Patriots out, Dolphins in, and Chris Brockman almost lost his mind.
1: Yeah.
0: Fantastic.
2: I'd be stunned.
0: Let's go to Jerry in Columbus, Ohio,
1: Jerry,
0: before we get a news update from Chris on everything going on in the National Football League and training camp. And also, I guess, joint practice and preseason season. Good to see you, Jerry, or speak with you. What's going on, sir?
3: Hey, haven't had a chance to talk to you guys in a long time.
1: Hey, Jerry,
3: two quick things, then the Giants.
0: Okay.
3: First, congratulations on your T-88.
0: Thank you, sir. I appreciate it. Yes, or as we call DFL adjacent. Thank you. I appreciate it. That's what I've...
3: Then,
0: yes, thank you.
3: Our Nick did it. I can't believe it.
0: Me neither.
3: I almost said the nasty.
0: You know what, though? It's an orange and blue sky every single day out here in Southern California. Hopefully it is that way in Columbus, Ohio. It's all good. What do you got about the Giants, Jerry? What's on your mind about them?
3: Oh, my God. Everyone is all up on their teams. Hope springs eternal.
0: Yes,
3: the new year is coming. Not for us.
0: Why, Jerry? Why?
3: Harbaugh, who I was excited about.
0: Yes.
3: Comes on, and he brings the Geriatric Society along with him from the Ravens. I mean, they weren't that good last year for a reason, and we're about to find out.
0: Well, what do you mean? What's your concern? I mean, you got Jackson Dart. Hopefully Malik Nabers comes back healthy.
3: I'm talking about the guys he brought from the Ravens, nine guys.
0: Yeah.
3: Isaiah Lively's a stud. He's going to be fine.
0: Right.
3: Packard's good. What are these other guys? What are they bringing to the table? Well, talk about the table. Ain't going to be no table.
0: Jerry,
3: why is Matt Nagy the offensive coordinator?
0: Matt's been around, man. He's been right next to Andy Reid for all those years. And
3: what has he done since Andy Reid stopped suckling him?
0: Jerry in Columbus, Ohio. Call back, Jerry, when the season starts, okay? Let's put a pin in the suckling. Okay, thank you very much. There goes Jerry in Columbus, Ohio. We'll put a pin in the suckling.
1: Jerry reminded me of this social media video that goes around. There's an older gentleman at his car, and a guy comes up to him with a knife, and he kind of goes, "Somebody call an ambulance!" And he pulls a pew-pew out from his coat. He goes, "But not for me."
0: Oh, that's right. That's what you sounded like for you.
1: That was that
0: moment right there.
1: But not for me.
0: By the way, I'd say Andy Reid suckling would be a great fantasy team name, but I don't want to see the avatar. You can't unsee it.
1: Oh, you don't want that.
0: All right. So much going down in the world of joint practices and getting ready for preseason week number two, that we had to all fire it up in a Chris Brockman news update. We haven't had this in a while. And once again, we turn to NBC News Emeritus. For the voice, Tom Brokaw, hit it.
4: And now, with a report of the day's news from the world of sports and entertainment, someone who is not a journalist or newsman by any definition of the word whatsoever, it's Chris Brockman.
0: It's amazing how you got Brokaw to do the...
1: Where'd that budget come from?
0: The open for you. So also sounds like Dr. Spichemin.
5: Weirdly similar.
0: Yeah.
5: If you're watching and you saw that opening, everything that Mr. Brokaw said is what I typed on the typewriter.
0: Nicely done. What else you got? What do you got?
5: Let's take a trip around the NFL. Much happening, news and injury updates. A lot of injuries. Feels like more than normal. One person not injured, though, Baker Mayfield. He is going to play this week in the Bucs' second preseason game.
0: All right.
5: Against the Kansas City Chiefs. Talking about that and the season opener. Today, roll it.
6: Just the Bucs against everybody else in that city you're going to. And so I think it's a good opportunity for us against the Bengals. And I think we're going to shock a lot of people this year. And so I'm excited to just get on the road and do that.
8: You're going to surprise people when you say you're going to shock people?
6: Yeah. I mean, embellish it. There's no embellishing. I think you can't avoid it. There's the TVs everywhere. I think everybody's. Yeah. Hell yeah, I am. everybody's picking us probably to have a losing record. So we'll see.
1: Oh, he walks off.
0: Listen, Baker Mayfield is coming into this season pissed.
1: Yeah.
0: With a laundry list.
1: Feeling dangerous.
0: Right?
2: Like Arya Stark.
0: It's Arya Stark. Yeah. I literally was about to say he's the Arya Stark of the National Football League. He didn't get the contract, so mark that one down. Not getting the respect of the national media about what the Bucs can do, mark that one down. And he already circled the Cleveland Browns in week two, right? Because they're taking on the Browns in their home opener. First things first is he goes to Ohio where he planted a flag, taking on the Bengals.
2: That's a fun opener, man.
0: It sure is.
2: Sneaky fun.
0: And then they got three home games in a row. Cleveland, which he's been circling, and then two against the North before he visits Dallas. And then Aaron Rodgers in Pittsburgh pays a visit. That's when the division schedule begins at Carolina, the team that they had a chance to beat a couple times to try and win that division. Didn't. Atlanta, there's Stefanski sitting there. He circled that one because it's Atlanta and it's Stefanski. You got the Bears. I mean, look at that. That's Bears, Carolina, Minnesota, and Cincinnati. In the first 9 weeks, he goes against another first overall drafted quarterback. Right?
2: Losing record. I mean, I got them 5-4, 6-3 going into the bye.
0: Okay. Then he visits Detroit, who he almost knocked out of the Super Bowl run the year that they damn near Lions made the Super Bowl. Another first overall quarterback there. So, oh, and then the Rams, the final first overall drafted quarterback. He's taken on a bunch of them. Planting a flag against a whole bunch of people who thought he should never have been first overall to begin with. I love it. You know what I love about him?
2: It's fun. Love Baker.
0: He's sick and tired of hearing about, you know, the Bucs. Everyone's forgetting about him. They finished poorly. They did have a losing record last year, and they lost Mike Evans, and they lost Levante David. And Vita Vea says he wants out, and he's pissed about not getting a new contract. And everybody talks about how this coach is on the hot seat every single year, which is why people are saying that about the Bucs. But you discount him at your peril. Anything else from him?
2: Oh, nah, not from him. No, okay. Let's keep it moving. This stuff just happened. So Chargers and 49ers joint practicing right now. According to Chris Rim, who covers the team for ESPN, a medical cart came out for Chargers center Tyler
0: Biadasz.
2: Went down after Sebastian Valdez fell on his left knee during 11-on-11.
0: Oh, come on, man.
1: I just got done saying that they got the line back and
2: they had just signed him in free agency. Remember, big three-year, $30 million deal.
0: I know, and didn't I say in the four downs, one of my downs was, will the football gods stop kicking their offensive line in the nards, man?
2: Not today, apparently.
0: Well, let's hope
2: for the best. Let's hope for the best. Cart did come out. He was taken off.
0: The center gets carted off.
2: Awaiting to hear an update there. Also, Quentin Johnston came up limping after an attempt to make a leaping catch in the sideline. Trainers working on him. Lower body injury.
0: And the Chargers also announced that Justin Herbert is starting their preseason week two game.
1: Yeah, okay. You might want to rethink that.
0: Dude, you got to, I don't know.
2: Matthew Stafford never plays in the preseason.
0: Rodgers
2: never does either.
1: Especially with this type of stuff.
0: What else?
2: All right, write it down. Jordan Tyson, the thing we all feared happened. Hamstring injury. He's going to miss about 2 months. Such a bummer for him and the, rookie Saints wide out there. Christian McCaffrey, according to Ian Rappaport, is dealing with actual tightness, not related to any contract issues. Rich Eisen.
0: Wallet tightness?
2: Doesn't seem like anything to worry about. He did not practice today against the Chargers. That is his eighth straight missed day of practice.
0: Okay.
2: Scoring at home. Officially time to be worried. Keenan Allen, we mentioned, one-year deal up to $8 million with the Colts. You're up. You're on the clock in fantasy. McCaffrey and Saquon. Who are you taking?
0: I'll take McCaffrey.
2: Okay.
0: You were saying about Keenan Allen?
2: Keenan Allen, one-year deal, can make up to $8 million with the Colts.
0: If he catches 50 footballs for the Colts, you know where he will wind up on the all-time receptions list?
2: Oh.
0: Are you aware of that?
1: Top 20?
0: No. Top 20. How about top three? He would leapfrog the entirety in front of him, with the exception of Rice and Fitzgerald.
2: No way. Wow.
0: Yes, sir.
2: Wow, what a career for Keenan Allen.
0: I mean, he's got Hall of Fame numbers. Yep. Right now he has 1,055 catches, 7 shy of Andre Johnson, 15 shy of Reggie Wayne, who's, I mean, this is getting ridiculous. He doesn't get in. 21 shy of, listen, Anquan Boldin should be in the friggin' Pro Football Hall of Fame. He's 21 shy of him.
2: There's a lot of receivers.
0: 23 shy of T.O., who's in. He is 39 shy of Tim Brown. He is 46 shy of Chris Carter and 47 shy of Marvin Harrison. So he's 48 away from leapfrogging all of them, and then he'd have to play quite some time more to get Fitz's 1432. And Jerry Rice caught 1,549 footballs.
1: That's insane.
2: It's a lot.
0: That'll never get topped, right?
1: Well, you know, they say Jerry's stats after 40 are better than some people's full career.
0: Same thing with Brady.
2: Yeah. So Za'Darius Smith, we know the Falcons out some edge rushers. Za'Darius Smith is going to sign with the Falcons after thinking he was going to the Browns. The Browns, he was in their building, thought they had him, changes his mind, going to Atlanta.
0: Yeah, man, the Falcons desperately need him.
2: Keon Coleman had a touchdown over the weekend, but didn't come out unscathed. Seen wearing a walking boot, diagnosed with a sprained foot toe. Okay. So he's going to miss some time. Breece Hall, groin injuries are going around in camp this week. This year.
0: Untouched.
2: Breece Hall.
0: You see that?
2: Is out 2 to 3 weeks.
0: The MetLife Surf Monster got him.
2: 2 to 3 weeks. Aaron Glenn on Breece Hall. Roll. 2 to 3.
7: Breece and Mike Hill. Both of those guys would be out. With Breece with the groin, Mike Hill with the calf. Both those guys would be out 2 to 3 weeks. So those guys would be ready for the regular season. So looking forward to getting those guys back.
9: How much relief was that to get that news on Breece?
7: Not just Breece, but any of our guys that has injuries that we know that's not going to be a long-term injury. So, but obviously for that player, knowing how important he is for what we're doing, it was really exciting to hear it.
0: Yeah, man, I hear you.
2: Josh Jacobs is doing with
0: Can the football gods just let Breece Hall be?
1: Right.
0: Can we just not touch him? Hmm. Come on now. Him and Braylon Allen, who came back from a blown out knee of his own, he just
2: is a monster.
0: Did you see that run against the Bucks? He just popped through and see you later.
2: He's a beast.
0: Okay, so Breece Hall's healthy. Braylon Allen's healthy. Let's keep Garrett Wilson upright. Cade Klubnik threw one across the middle that my heart was in my throat when I saw him go up. He grabbed it though with both hands because he's a beast. Yep. Kenyon Sadiq is hurt. Hopefully he's going to come back.
2: Yeah.
0: Omar Cooper. By the way, the Hoosiers had a great preseason week one. Nowakowski scored one for the Steelers. You know, Mendoza's looking like the way he is. But the Jets have a higher register offense.
2: Mm.
0: Mason Taylor, year two. We've got some good, young, skilled position players.
2: Yeah, who's playing quarterback?
0: That's somebody who got written off.
2: Josh Jacobs coming back from his groin.
0: Returned
2: to practice today for Green Bay. Mike LaFleur, Cardinals head coach, confirmed that Jeremiah Love won't need surgery.
0: For his high ankle sprain?
2: Wasn't even like, what?
0: Wait a minute, what? I didn't even know it was in the equation.
2: Yeah, so someone asked him about
0: tightrope surgery or something like that? Okay.
2: So we know he's out until at least week one. We mentioned Najee Harris is going to the Giants on a one-year deal. Tyquan Thornton got carted off the field at Chiefs practice with a hamstring injury. And we mentioned Fernando Mendoza got extensive reps with the ones today.
0: That kid who's the receiver, you like?
2: Cyrus Allen.
0: You like him?
2: In Kansas City. Yeah, could be a real nice sleeper there.
0: So you mean the Chiefs might have a weapon that nobody's talking about?
2: No, everyone's talking about this.
0: Oh, is that right?
2: Yeah. He's kind of along with Jacoby Lane in Baltimore, they're kind of the hot camp rookie
0: receiver. Notes. Make notes.
2: And Jaden Higgins got injured today, lower body at Texans practice.
0: Okay. Let's get everyone back. Let's get everyone back and healthy. You know what I mean?
2: A lot going on.
0: Let's all have as sunny a disposition as Fernando Mendoza does after throwing a pick.
1: I don't know if that's possible, Rich.
5: I don't think it's possible.
1: I don't know if I can get that sunny.
5: He's so.
1: I've been beat down by life.
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0: 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Very rare that an NBA team is up for grabs in terms of a portion of the ownership, as depending who survives Boar on the floor. Keep making those succession references.
5: Deep
0: that can't
5: succession
0: stop.
5: Cut, TJ.
1: Like I said, I'm
0: Ramona Shelburne is next right here on the Rich Eisen Show.
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0: Show ESPN Radio audience, along with our Disney Plus audience. Joining us here is the authoritative voice on what's going on with the Lakers and all their legal battles, Ramona Shelburne, here on the Rich Eisen Show. How are you, Ramona?
1: I'm good. It's been kind of a whirlwind the last week with the sale from Mark Walter to Josh Kushner and Bob Iger, and now this family infighting, which is funny because, I mean, doesn't it feel like we've done this before?
0: Yeah, it kind of feels like it. You know, if I'm not mistaken, you know, because we've had Jeannie on the show multiple times, yeah. Jeannie Buss, that back when she was dueling it out with her siblings years ago over ownership and those moments are actually coming into play right now, if I'm not mistaken, about what's in a court mm-hmm. document, what's in the contracts and things of that nature, which we'll get to in a second. She said Kobe told her to become Khaleesi, like the mother yeah. of dragons, and just breathe fire and just take it over. And it looks like Khaleesi's still the governor there, Ramona.
1: For now. Yeah, for now. I mean, I think she and her lawyers believe that this court order from 2017 is going to stand up. The thing is, she sold the team to Mark Walter initially, and she had her deal with Mark Walter. And yes, it's in writing, and yes, it's for four more years. But like, she doesn't have the majority of the shares, and then Mark's not going to be that guy anymore. And there's two new guys who just are going to pay a valuation of $12.5 billion. And so there was always a question of like, how long would that arrangement hold? And so I was already wondering that before the five other siblings decided to sell. And I don't know. Look, when it's five against zero, she just didn't vote. She didn't respond to the vote because she's like, you don't have the authority to do this. I'm not even going to respond to say there is a vote here. I have the ultimate authority. And I think she's right as the trust stands, because there's the shares of the Buss family are in that trust. They're not, it's not like she has 3% and Jim has 3%, and it's owned collectively by the family trust. And she is the controlling owner of those shares. So people who deal in businesses understand what that means. Can't just, like, you can say we want to sell, but she doesn't have to because she's the chairman of that board. She's the chairman of the board of directors of that trust. So, but the pressure on her to step aside is now exponential, especially after that 5-0 vote and the sale last week. She's kind of on an island now, and I think she may have the legal grounds, but that's hard to stay on that island with all the outside pressure that's on her.
0: Okay, so at the risk of turning this into, to go old school court TV, can you explain in best layman's sure. terms, layperson's terms here, what the legal battle is? Because there's the trust document uh-huh. that involves, obviously, Jeannie Buss, the current governor of the mm-hmm. Lakers, and her siblings, and the way that she can potentially control that block of voting. But there's also the recent sale that could potentially alter that arrangement. I'll give you the floor here, Ramona.
1: Okay. So the siblings believe that they can sell because of what's called a tag-along provision, okay? And I'll define that in layman's terms, which is it's in writing, and in the sale to Mark Walter that was completed 10 months ago, that the family can tag along to any sale that he does at the valuation he gets, which is what we now know as 12.5. Mm. They have the option to tag along. And they believe that tag along option only takes 4 of the 6 votes to do so, and that they are invoking that, and they don't need her approval here. They don't need her to come along here. She's saying, nope, nothing can happen, and none of the shares can change hands because I control the shares of the family trust. And the three co-trustees, that's Janie, Joey, and Jeannie, have a responsibility to vote in such a way to ensure that she remains the controlling owner. I think a court order is going to hold. It's a court order. Okay. But the tag along provision, and I think this is in with lawyers I've talked to and other people outside of this whole thing, that's really going to be which one supersedes, which one wins out. Is it the court order or is it going to be the tag along provision? And then we get into a discussion about, and this is a big old word here. Okay. When you have a trust, you have fiduciary responsibilities, which is essentially you have an obligation to do what's best for the trust. So when we get to this fundamental question of what is best for the trust, is it best for the trust to sell at $12.5 billion, or is it best for the trust to maintain its shares at their current valuation with Jeannie as a controlling owner? And in which point they also had something at the end of the 5 years where she was controlling owner. They had a sort of guarantee that they could still get the same $10 billion valuation Mark Walter paid for their shares if they wanted to sell, or they could sell their shares for whatever it's worth in 5 years. So that whole big question of fiduciary responsibility, all of that, I think what happens next is her lawyer sent a nasty letter to their lawyers. Those lawyers are going to respond either to each other or by filing things in the court. And if she wants to, she can tie this up or this side of it for 4 years where she has controlling ownership. But if you're Bob Iger and Josh Kushner, you just sit back and let the family fight it out because it doesn't really affect your sale to Mark Walter.
0: Right. And you still are the majority owners of the Los Angeles Lakers in that respect, but she's still the governor. Like, how would that work?
1: Right. Ramona? So that's back to the original question when Mark sold the team. Bob said in an interview with the California Post, Bob Iger said, we intend to honor that agreement between Jeannie and Mark, which was in writing. But if something changes, then it changes. So we're back to this original question, which we all were wondering, which is if somebody pays $12 billion, are they really going to let someone else run the team? Right? Mark made that deal because he had to make the deal in order to get Jeannie to sell. But now Mark's selling. So will that hold up in court? And Bob Iger was my boss for a lot of years. I think he's a really good executive, Hall of Fame, legendary executive. Okay.
0: Indeed.
1: I feel like there was probably a graceful way to resolve this. And I assume he was already thinking through all of that, to resolve it, whether in the short term, the long term, medium term, whatever it is. I think that was probably the desired outcome. Nobody likes these headlines. These are ugly headlines for the Lakers, for the NBA, for everyone. And, the sooner the family resolves its drama, the sooner Bob and Josh can go start running the Lakers themselves, and how they sort their own business out with Jeannie was going to be kind of a behind the scenes thing. And I don't think it was going to be messy like this is.
0: Well, I mean, we just saw a photograph of the commissioner with Josh Kushner and Bob Iger, who were, I'm not mistaken, that might be from the playoffs, the NBA finals. So this obviously has been something that's been in the chute, if you will, for a while. What do you think the NBA wants, Ramona?
1: They don't want these headlines.
0: Right.
1: Yucky. I think they want everybody loves every owner's, you know, ownership sourcing that I talk to. They all love the valuation. Yeah. When your neighbor's house sells for 12 and a half, it makes your property value go up. So they love that. They love that these were the reason why they were probably sitting together at the finals. I mean, they were very well known as a big group in Las Vegas. I think that is going to go for somewhere between $8 and $9 billion when all is said and done. I think Seattle will go 4.5 to 5, maybe 6 when all is said and done. That's really good for the owners. They all get a cut. Everybody gets 1/30th of that. And then of course they have to pay taxes or however they do that, but it's still a nice windfall for them. It's revenue only owners get. It's not shared in BRI. So I think, you know, they lost a big bidder in Las Vegas that was driving the price up. I keep hearing Bill Lowry's name in Las Vegas. Samantha Holloway in Seattle seem to be names that I keep hearing as names to watch on those. Of course, there are other bidders, but those numbers are astronomical, Rich. Like, that's a lot of money. And these owners, you know, are getting that for an expansion franchise where you're still going to have to build an arena. Well, not in Seattle, but in Vegas you do. And then build a whole franchise out of it. And so I think it's just another stratosphere for the NBA in terms of valuations, but really all of professional sports. I think the values you're going to start seeing, and other owners that I've talked to, we've all been talking about it, which is the Lakers are worth 12 and a half. What are these other franchises worth? Right. How many other owners are going to look around and say, whoever doesn't get the expansion franchises, maybe I'll sell.
0: Nice. So Ramona Shelburne here on the Rich Eisen Show, one more of the palace intrigue, and then we'll just talk about everything writ large.
1: Sure.
0: Did the Buss siblings just say, an evaluation of $12.5 billion is pretty sweet, and we're going to go ahead and vote this way, knowing our sister is going to be very unhappy with this and do everything she can with her legal side of things to prevent it, but we're going to force the issue anyway? Or did the Kushner-Iger group invite them to sell, knowing that might bring about 100% of the sale of their team and let the chips fall with that?
1: I think the first option you laid out. I think, okay, so here's what I've heard, and what we can report, what we reported, et cetera. Sure. There was a vote on whether to sell 3 or 4 months ago between the siblings, mm-hmm. and they had 3 votes at that time. I believe that was the older siblings, the 2 older brothers and J.D. Buss were on board at that point. Remember, all of them have been fired. Okay. Jim Buss got fired in 2017, I think. Johnny hasn't worked for the Lakers for years. Janie got fired recently in that bloodletting they had around Thanksgiving. The 2 younger brothers got fired this past year once Mark took over. People are mad, and they got fired, and they still had the power to hurt her. And the only way I think you could have taken them really off the board is to buy them out at that point. But I don't know if it was a money thing or a will thing or whatever, but certainly Jeannie has been aware that her siblings have wanted to sell for a long time. There have been the older brothers, I think, have wanted to sell for much longer. And they didn't have the final 2 votes with the younger brothers until after Mark Walters sold his shares because of the valuation, but also in the statement that Shams got from the family, which is they just thought it was time to move on now that Mark, the guy you sold to and all that, is no longer running it. I think that's kind of the choreography of how it all went. And there was a family meeting, Dave McMenamin, my colleague, reported that Joe McCormick had called this sort of family discussion on Monday night, late Monday night, to revise the trust for the next 4 years. It seemingly, if we look at it in retrospect, it seems like there was a sort of Jeannie Buss maybe revising the trust to solidify her agreement with Mark. One of the other siblings that I've sort of been in touch with said there was these huge tax liabilities. That part spooked them, said, why is she doing that? Why don't we just sell? It called into question what was going on. They had an open vote and called to sell Tuesday. Remember, Wednesday is when I had the story on Wednesday morning about Mark Walters sharing his shares, selling his shares. Mm-hmm. And so the timing suggests this sale has been knocking at the door for a long time. The family's wanted to sell ever since they all weren't involved anymore. And Jeannie's been on this island for quite a long time, trying to keep everyone happy. And this was always a very difficult situation to manage. And it was set up that way by her father, and she'd managed it as long as she could. But now this feels like the end one way or another.
0: So last one for you here is how this affects the Lakers. Cause right now this whole conversation here is fascinating for, you know, lawyers who are into this sort of thing, or, you know,
1: everyone who watched Succession,
0: estate planning, watch Succession, right? Like, it's the Roy family. If the Roy family owned the Lakers,
1: right? Steve Shiv Roy, who's Kendall? Yeah,
0: I've been making these references for the last 2 hours and 38 minutes.
1: It's all
0: minutes.
1: There.
0: I know, but and it's got this the feel of like rubbernecking to see what's going on the side of the NBA freeway here, to use an LA phrase. But for all those who are driving around here, listening to us on ESPN Radio. Mm-hmm. Diehard Laker fans. How does this affect the team? Like, would Iger and Kushner come in and blow out the front office and change the way that they make up the roster, and this prevents them from doing this, or what? How does this affect the Los Angeles Laker fan and the team? Ramona?
1: I think that's the actual most important question, right? The rest of it is a family dispute. And, you know, there is some tie in to who controls the team and who has the controlling ownership. But Jeannie Buss and Mark Walter had a very good working relationship. I remember he told me once, like, what happens if we disagree? Like, who's going to win out? And he goes, well, we're probably not going to disagree much because we're already going to have talked it through. She knows Bob Iger. I know she's already met with Bob Iger. I think they have a pretty good working relationship, or at least a background from just being important people in LA and going to games and knowing each other in the business world. She tends to know most of the people in LA because she's been the sort of the owner of the Lakers, or the Mater, I don't know what you want to call her, like the, she sits in the second row. Everybody walks by her seats at every game, you know?
0: For decades, for sure.
1: Yeah, for decades. Everybody knows Jeannie in town. And so I think that was going to, I wasn't that worried about it because of the two people involved, because of Bob Iger and Jeannie Buss. I think they would have worked it out somehow. But now it's just more complicated. And as, how does it affect the team? Well, the team is flying. Luka Doncic has chartered a private jet, and he's flying 14 of his teammates to his hometown in Slovenia this week. They'll be there. I think they're probably flying. It's Tuesday. Maybe they're flying tomorrow. They're starting Thursday. They're all getting gift bags, and he's hosting this big team retreat. And they're going to go fishing on Lake Bled. The details of this are going to be fun. I'll probably be all on everybody's Instagram stories. So watch for that over the next few days. The team's kind of locked in too. A lot of them signed long-term contracts, 4-year deals. So there's not much flexibility. They traded away their 2 first-round draft picks to get Walker Kessler. There's not much that can be done with the roster. I think JJ Redick is well regarded as a head coach. I don't see him going anywhere. Obviously, Rob Pelinka is the general manager. He's responsible for constructing this team. That was one I had a question on, and what Bob Iger and Josh Kushner would do. I think my sense would be they would leave everything intact in the short term, and then we'll see what happens after this year, maybe. So the controlling ownership matters, because the decisions on JJ, on Bob, on Rob Pelinka, on the roster need to be made by whoever controls the team. And right now it's Jeannie. And I think she would have figured something out with Bob Iger and Josh. But it's gotten a whole lot more complicated because of what's going on with the family. And I don't know where it ends up, and I don't know how fast it resolves. Somebody asked me this morning, you think it'll resolve, you know, there'll be clarity by the season starts? And I was like, nope. Mm. Nope, not by the season starts. But then again, Rich, the Padres just sold, and it took a long time for the sale to close, and there's new owners, and when do they come? And this happens all the time in professional sports, and the people doing the job keep doing the job, and then the new people come in, and they do the job. So it's a big deal, and yet Luka's hosting a retreat, and they're all going to bond, and that's actually what matters on the court.
0: So last one for you. Here's the chaser. That was the shot. Here's the chaser. You know this guy is as locked in as anybody else and is as business savvy as anybody else.
1: Mm-hmm.
0: And you said that this deal has been knocking on the door. Is there any connection between LeBron leaving and wanting no piece of this? And him no longer being on the Lakers?
1: I don't think so. Okay. No, I don't. I don't think there's any tie-in. Right. I really think LeBron, in reporting on his departure after the fact, okay, like we all reported on it during the time period, and then now we're doing it after the fact. I really think he was done with the Lakers after that last game. I don't think there was anything they could have done differently, except for maybe give him an extension last year or give him a third year on the first extension he signed. He did a 1-1. I think he wanted 3 years. They weren't willing to do that because they wanted it to line up with Luka, or they wanted the salary cap flexibility that summer. I don't know if they had Luka yet. But I think that fate was sealed last August. I think that I really do. Now looking back on it, I think that was all done. He wasn't going to play for less with the Lakers because that's such an insult to play for so much less with this team. It's like when your boss asks you to take a pay cut, especially after the year he had and he was so good. It's different. There's a sort of curse of the incumbency. I don't think he wanted to be the third banana. He just accepted that role. He wanted to be wanted. He wants to have a key role this is Luka's team. They turned the page. It was done last year. And he just, everybody made the best of it. And he was professional about it. He had a great year. Now he's in Philly. Everyone recruited him. Miami recruited him. Cleveland recruited him. The Warriors obviously have tried to trade for him 4 times. He keeps saying no. It felt good to be wanted compared to a place where they already traded for your replacement. Mm-hmm. I get it. No harm, no foul. It's an amicable divorce. Nobody's paying alimony. He's in Philly. He's happy.
0: I appreciate you. At least let's ending on something that's amicable, because the conversation about everything else beforehand was certainly not that. Ramona, let's keep an eye on all that. And always a pleasure having you on the program. Thank you.
1: Thanks, Rich.
0: Ramona Shelburne, everybody. All right. 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

0: 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I made a flippant comment to start the show, and I kind of regret it. So I just want to hit it here because I saw Del Tufo's hat, and I asked him if Kyle Tucker gave it to him. Listen, Dave Roberts is an outstanding manager, and there's a reason why skippers of baseball teams are called managers rather than coaches. Right? Sure, they coach. They coach up. But managers manage. They manage the game. They manage a clubhouse, and they manage your different personalities, and they also manage the feelings of their players. And I think Dave Roberts has maybe the biggest challenge of his entire tenure with the Dodgers on his biggest challenge on his hands right now with Kyle Tucker. Listen, I know he's obscenely rich and he had a huge contract and those things can weigh on you, and but he's lost right now. Eric Karras, who calls games locally here in Los Angeles, on last night's broadcast suggested maybe even sending him down.
1: Ooh, whoa.
0: Because it's not just his difficulty hitting right now. He's lost the ability to catch a baseball. Isn't that it's just amazing.
2: Such a
1: what it,
2: like having the yips.
0: What it will do to you. The it is adversity. The it is the pressure. And there was a shot of Tucker in the club, in the dugout, wiping away tears. Just got to wonder what has gotten into him. His loss of confidence.
2: He hasn't had a hit in over a week.
0: But it's he's taking it out into the field right now.
2: Yeah.
0: And again, Roberts has got an uncanny ability to push a button and know what it takes. I'm just trying to figure out another time of his tenure here, another player that he may have had that, you know, he's an awesome type of guy that can throw an arm around somebody. The clubhouse is filled with high character guys as well.
2: Didn't Max Muncy kind of lose it there for a little bit a couple years ago?
0: I don't recall anybody like this. So I kind of regret making that flippant comment right off the bat. I should know better, so I apologize on that front. Because this ain't easy, man.
2: Yeah.
0: Baseball's a tough game, you know, and right? I mean, that's that line from few, you know, A League of Their Own.
2: Hard.
0: You know, it's you know, there's no crying in baseball, but yeah, there is. And baseball's hard because if it was easy, everyone would do it. Yep. And so no one likes to see anyone struggling. And I know, like, again, Dave Roberts, I'm assuming, will know what to do here. But sending him down would be quite a development.
2: Yeah,
0: I don't know if they're going to do that either. But at least the Dodgers have the ability to, you know, absorb somebody's difficulties and continue to move on. That wraps up this edition of the Rich Eisen Show. We're back on Wednesday to be back.
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33: I'm John Ryder. The Buss family reiterated their intention to sell their remaining shares in the Lakers, saying in a statement, five of the six members of the Buss Trust are, quote, united in the decision, reports ESPN's Shyam Charania. The New York Giants are signing former Steelers running back Najee Harris to a one-year deal. They've released receiver Juju Smith-Schuster. Some think it will be a down season for the Buccaneers, but quarterback Baker Mayfield thinks otherwise.
34: You get your guys, it's just the Bucs against everybody else in that city you're going to. And so I think it's a good opportunity for us against the Bengals. I think we're going to shock a lot of people this year. And so I'm excited to just get on the road and do that.
0: Tampa Bay opens the season on Sunday, September 13th at Cincinnati. Jets running back Breece Hall will miss the rest of the preseason with a strained groin, but he is expected to be back for week one against the Titans. College football, North Carolina has named Wisconsin transfer Billy Edwards as their starting quarterback for their opener against TCU. Game will be played in Ireland on Saturday, August 29th. You can watch the game on ESPN.
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3: Down in our nation's capital, Washington, D.C. John, what was the turnoff that you were into someone, but they had that turnoff and you just could not get past the big bad, John?
4: Hey, what's going on, guys?
3: What's going on?
4: Love your show.
3: Thank you, brother.
4: Look, I'm a white guy now. You know, at the end of the day, if you come on a date and next thing you know, you're whiter than me, you have your little, you know, mannerisms or whatever the case may be.
5: Get a load of this.
4: It's a little corny. You're like, that's so corny. I'm not feeling you right now. Try to not curse, but they come up with some other words. You're like, what?
5: Oh, for Pete's sake.
3: I can't get over the fact. This is why I love this show so much. And I love our callers. John was like, if you're whiter than me.
6: What are we doing?
3: What are we doing?
7: You gotta go.
5: This ain't my first time at the rodeo.
1: This is Freddie and Harry.

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1: Yep.
0: And now we view Detroit in a different light. So it is possible.
1: The season will be a success if they get to at least one win by the bye week, October 18th.
0: Dang.
1: Vegas, San Francisco, Kansas City, Minnesota, Cincinnati. That's their first five games. Their best chance could be at Las Vegas opening day. If they don't get that win there, they're going to be 0-5 going into the bye week. But like I said, the future's not now. The future be the future, whether you like it or not, down in Miami. He's Harry Douglas. I'm Freddie Coleman. It's the Afternoon Cool, known as Freddie and Harry. We always love to hear from you, especially when it's sanctuary time. It is time for you to be a part of the safe space and make sure nothing, nobody gets in your way. 888-SAY-ESPN, 888-729-3776. Be a part of the safe space, 888-729-3776.
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